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7: I know. And right now, the average is $4.30 nationwide as of today. So, yeah, I mean, this is a bad thing.
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0: That's billed yearly. 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So I would say Google Drive, just upgrade to the 100 gigs if that seems like it's enough. If not, then go to Dropbox for the $10 a month. I know you said cheap or free, but the problem is all this stuff is getting tougher to do cheap or free online because everyone's storing everything online. So that's the bottom line. And I mentioned the T-Mobile thing. So I signed up again for T-Mobile satellite messaging. So they allow you, they stopped this for a while, but they now allow you to sign up again online. So if you go to T-Mobile satellite, and you know, I think it's because the CEO said that not a lot of people are using this. I think we talked about this, but now you had to go into a store. If you're not a T-Mobile customer, you had to go into a store to sign up for this. Now you can just sign up online. I signed up in 10 minutes this morning. And so basically what they do is you sign up. It's $10 a month. They send you an eSIM, which is all electronic and instant. You install that on your phone, and now I have Starlink satellite anywhere I go. I was texting my son, and it was all through satellite. And the difference between the satellite that T-Mobile has versus everyone else is that it works everywhere in the U.S. and a lot of other places, but you don't have to be sitting there and trying to line up your phone with the sky. As long as you can see the sky, it's going to work. That's because Starlink has the most satellites out there. Now they let you use this satellite messaging in Canada, New Zealand. That's in addition to Hawaii, the U.S., and some other places like Puerto Rico. I'll put the link on the website, richontech.tv.
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6: Our This Day stories are heard on WKZO Kalamazoo, Michigan, and WTAQ Green Bay, Wisconsin. The Reverend Myron Daugherty was part of the temperance movement, churches that would campaign against alcoholism. 2 saloon-going men kidnapped the Reverend's son at gunpoint. They made him drink at the local saloon and then left him passed out on the front steps of his father's church on Sunday morning. The Reverend Daugherty was so disgusted that he couldn't lead that Sunday's church service. A woman from the congregation volunteered to speak in his place, Juliet Calhoun. She talked about the importance of mothers raising their children and giving them a strong moral compass. Back then, it was unheard of for a woman to give a sermon. Albion, Michigan, celebrated the first Mother's Day on this day, May 10th, 1877. And on this day, give thanks to your mother. I'm Chris Conley.
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6: 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The U.S. struck the sites at Bandar Abbas and Keshem port, also the Kargan naval checkpoint, whereas the vessels Iran was targeting are the USS Truxtun, the USS Mason, and the USS Rafael Peralta.
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0: 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Let's catch
1: you. You know, we love love here at the morning news.
2: So true.
1: And we know that good communication is key to a strong relationship. But the experts say there are some phrases that are big time red flags. And if your partner is using them frequently, that relationship might not last. One of the phrases, I'll just do it myself.
2: That can be bad.
1: Must be nice. It's another phrase.
2: Must be.
1: I'm used to it.
2: I'll just do it myself. I'm used to it. Must be nice to not have to do that.
1: Yeah. Don't overwork yourself.
2: Don't overwork yourself. I'll just do it myself. I'm used to it.
1: Yeah. Must be nice.
2: I'm fine.
1: I'm fine.
2: Yeah.
1: Don't overwork yourself.
2: But what if you really are fine?
1: Like, as long as you're fine.
2: What if in the moment that is the best word to describe yourself?
1: Sometimes fine is fine.
2: Hey, I'm fine.
1: Right.
2: This one, you remembered? That's shocking.
1: That's shocking.
2: All right, well, that one is just, that's mean.
1: Oh, yeah, that's just, yeah, that's not passive-aggressive. That's bordering on aggressive-aggressive.
2: You're right, like always.
1: Uh-huh, yeah. You're right. I'm fine, personally.
2: I'm sure you did.
1: Don't overwork yourself.
2: And you're great. I know.
1: You're great, I know. You're right, like always.
2: The experts say these phrases might seem harmless, even polite on the surface. Well, some of them might be. There's some that are obviously not polite.
1: Yeah, no. That's shocking being
2: but
1: the worst one.
2: Undercutting sarcasm or resentment can lie beneath and can be harmful overall to the relationship.
1: Yeah, it doesn't sound very good. Must be nice.
2: You remembered. That's shocking.
1: Yeah, that's just... It's just wrong.
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3: Matt Z here for Window Nation. 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And you don't want to wait until the heat hits to try and avoid the high energy bills.

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4: There is something he is doing now that the Treasury Secretary, Scott Bessent, was not doing last week, which is sort of saying, well, in their heart of hearts, people know. 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He was like, well, in their heart of hearts, people feel pretty good about the economy. No, they don't, dude. You got it. You have to confront that. Mm-hmm. And gas prices are front and center for everybody as a gauge of how they are doing personally. 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
1: Here comes the throw home all the way through. The tag! Got him! Frelick guns down another base runner here on this road trip.
0: 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WTAQ.
2: My neighbor Donna searched her name in a state database. First try. She found an $847 security deposit from an apartment she lived back in the 90s. The state's been holding it for her this entire time. All she had to do was ask for it. The National Association of Unclaimed Property Administrators say there's $70 billion in unclaimed money sitting with state treasuries. AI will find yours in 5 minutes. 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

0: 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Let's catch you up.
1: The experts, they put together a list of 11 things that men who are terrible to live with almost always do. But really, if you do these things when you're living with another person, you suck no matter what your sex is.
2: Okay, what are we talking about?
1: All right.
2: Here? Yeah.
1: So here are the 11 things men who are genuinely terrible to live with almost always do at home. Never clean up after themselves.
2: Well, a woman could do that.
1: Exactly.
2: Yeah. Right.
1: Forget to replace the toilet paper.
2: Again, a woman could do that, too.
1: Never restocks the snacks. They finish up the groceries, but you never replace them. You leave empties behind.
2: That's not fun. Shouldn't do that.
1: Right.
2: But also, a woman can do that.
1: Create constant tension with your mood.
2: Mm.
1: Again, it goes both ways, right?
2: It sure does.
1: You leave the lights on in every room.
2: I admit that I'm bad at that.
1: Yeah.
2: I can fully admit my fault there.
1: Show little to no empathy.
2: It's not good. You should be empathetic.
1: Use someone else's things without asking.
2: Refuse to
1: communicate effectively about problems.
2: Such as people using your stuff without asking.
1: Blame others for your mistakes.
2: It's your fault that I'm like
1: Leave
2: this.
1: The oven dirty after cooking. And forget to prep meals, relying on someone else in the home for dinner planning. They never take initiative.
2: Now, all of this is true. I just don't know why they singled out men.
1: Yes. It should be anyone who you live with that does these 11 things are terrible to live with.
2: Because I know for a fact that women are not, like, don't just not do these things.
1: Right. These are not exclusive to dudes.
2: Not even
1: It's
2: close.
1: Everybody.
2: Right.
1: If you do any of these things, you suck to live with.
2: Yeah. Exactly. Yeah.
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12: There is something he is doing now that the Treasury Secretary, Scott Bessin, was not doing last week. Which is sort of saying, well, in their heart of hearts, people know. Scott Bessin, who I generally like, but man, I was getting nervous about him a couple weeks ago. He was like, well, in their heart of hearts, people feel pretty good about the economy. No, they don't, dude. You got it. You have to confront that. Mm-hmm. And gas prices are front and center for everybody as a gauge of how they are doing personally. That's a real thing that you have to confront.
11: Right after Clay and Buck on WTAQ. We'll be right back.

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1: Basically, the Democrat Party has come to this. They want power, they get to keep power, and under no circumstances should they ever be able to surrender it. Change the election system, gerrymander the hell out of states so Republicans don't have a vote, they're disenfranchised. Change the Supreme Court to a Democrat poll-up bureau. Open borders to bring in more and more Democrats. And then, if a Republican wins, impeach them.
0: A hand grenade and a necktie. 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
6: Objections to Iran's response. I'm Sue Guzman, Fox News. President Trump is rejecting Iran's response to a U.S. peace proposal to end the ongoing conflict. The president reacting on Truth Social.
7: The president wrote, I just read the response from Iran's so-called representatives. I don't like it. Totally unacceptable. Thank you for your attention to this matter.
6: Fox's Alex Hogan. President will head to Beijing this week for a high-stakes summit with China's leader.
8: This week's trip to China will be the first by an American president since President Trump traveled to Beijing back in 2017. It comes amid trade tensions and the ongoing war in Iran. President Trump has met several times with China's President Xi Jinping, and both leaders have expressed a commitment to fostering a strong bilateral relationship. That relationship has been strained at times with tit-for-tat tariffs amid negotiations over a long-term trade deal. President Trump is also expected to raise concerns about China's purchase of Iranian oil. At the White House, Jared Halpern, Fox News.
6: 17 American passengers from the cruise ship hit by a hantavirus outbreak are being flown home. HHS says one has mild symptoms. Another is tested positive. Fox's Grinnell Scott has more.
9: While the University of Nebraska Medical Center's National Quarantine Unit has agreed to receive the 17 Americans on board that cruise ship, it's not required they go there. Acting Director of the World Health Organization's Department of Epidemic and Pandemic Management, Maria Van Kerkhove, on Fox's The Sunday Briefing said that is part of WHO policy.
10: Active follow-up for 42 days. This would include checks, health checks by authorities, and either be quarantined at home or quarantined in a medical facility.
9: Kerkhove said real-time updates are shared with the CDC as patients are observed.
6: America's listening to Fox News.
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6: Officials say the person killed is a Frontier Airlines flight that took off Friday night at Hop the Fence at Denver International when they were fatally struck on the runway. Fox Business's Max Gordon has the details.
14: Frontier Flight 4345 was taking off from Denver, bound for Los Angeles. Here's what one passenger says he saw and heard.
15: A loud boom first, and then the explosion happened, and then saw the flames come out, came right into the window, and just black smoke emanating and coming permeating throughout the whole cabin.
14: After the pilots brought the plane to a stop, all 224 passengers and 7 crew members were evacuated. 12 people on the plane reported minor injuries, and 5 were transported to local hospitals. Airport officials say they checked the fence line after the incident, finding it intact, and they'll be conducting a perimeter security analysis in the coming days to see if any changes need to be made.
6: The person killed not yet identified. The remains of a U.S. Army soldier who went missing during military exercises in Morocco a week ago have been recovered. He's identified as First Lieutenant Kendrick Lamont Key Jr., an Air Defense Artillery officer. They say he was off duty hiking at the time when he apparently fell to his death. The Defense Department official says a search for a second missing soldier is ongoing. Gas prices continuing their upward climb. They've risen 41 cents over the past 2 weeks to a new national average, $4.55 for a gallon of regular unleaded. Industry analyst Trilby Lumberg says the conflict in the Middle East is not the only reason for rising prices.
16: It is extremely tight in the U.S. for supply while demand is rising seasonally, as it always does. It won't be as robust as usual because people can't buy as much because of the high prices. But it will rise. It always rises in spring and summer.
6: She says gas prices are $1.53 higher than they were before the Iran conflict began. I'm Sue Guzman. This is Fox News.
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20: There is something he is doing now that the Treasury Secretary, Scott Bessent, was not doing last week, which is sort of saying, well, in their heart of hearts, people know. Scott Bessent, who I generally like, but man, I was getting nervous about him a couple weeks ago. He was like, well, in their heart of hearts, people feel pretty good about the economy. No, they don't, dude. You got it. You have to confront that. Mm-hmm. And gas prices are front and center for everybody as a gauge of how they are doing personally. That's a real thing that you have to confront.
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1: And a drive right center field. It's back. It is way back and gone. Bryce Terang goes deep. And a high fly ball deep left field. Gary Sanchez matches Bowers again. Number five for Sanchez. Fly ball left center field. This is well struck. It's back there. It is gone. Jake Bowers' hot streak continues.
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6: President Trump says no. I'm Ted Lindner, Fox News. The president rejecting Iran's response to the U.S. peace plan on Sunday, posting online he does not like it. Fox's Alex Hogan with more.
7: Still no deal. President Trump confirming that he had received the latest response, writing this on Truth Social. He said, I've just read the response from Iran's so-called representatives. I don't like it. Totally unacceptable. Thank you for your attention to this matter. Iranian state media announced that Iran had sent its response through a Pakistani mediator. Amid efforts to secure a deal, Secretary of State Marco Rubio and Presidential Envoy Steve Witkoff met with Qatar's Prime Minister and the Foreign Affairs Minister, and that meeting taking place in Miami. The ongoing war will likely loom over conversations that will take place during President Trump's visit to China this upcoming week.
6: Meantime, Russian President Putin says he believes the Russia-Ukraine war is coming to an end. He made his comments during an annual Victory Day parade, as we hear from Fox's Stephanie Bennett.
8: The president of Russia did not elaborate. He made those comments after yesterday's scaled-back Victory Day parade in Moscow's Red Square. Russian officials citing the current operational situation, meaning for the first time in 20 years, that usual rows of tanks and ballistic missile carriers were absent. The annual parade usually commemorates the end of World War II, but Putin used his speech to justify his war in Ukraine and denounce NATO, saying victory has always been and will be ours. However, additional security measures were put in place amid fears of a surprise Ukrainian attack as Kyiv's drones continue striking deeper inside Russia.
6: Russian troops have been fighting in Ukraine for more than 4 years. It's longer than Soviet forces fought in World War II, known in Russia as the Great Patriotic War of 1941 through 45. And President Trump and Chinese President Xi Jinping set to meet in Beijing this week. The summit marks the first visit to China by a sitting U.S. president since President Trump's visit in 2017. 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
6: Passengers who were aboard a Dutch cruise ship finally returning home after three people died from hantavirus. They're returning home after docking in the Canary Islands. Fox's Marion Rafferty with more.
12: Evacuations are continuing from the cruise ship where the people died from hantavirus. That ship arrived off the Canary Islands, a Spanish territory off the coast of West Africa. Evacuations started today and are expected to continue until Monday. Passengers were grouped by nationality. Then they're going to the airport for flights to their home country. A State Department chartered plane is flying 17 Americans from the ship to Nebraska. Then those Americans will be monitored by a CDC team. The World Health Organization is urging people to remain calm, saying the risk of hantavirus to the public is very low.
6: Spanish authorities say the ship will continue to Rotterdam in the Netherlands to be disinfected. Cole Allen, the accused White House Correspondents' Dinner shooter, set to return to court Monday for a preliminary hearing.
13: Cole Allen faces four federal charges, including attempting to assassinate President Trump and assault on a federal law enforcement officer with a deadly weapon. Prosecutors say Allen was armed with a shotgun, handgun, and knives when he tried to break through a security checkpoint at the Washington Hilton on April 25th, where the White House Correspondents' Dinner was being held and attended by President Trump, administration members, and the press. Allen is accused of shooting a uniformed Secret Service officer who was hit on his protective vest and was not seriously hurt. Allen has not yet entered a plea and has been behind bars since he was apprehended. Tanya J. Powers, Fox News.
6: An investigation underway in Texas after six people were found dead inside a railroad car, a Union Pacific boxcar in Laredo Sunday. It's not clear yet whether the six dead were illegal immigrants or whether they suffocated due to hot temperatures that reached the upper 90s. Investigators awaiting results of autopsy results from the medical examiner's office. And oil prices rose 3% on Monday's open after the U.S. and Iran failed to reach an agreement on a peace proposal. I'm Ted Lindner. This is Fox News.
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8: This is a Fox News alert back in the U.S. I'm Sue Guzman. The 17 American passengers in the cruise ship hit by the hantavirus outbreak have arrived home. HHS says one has mild symptoms, the other has tested positive. So we hear from Fox's Grinnell Scott.
9: While the University of Nebraska Medical Center's National Quarantine Unit has agreed to receive the 17 Americans on board that cruise ship, it's not required they go there. Acting Director of the World Health Organization's Department of Epidemic and Pandemic Management, Maria Van Kerkhove, on Fox's The Sunday Briefing said that is part of WHO policy.
10: Active follow-up for 42 days. This would include checks, health checks by authorities, and either be quarantined at home or quarantined in a medical facility.
9: Kerkhove said real-time updates are shared with the CDC as patients are observed. Grinnell Scott, Fox News.
8: President Trump rejecting Iran's response to a U.S. peace proposal to end the ongoing conflict. The president reacting on Truth Social.
11: The president wrote, "I have just read the response from Iran's so-called representatives. I don't like it. Totally unacceptable. Thank you for your attention to this matter."
8: Fox's Alex Hogan reporting. President Trump heads to Beijing this week for a high-stakes summit with China's leader.
12: This week's trip to China will be the first by an American president since President Trump traveled to Beijing back in 2017. It comes amid trade tensions and the ongoing war in Iran. President Trump has met several times with China's President Xi Jinping, and both leaders have expressed a commitment to fostering a strong bilateral relationship. That relationship has been strained at times with tit-for-tat tariffs amid negotiations over a long-term trade deal.
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8: The man accused of opening fire at the White House Correspondents' Dinner last month is due in court today. Fox's Tanya J. Powers has more.
16: Cole Allen faces four federal charges, including attempting Trump and assault on a federal law enforcement officer with a deadly weapon. Prosecutors say Allen was armed with a shotgun, handgun, and knives when he tried to break through a security checkpoint at the Washington Hilton on April 25th, where the White House Correspondents' Dinner was being held and attended by President Trump, administration members, and the press. Allen is accused of shooting a uniformed Secret Service officer who was hit on his protective vest and was not seriously hurt. Allen has not yet entered a plea and has been behind bars since he was apprehended. Tanya J. Powers, Fox News.
8: Missing U.S. soldier is found in Morocco and another is still missing. Fox's Marianne Rafferty has more.
17: The body of an American soldier who went missing while in Morocco for military drills has been found. First Lieutenant Lamont Key Jr. and another soldier disappeared about a week ago. A preliminary report says the two were part of a group who went on a hike to watch a sunset. One reportedly couldn't swim, and the second soldier and others attempted a rescue. The Army says search operations for the other service member will continue. That soldier has not been identified.
8: 27-year-old First Lieutenant Kendrick Lamont Key Jr. was off duty on that hike with another soldier when they fell off a cliff. The other soldier still missing. More pain at the pump for Americans as gas prices in the U.S. continue their upward climb. Industry analyst Trilby Lundberg tells us where those prices stand.
18: The average price of gasoline jumped 41 cents in the past 2 weeks. The new price is $4.55 per gallon for a regular grade.
8: And she says the demand in the spring and summer naturally goes up as well. She says gas prices are $1.53 higher than they were before the Iran conflict began and $1.33 more than a year ago. I'm Sue Guzman. This is Fox News.
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21: The saying goes, chicks dig the long ball. But strikeouts are pretty sexy, too. And he got him looking. Fastball at 99 on the inside edge. Mizorowski with his eighth strikeout. Swing and a miss at a curveball. And Coleman Crow with his first big league strikeout. He dropped the hammer on Otto Lopez. McGill kicks the leg, brings home the pitch. A swing and a miss at the curveball. And there's two down.
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1: These were unprovoked attacks from Iran using small boats, missiles, and drones against three U.S. destroyers who President Trump says took care of business. The U.S. struck the sites at Bandar Abbas and Keshem port, also the Kargan naval checkpoint, whereas the vessels Iran was targeting are the USS Truxtun, the USS Mason, and the USS Rafael Peralta.
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7: The passengers back home in the U.S. I'm Ted Lindner. This is a Fox News alert. 17 American passengers from the cruise ship hit by the hantavirus outbreak have now arrived home. HHS says one of them showing mild symptoms, while a second American tested positive but has no symptoms. Fox's Jonathan Savage with the latest for us this morning.
8: A French woman evacuated from the cruise ship hit by hantavirus is in the hospital, her health worsening, and tests confirm she has contracted the respiratory disease. Three passengers on the MV Hondius have died as a result of hantavirus. Several others were also infected, including one of the 17 Americans evacuated over the weekend and flown to Nebraska. The U.S. citizen currently has no symptoms. The ship's docked in the Spanish island of Tenerife. Passengers were escorted to shore by staff in full body protective gear and breathing masks. The World Health Organization says the risk to public health is low. Jonathan Savage, Fox News.
7: The 17 U.S. citizens and a British national are now in Nebraska for screening. After President Trump blasted Tehran for rejecting the latest U.S. peace offer on Sunday, Americans may be about to get a jolt at the gas pump. GasBuddy.com petroleum analyst Patrick DeHaan says prices may be about to rise in the coming days. He's also concerned about prices surging for truckers in the Midwest.
9: Diesel prices in some areas of the Great Lakes now well beyond the $6 a gallon mark. In fact, some stations now in areas of the Great Lakes, including Michigan, Indiana, Ohio, Illinois, and Wisconsin, are pushing closer to $7 for a gallon of diesel. Certainly, that is going to be very impactful the longer it sticks around.
7: AAA says the average cost of a gallon of diesel in California now at $7.46. And President Trump and Chinese President Xi are set to meet in Beijing this week. Summit marks the first visit to China by a sitting U.S. president since Trump's visit in 2017. 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
7: Russian President Vladimir Putin says he believes the Russia-Ukraine war is coming to an end. He made his comments during an annual Victory Day parade, as we hear from Fox's Stephanie Bennett.
17: The president of Russia did not elaborate. He made those comments after yesterday's scaled-back Victory Day parade in Moscow's Red Square. Russian officials citing the current operational situation, meaning for the first time in 20 years, that usual rows of tanks and ballistic missile carriers were absent. The annual parade usually commemorates the end of World War II, but Putin used his speech to justify his war in Ukraine and denounce NATO, saying victory has always been and will be ours. However, additional security measures were put in place amid fears of a surprise Ukrainian attack as Kyiv's drones continue striking deeper inside Russia.
7: Russian troops have been fighting in Ukraine for more than 4 years. That's longer than Soviet forces fought in World War II, known in Russia as the Great Patriotic War of 1941 through 1945. Cole Allen, the accused White House Correspondents' Dinner shooter, set to return to court Monday for a preliminary hearing.
18: Cole Allen faces four federal charges, including attempting to assassinate President Trump and assault on a federal law enforcement officer with a deadly weapon. Prosecutors say Allen was armed with a shotgun, handgun, and knives when he tried to break through a security checkpoint at the Washington Hilton on April 25th, where the White House Correspondents' Dinner was being held and attended by President Trump, administration members, and the press. Allen is accused of shooting a uniformed Secret Service officer who was hit on his protective vest and was not seriously hurt. Allen has not yet entered a plea and has been behind bars since he was apprehended. Tanya J. Powers, Fox News.
7: And an investigation underway in Texas after six people were found dead inside a railroad car, a Union Pacific boxcar in Laredo on Sunday. It's not yet clear whether the six dead were illegal immigrants. I'm Ted Lindner, and this is Fox News.
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6: 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And then, if a Republican wins, impeach them.
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10: Here's Andrew Keschner, personal finance reporter at MarketWatch. Andy, why does this happen?
11: So the culprit is the assessment cap on a specific house. And these are, not every state has these, but some major real estate markets have these. California is maybe the most visible example of this. Back in 1978, voters passed what's called Proposition 13, and it basically said that assessments can't increase by more than 2% every year. And there's other states that included in this, such as Florida and Texas. And if you are in your house, this is a clear protection for you from property bills that are skyrocketing. And to be sure, everyone's paying more. But these kind of slow that growth of your property tax because your assessment can only go up so much. But if you are on the outside looking in, it's a real detriment to you.
10: Yeah. So if you buy one of those homes, then if that home gets sold, then that property tax gets reassessed. And that's how you could wind up with a monster bill compared to your neighbor.
11: Exactly. And that's what I kind of view it as, the newcomer tax.
10: Yeah.
11: You know, it's not like, you know, there's no such thing as a newcomer tax, but effectively, that's what it is. In places where this happens, because the assessment resets at the sale, you know, this is that extra ding on you because you're new to the neighborhood after a major appreciation in prices during the pandemic. And that's why people, new neighbors, can pay much more than their longtime, you know, other longtime folks in the neighborhood.
10: Yeah. We're speaking with Andy Keschner, personal finance reporter at MarketWatch. The story is called New Homeowners Pay Three Times More in Property Taxes Than Their Neighbors in Some Places. All right, so what can you do about it if you're kind of one of these folks experiencing the so-called newcomer tax?
11: So one thing you can do, I mean, everyone can appeal their property tax bill, file a grievance, protest it. Yeah, I think there's, you know, certain terminology, but basically say, telling the local assessor, you charged me too much. You got to understand the rules, though. You can't go to the assessor and say, you charged me too much because my neighbor's property is assessed much lower. That's not how it works. The way that you can make your case is say, you charged me too much because look at all these recent sales of homes just like mine, and so mine is overvalued, overassessed compared to those. So you have to understand the rules of the argument that's going to convince them and not convince them. Secondly, you have to understand that before you even get there, like what the home listing is saying, the numbers are the current property taxes that are paid. It's not necessarily telling you how much more you're going to pay compared to what's been paid historically. So, in other words, it's not factoring in the newcomer tax.
10: Thanks, Andy. Andrew Keschner, personal finance reporter at MarketWatch. 30 minutes now after the hour on This Morning, America's First News.

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11: I'm driving into work, and I'm looking up, and I'm noticing that somehow gas is at $4.99, so it's almost $5 a gallon, right? And I heard about it on the news today saying, you know, gas prices overnight went up 6 cents and 7 cents or whatever. And I'm like, holy crap, man. Feeling a little depressed, yes.
12: Well, I know. And right now, the average is $4.30 nationwide as of today. So, yeah, I mean, this is a bad thing.
10: Right after Clay and Buck on WTAQ.
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16: Glad you're with us. Welcome into Monday. If you've missed anything from today's show, there's an easy way to catch up. All you have to do is tell Alexa, Siri, or Google to play This Morning with Gordon Deal. It's time now for the mic drop with this morning's Mike Gavin.
17: Good morning. Well, we know that sports rivalries can get pretty heated between cities, especially during the playoffs. The Montreal Canadiens are currently playing the Buffalo Sabres in the hockey playoffs. In order to keep their edge, they've done the unthinkable. They've banned Buffalo Wings. Now, before you go looking for your riot gear, you should still be able to find the bar food staple, but just under a different name. Some pubs in Quebec have decided to drop the Buffalo name from their menu during the series. One bar renamed its wings to Montreal Wings. Others covered up the name Buffalo on signs and menus. Buffalo, for their part, isn't taking this lying down. Dash's stores in the Buffalo area have reportedly responded by pulling Montreal steak seasoning from their shelves. To this point, the wing ban seems to be winning out, with the Canadiens taking a 2-1 series lead last night.
16: Wow. And if you're in Montreal and you're even goofing around saying, I'll have some Buffalo Wild Wings.
17: Yeah, yeah.
16: No, it's not funny.
17: Yeah, no.
16: You don't even get a smirk or a smile from the French Canadians.
17: Yeah,
16: in
17: you'll,
16: Quebec.
17: You'll get cursed at English and French. Probably. And you won't get any wings.
16: Yeah, and also, I'm more likely to fight though over the ban on the Montreal steak seasoning.
17: Yeah,
16: that is my thing.
17: I know you are a fan. You have mentioned that several times. Oh. It's like one of your go-to cooking seasonings.
16: Yeah. Any kind of steak, burger, that is an absolute must on that kind of meat for sure. That would send me into like desperation.
17: Yeah, yeah, yeah, yeah. And staying in Canada, here's one of those stories that you have to see to believe. Police in British Columbia say a motorcyclist was taken to the hospital after a crash over the weekend left his bike dangling from a traffic light above a busy intersection. Photos and videos circulating online show the motorcycle suspended above the roadway from an overhead traffic signal pole following the crash. The unusual scene drew crowds of onlookers and many pulling out their phones as emergency crews tried to bring the bike down, with people trying to figure out how this possibly could have happened.
16: This is, I thought you were going to follow up and say, like, an artist from the local area in British Columbia has now come forward to say he placed the motorbike on top of this arm of the traffic signal.
17: Right, yeah.
16: And you did not say that, though.
17: Like they used a crane or something like to put it up there. No.
16: Some publicity stunt.
17: Yeah.
16: Nothing.
17: I mean, there's a car that looks like it was hit. I can see that. And then the bike is up on top of the traffic light. The car took a pretty good amount of damage. I mean, I guess we have to assume that the bike, I guess, used it propelled off of the car somehow to go up there and somehow get stuck up there. But it is something out of a movie, to say for sure.
16: I mean, this traffic light arm extends all the way across the street.
17: Right.
16: Right? So it looks like the motorcycle would have needed a ramp.
17: Right.
16: To launch itself off the car to wind up on top of that giant traffic light arm.
17: And a pretty steep ramp at that.
16: Yeah.
17: I mean the car is pretty much, not right below it, but it's pretty close. So we're talking a pretty steep angle here for if it did go off the car, to have to go straight up in the air like that.
16: And you said there's like noticeable damage to the car, but the bike, the motorcycle looks intact. I don't understand this at all.
17: It does.
16: It looks like they would just, lift it down off a ladder or a crane or something, and your guy could just continue on his way.
17: Yeah. Yeah.
16: I agree. It is weird.
17: Bizarre.
16: Thank you, Mike. 13 minutes now in front of the hour on This Morning, America's First News.
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16: Thanks for being with us. If you're reaching for a cup of coffee to wake up, you may be ultimately making yourself even more tired. Experts say the beloved beverage gives some people a false sense of alertness by temporarily masking lifestyle habits that made them feel the need for coffee in the first place. Lisa Moskowitz, registered dietitian, told Fox News Digital that you can think of coffee like a roller coaster. What goes up must come down. She says caffeine will give you an energy boost, but eventually that wears off. And when it does, you can expect to feel even more tired. The solution is not to quit coffee, but to evaluate lifestyle changes you should make, like improving your sleep hygiene or your diet. Inadequate hydration, stress, and a lack of exercise are other factors that can increase fatigue, causing you to reach for coffee. Keep in mind that drinking excess caffeine, especially late, can interfere with proper sleep, which can contribute to poor energy and brain fog, thus feeling even more dependent on coffee to get you through the day. 8 minutes now in front of the hour on This Morning. Once again, here's Nicole Murray.
15: And now, the three big things you need to know. Number one.
23: President Trump posted on Truth Social that Iran's response to a U.S. peace proposal is, quote, totally unacceptable, without providing any other details. State Department spokesperson Tommy Pigott on Fox.
24: The Iranian regime cannot be allowed to have a nuclear weapon. That has been clear from the beginning of this administration, even before from President Trump, who has made that very clear from the beginning.
23: Oil prices are up by at least 2% this morning.
15: Number two.
23: The U.S. Army says the body of an American soldier who went missing while in Morocco for an annual training exercise has been recovered. First Lieutenant Lamon Keat Jr. was one of two U.S. service members who disappeared just over a week ago. Officials say the search for the second serviceman, who has not been identified, will continue.
15: Number three.
23: President Trump is set to arrive in Beijing on Wednesday to meet with President Xi Jinping, where both leaders will discuss Iran, Taiwan, artificial intelligence, and nuclear weapons. National Economic Council Director Kevin Hassett on Fox News.
25: My expectation, given the strong relationship between the two presidents, is that there'll be lots of good news for American workers and firms.
23: Discussions are scheduled for Thursday and Friday. It will be Trump's first trip to China since 2017. CDC officials say more than 100 people have been sickened in a norovirus outbreak on board a Caribbean Princess cruise. Cruise Mapper reports that the ship is scheduled to arrive in Port Canaveral, Florida today. Energy Secretary Chris Wright said on NBC News that the Trump administration is open to all ideas to lower the cost of gas, including suspending the federal gas tax.
26: All measures that can be taken to lower the price of at the pump and lower the prices for Americans, this administration is in support of.
23: AAA data says the national average currently sits at $4.52 per gallon. Consumers are feeling the financial crunch, but a new study says that it's not stopping them from buying on impulse. New partner-centric data says that 81% of consumers say they have made an impulse purchase so far this year. The median amount being spent is $50 per purchase.
16: Mm. Are you in that group? You're smiling. Are you in that group?
23: Oh, I love a good impulse buy. I feel like it's not good, but yeah. It feels so good at the time. 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
16: Pleasure with us. 2 years after a crash left him paralyzed from the waist down, a student from Virginia Union University walked across the graduation stage Saturday in Richmond using a robotic exoskeleton to receive his executive MBA. 23-year-old Jaden Peacott was struck by a truck riding his e-scooter to work in 2024, suffered a broken neck and a spinal cord injury. WTVR Television says despite the life-altering injury, Peacott continued his education through hospitalizations and rehab, marking his second graduation from the school after earning his bachelor's there. The business grad plans to pursue a career in real estate with Keller Williams, focusing on helping people with disabilities find accessible housing, a mission inspired by his own challenges finding accommodating homes. A GoFundMe, by the way, asking for $63,000 for an accessible van for him, has collected more than $500,000. For Nicole Murray and Mike Gavin, I'm Gordon Deal. 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

0: your home for Brewers baseball.
1: And a drive right center field. It's back. It is way back and gone. Bryce Turang goes deep. And a high fly ball deep left field. Gary Sanchez matches Bowers again. Number five for Sanchez. Fly ball left center field. This is well struck. It's back there. It is gone. Jake Bowers' hot streak continues.
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4: They're back in the U.S. I'm Dave Anthony, Fox News. The 17 Americans and one British national who lives here after getting off that cruise ship stricken by hantavirus. But acting CDC Director Jay Bhattacharya tells CNN State of the Union,
5: this is not the COVID, Jake, and we don't want to treat it like COVID. We don't want to cause a public panic over this.
4: Those passengers landed at about 2:30 a.m. Eastern time in Nebraska, taken to a special health facility, and Fox's Todd Pyro reports.
6: They're going to be quarantined and monitored as U.S. officials are expected to hold a press conference later today. On the outbreak, we now know one American has tested positive for the disease. Another is showing symptoms. All as a French passenger has also now tested positive for the virus.
4: And that French passenger's health condition, we're told this morning, is worsening. Three others who got hantavirus on that cruise ship died. The rest of the evacuated passengers being flown to other countries. Still no end in sight to the Iran conflict.
7: Iran's foreign minister says that it is still serious about negotiations after President Trump rejected Tehran's recent response, writing this on Truth Social. I just read the response from Iran's so-called representatives. I don't like it. Totally unacceptable. Iranian state media today claiming that the response called for compensation for war damages and it would give the Iranians control over the Strait of Hormuz. According to the Wall Street Journal, the deal did not adhere to the administration's demands on uranium enrichment.
4: Fox's Alex Hogan. Oil prices rising more than 2% this morning. Also still no end to Russia's war with Ukraine.
8: The U.S. mediated three-day pause in fighting ends today, but Ukraine and Russia are trading allegations about ceasefire violations. Ukrainian President Volodymyr Zelensky says while Russian aerial bombardments have stopped, assaults on the front lines have continued. Russia says it's brought down 57 Ukrainian drones. The ceasefire was timed to coincide with Russia's annual Victory Day.
4: That's Fox's Jonathan Savage. 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
4: While the U.S. military continues the blockade of Iran's ports in the conflict, the War Secretary has warned they're also ready to resume bombing if ordered. And he also continues to talk about reform at the Pentagon.
11: In a recent social media video, War Secretary Pete Hegseth spoke about how contractors used to double dip.
12: They charge you, the taxpayer, to build their factories and then charge you again for the final product.
11: He says that will no longer happen.
12: Now, when a defense company expands its production to sell more equipment to the U.S. military, they pay the bill. They pay for new factories, assembly lines, manufacturing plants, not the taxpayer.
11: And added that the changes are working.
12: Defense companies are making things in higher volumes, much more quickly while keeping their prices flat.
11: The secretary says if a company doesn't deliver, the Pentagon will find someone else who will. Kevin Uresky, Fox News.
4: We mentioned oil prices rising. Gas is unchanged this morning. AAA's national average for regular remains $4.52 per gallon, $4.55 in analyst Trilly Lundberg's survey of stations, and she says the price may rise more.
3: It is extremely tight in the U.S. for supply, while demand is rising seasonally, as it always does.
4: On Wall Street, stock futures barely moving after gains last week that lifted the NASDAQ and the S&P 500 to record highs. In the NBA playoffs, the New York Knicks advanced to the Eastern Conference Finals, completing a sweep of Philadelphia, 144-114. Minnesota tied the series with San Antonio, taking game four, 114-109. On the NASCAR track, a familiar winner on a road course at Watkins Glen.
9: Checkered flag, Shane Van Gisbergen is the master of NASCAR road racing.
13: Courtesy FS1, Van Gisbergen took the checkered flag for the seventh time in his career, all on road courses since 2023. He beat second place Michael McDowell by more than 7 seconds. Ty Gibbs was third.
4: That's Tim McMaster. I'm Dave Anthony, Fox News.
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6: With your connection to agriculture, I'm Joanna Guza. Agriculture Secretary Brooke Rollins explains recent federal efforts to streamline permitting processes to expedite construction and expansion of U.S. fertilizer production facilities.
7: Streamlining permitting, the Trump administration, primarily EPA, Department of Commerce, DOI, and the U.S. Army Corps of Engineers are specifically streamlining to put at warp speed permitting for air, water, chemicals, environmental review, safety, and transportation. One example, soon getting across the finish line to officially permit the CF Industries' new world-scale ammonia facility at Blue Point Complex in Louisiana, which is expected to be the largest ammonia plant in the world, with a nameplate capacity of 1.4 million metric tons per year.
6: Most livestock producers saw a rise in what they received price-wise in March. Now we go over USDA's most recent agricultural price report. Rod Bain has more.
8: Ag producers in total received above 1% more price-wise for their commodities in March, per USDA's latest agricultural prices report. The total commodity price index of 1.1% was boosted from the previous month by a 2.6% rise in what livestock growers received price-wise. While the meat animal prices received index was unchanged for February, dairy farmers earned almost 8% more in prices month over month, while poultry and egg producers noted a 6.6% increase in what they received price-wise. The higher livestock index offset a 4.2% reduction in the crop production index. Despite increases in what grain and oilseed producers received price-wise from the prior month, fruit and tree nut growers reported an over 4% reduction in prices received, while a 31% price lowering occurred for vegetable and melon growers. I'm Rod Bain reporting for the U.S. Department of Agriculture in Washington, D.C.
6: Thanks, Rod. If you ever miss a morning farm report, you can tune in to the Wisco Ag News Podcast. 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I'm Joanna Guza.
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1: With your connection to agriculture, I'm Joanna Guza. Chad Zuliger is the executive director of the Dairy Business Association, and Cody Carpenter, who is a dairy farmer and one of the owners of Red Rock View Farms in Darlington, Wisconsin, were on the Dairy Stream podcast brought to you by The Voice of Milk. They share the different ways that they engage with policymakers to educate them about dairy farming.
2: Well, we're always talking to lawmakers and their staff. So I have a presence here in Madison, and I regularly spend time in the Capitol talking about needs of farmers, what's working, what's not, what legislation could be helpful. We're always developing legislative ideas and taking input from our farms and bringing those into the Capitol. Got some great relationships with agriculture committee members, so they understand and appreciate DBA being in the Capitol and being a resource to them when they have questions. We're always engaged with regulators as well. We're forming some really good relationships at the DNR through the Office of Ag and Water Quality. We just had an incredible experience in late 2025 in which the DNR put together a meeting that involved farmers, really farmer-focused on nutrient loss reduction strategy. And so we continually beat the drum, talk to the farmers. These are the regulators. These are the folks that write the rules that farmers have to follow.

0: every day at the Capitol are so vital because, like Chad said, they might get tired of seeing his face sometimes, but hey, that means he's doing his job for us, and he's doing a phenomenal job at it. It underlies the importance of an actual visit from a farmer to visit our legislators and tell our story. And we've always been told in agriculture to tell our story, and in this case, it's no different. And as we've seen and heard about recently on this podcast about things happening in places like Rock Allen Township, it's not only important to be involved in what's going on at the legislative level in Madison, but also at our local levels, you know, fighting unjust restrictions that are trying to be implemented on dairies and other agricultural operations throughout the state, not just at the state level, but also the local level. It's really important to make sure that ag has a voice and we're at the table.
1: I've once heard it's important to be at the table and not on the menu. That was Cody and Chad with the Dairy Business Association. That's your connection to agriculture. I'm Joanna Guza.
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3: It was 1:30 this morning in Omaha when they landed. I'm Dave Anthony, Fox News. The passengers of the U.S. government flew to Nebraska to be quarantined up to 42 days after being evacuated from the cruise ship stricken by a hantavirus outbreak that left three people dead, other passengers being flown to other countries.
4: As of this morning, a French passenger and American passenger have tested positive. Another American currently has mild symptoms. These 17 Americans are now back on U.S. soil as of this morning. Two of them traveled in the plane's biocontainment unit. Each individual will undergo clinical assessment and receive care based on their conditions. That's according to the Department of Health and Human Services.
3: Fox's Alex Hogan, a British national who lives in the U.S., was also on the flight and will be quarantined. Now the conflict with Iran. President Trump has rejected its counterproposal as totally unacceptable, adding on Truth Social, "For years, the Iranians have laughed at our now great again country, and they'll be laughing no longer." U.S. Ambassador to NATO Matt Whitaker tells Fox.
5: Next step are certainly to continue to negotiate. You know, President Trump is a deal maker. He's a peacemaker.
6: Reuters reports that a spokesperson for the Iranian Foreign Ministry claimed the response was not excessive and that the United States continues to have unreasonable demands. The demands for the United States are very clear, that Iran will never have a nuclear program and pursue a nuclear weapon. The president has given the Iranians two options to sign on the dotted line, or the war could resume.
3: That's Fox's Trey Yingston, Tel Aviv. One of two American soldiers went missing in Morocco more than a week ago has been found dead.
7: The remains of Kendrick Lamont Key, a 27-year-old Army First Lieutenant, were located by a Moroccan military search team. The body was found in Atlantic Ocean waters. Key was one of two soldiers reported missing May 2nd during a military exercise.
3: That's Fox's Gernal Scott. The search continues for that other soldier. It is believed they fell off a cliff while on a recreational hike. 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
9: 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Heroes like NYPD Detective Victor Vargas, a U.S. Air Force veteran who died from pancreatic cancer after serving in the World Trade Center recovery efforts. Tunnel to Towers honored Detective Vargas by paying off the family's mortgage. 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
10: Good morning. I'm Freddie Hammer. One person is dead after an officer-involved shooting outside a Fleet Farm store in Oshkosh. Investigators say police responded Sunday morning to reports of a man carrying a handgun. Authorities say the man refused commands, continued walking toward an officer, and pulled a gun from his waistband before the officer opened fire. The man later died at a hospital. No officers or bystanders were hurt, and the Wisconsin Department of Justice is now leading the investigation. The Appleton Police Department said its officer acted properly in using force during a recent incident. The video on Facebook shows two Appleton officers breaking up a fight outside of a downtown bar. One of the officers is seen punching one of the people she's trying to remove from the situation.
11: The first thing we go there is try to separate the individuals. When they don't separate, like they're being told to, or as we're trying to push them apart, if they're latched onto each other, actively fighting, the next step for us then is to try to go beyond just trying to pull them apart, because we still got to get that fight separated.
10: Lieutenant Bill Krieg with APD's Professional Development Department, the Facebook user who identified herself as Talon Peck, said she suffered several severe injuries as a result of the incident and says she's hiring an attorney. After voters turned down a referendum last month, the Southern Door County School District says it will have to make cuts. Those cuts, decided by the school board, will save approximately $1.7 million and balance the district's budget next school year. That includes student resource officer contract savings with the sheriff's department.
12: We hear every day, all day, but just a little bit of savings in terms of what the district has to pay towards having that service.
10: That's Superintendent Kevin Krutzig. Other ways the district is looking to save is by cutting down on employees, compensations, programming, technology, curriculum, and resources. And tens of thousands of pounds of food were collected in Green Bay on Saturday during the annual Stamp Out Hunger Food Drive. Volunteers sorted donations gathered by letter carriers from homes across the area to help stock local food pantries for the summer. Organizers say they were hoping to top last year's total of 86,000 pounds collected in Green Bay. More news can be found at WTAQ.com.
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0: Good morning and welcome to your Monday. Let's start another week. Hope it's going to be a fantastic one for you. Freeze warning until 8 o'clock this morning. Cool start to the day. 30 around the area. Mostly sunny today, though. High should be mid to upper 50s. Tonight, mostly cloudy. Low down to 37. Tomorrow looks like some rain, mainly in the morning. Going to be mostly cloudy, windy. There is a chance of a late-day thunderstorm that could develop. High should be about 70. Wednesday is going to be cloudy. It's going to be cool, 57. Thursday, mostly sunny, getting up to 65. Friday, for night one of Luke Combs at Lambeau Field.
1: That's right.
0: Partly sunny, 50% chance of showers and storms, unfortunately. With a high of 73. Still plenty of tickets available if you want to go to night one. Luke Combs, Saturday, I believe, is a sellout, but night one, kicking it off, still plenty of face value tickets. If you want to go on Friday night, maybe deal with a little bit of rain, some storms, we'll see what develops. He's back from vacation, Rob Sussman in the house.
1: That's right.
0: How's traffic this morning?
2: Well, things are looking good on the roads to get things started off on Monday. You can sign up for traffic alerts by texting traffic to 79489.
0: 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Started on Friday night with a win, and Friday night was all about the Miz and that ridiculous fastball.
3: 0-1 on the way to Grisham. Strike two. And a blistering fastball at 103 that time. Lighting up the radar gun, and it was a true 103. No rounding up. Miz again. Sets and deals. And a line drive to right. Sal Frelick is there. Makes the catch. One extra pitch. 10 pitches for Mizorowski. All fastballs, and the last one at 103.6. Good God, is he throwing hard tonight. 1-2. Swing and a miss. He struck him out. Reached back and found 102 when he needed it, and he blew it past Judge for his sixth strikeout of the night. Kicks and throws on 1-2. Struck him out swinging. Fastball at 102. That's 10 Ks for Miz.
0: As you heard with Jeff Levering Friday night right here on WTAQ, good God, was the Miz throwing hard. In the first inning, you heard, he threw 10 pitches. All of them were above 102 miles per hour. He threw the five fastest pitches ever recorded by a starting pitcher, and it was all in the first inning. 103.6 was the fastest.
1: That's insane.
0: And he was still throwing 100 plus in the sixth inning.
2: Wasn't the idea that he would maybe reach these speeds by what, mid-season?
0: Yeah, well,
2: was that the idea?
0: He's there.
2: He's very much there.
0: Then on Saturday, it was a walk-off win, bottom of the 10th.
3: The 0-1, and a fly ball right field. Judge tracking it, nearing the line, will make the catch, tagging his Renjifo. Down the line, here comes the throw. Renjifo's in there safely. The Brewers walk it off on a sack fly from Wild Bill. 4-3, your final, and the Brewers have won the series from the Yankees. The Brewers' first walk-off win of the season. And it comes against the team with the best record in the American League.
0: Now, a sack fly walk-off isn't all that sexy, but a walk-off homer is. 20 years ago, Bill Hall did it on Mother's Day with a walk-off home run. Yesterday, it was Bryce Terang's turn.
3: Fly ball center field. It's hit well. Grisham back. It is gone! Another Mother's Day miracle for the Brewers. Straight away, center field, number 6 for Bryce Terang, and it's a walk-off for the crew of the ninth. 4-3, your final score, and the Brewers sweep the Yankees.
0: Woo, what a weekend for the crew, and Mother's Day, the Brewers have the best overall record in the major leagues on Mother's Day. They are now 37-22.
2: That's pretty good, man.
0: Yeah. Cool little tidbit about the walk-off by Terang yesterday. Both Bill Hall and Bryce Terang wear number 2 as a jersey.
2: It's not a coincidence.
0: Hey!
2: Destiny!
0: First sweep of the Yankees since August 14th to the 16th, 1989. That's back at Old County Stadium. Milwaukee's now 22-16. six games over 500. That ties for their biggest over 500 gap this year. They're in second place now. They had been in the bottom of the division. They've been hot lately. They are 3.5 games back of the Cubs. Next week, starting on Monday, we are in Chicago. Got to get through the Padres and Twins first, but the Cubs are a week away.
2: What is up with the National League Central this year, man?
0: It's good.
2: It's a knife fight in a phone booth.
0: They're very good. Yeah, very good. Now, Pittsburgh and Cincinnati have sort of fallen back a little bit.
2: A little bit.
0: That's what they do every single year.
2: Yes.
0: You know, St. Louis, middle of the pack right now. We're right behind the Cubs. The crew's off today. Home against the Padres, that starts tomorrow night right here on WTAQ. How was Ireland?
2: Oh, dude.
0: 2 weeks in Ireland.
2: Ireland was incredible, man.
0: That's awesome.
2: It was so cool. I got to see so many things that I never thought I'd see in my life. It was really a once-in-a-lifetime sort of trip.
0: Now, your grandma goes to Ireland all the time, right?
2: She does, yeah. She's been to, it's this little tiny town. It's called Dingle. It's in the southwest part of the country. It's in the part of the country where they still speak Irish. It's very rural. It's about 5 hours from Dublin. And it was just like the most spectacularly beautiful place you could ever imagine in your life. They did this May festival where they had all these parades down the street. There are 2,000 people there and like 40 bars.
0: Well, yeah, it's... I like that a lot.
2: Each one more incredible than the last. Some of them are dual purpose. There's a bar there. It's called Foxy John's. It's also a hardware store.
0: Why wouldn't it be?
2: You can get your pint. You can get your hammers. Put the two together. You know?
0: That's safe.
2: And then right across the street is Dick Mac's. That's a leather shop and a bar and a craft brewery place.
0: So Dingle has a Dick Mac's, huh?
2: Dingle has a Dick Mac's.
0: I didn't know that about Dingle. I didn't know that Dingle had a Dick Mac's.
2: Yeah, it does.
0: Huh.
2: Yeah. It was genuinely incredible from start to finish.
0: That's awesome.
2: Just the trip of an absolute lifetime, and it was a very special trip for me personally. I got quite a bit done on that trip.
0: That's great.
2: I have some big personal news that I'm going to be sharing later on in the show today. And tell you what, if you text SECRET to 79489, I'm going to share it with you early. We'll talk about it on the show next hour. That's SECRET to 79489.
0: Yeah, spoiler, Rob's moving to Dingle.
2: No,
0: he's moving to Dingle and he's working at Dick Mac's.
2: I don't think that is something I'm going to be doing anytime soon. As much as I loved it.
0: Yeah.
2: I don't think so.
0: I think all little boys at some point have called it their dingle, have they not?
2: They probably have, yeah.
0: Mom, what is that thing? Is it a dingle?
2: Now, what's funny is that is...
0: And why is it dangling?
2: That is, like all cities in Ireland, that's actually the English's attempt at pronouncing the real name of the place, which is Danginohuis.
0: Yeah, that's no fun.
2: But...
0: Nobody calls it that.
2: The king, King Henry, like the fifth, couldn't pronounce it, so we just quit halfway through and called it Dingle.
0: Yeah.
2: Yeah. That's... You know, the English killed a lot of people over there.
0: Yeah.
2: It's on every sign.
0: I bet that it is.
2: Every sign is the English killed 47 people here 500 years ago, and then they did it for an unrelated reason 300 years ago.
0: Well, just remind people.
2: Yeah, uh-huh.
0: And then check out Dingle.
2: Check out Dingle.
0: See how it dangles.
2: That's right.
0: Question of the day today. If you could buy one thing today solely for your inner child, what would it be? Let us know. Newly released body camera video shows Appleton police officers' view of a fight that has led to questions about their use of force. We'll give you all the details of what went down and tell you how you can see the body cam video for yourself after sports.
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9: Fox 11, the most accurate forecast team in Northeast Wisconsin. Another reason why the team that covers this storm has you covered.
10: Good morning. We'll look at sports. I'm John Hensler. Brewers and Yankees finishing off a three-game set at American Family Field. Mother's Day Sunday always feels like a dramatic finish for the Brewers on Mother's Day, and yesterday was no different. Down 2-0, fourth inning, Garrett Mitchell sack fly made it 2-1. Later in that inning, Blake Perkins coming up clutch. A 2-RBI single gave the Brewers a 3-2 lead. Yankees get the game tied. RBI double in the sixth inning, knots things up at 3. Cut to the ninth inning, still tied at 3. Bottom of the ninth with two outs and nobody on, like Bill Hall 20 years ago, wearing number 2 with the pink bat, Bryce Terang, a walk-off home run.
11: It's in the ninth. Terang in the center field. Grisham is on the run. Grisham looks up, and there she goes! Bryce Terang walks off the Yankees! Somebody get Billy Hall on the phone! 20 years later!
10: Speaking of Bill Hall, here was the call 20 years ago on Mother's Day.
12: Here, how about a homer with the pink bat? 5-5 game. High fly ball, deep right field. Happy Mother's Day! Gone!
10: The home run was the sixth of the year for Terang. With the sweep, the Brewers get to 22-16 on the year. Cubs lost on Saturday and Sunday, so right now the Brewers are up to second place in the division, 3.5 back of the Cubs. The homestand will continue tomorrow, 1st of 3 against the Padres in American Family Field. In the NBA, it was draft lottery day on Sunday. The Bucks in the draft lottery for the first time since 2016. No lottery luck. They end up staying right where they were expected to be at the number 10 spot. Wizards got the number 1 overall pick. Games yesterday, Knicks in Philadelphia, they get the sweep in resounding fashion. 144-114, Knicks on to the Eastern Conference Finals. Timberwolves get a win over the Spurs. Victor Wembanyama ejected with a flagrant 2. We'll see if a suspension could be coming for Wembanyama. Timberwolves rally in the fourth quarter for a 114-109 win. That series tied at 2 apiece. I'm John Hensler, WTAQ News Talk Sports.
0: Thank you, John. I'm Matt Z. He's Rob Sussman.
2: Good morning.
0: This is the Morning News. Newly released body camera video shows Appleton police officers' view of a fight that has led to questions about their use of force. The agency said in a news release, quote, "We at the Appleton Police Department recognize the importance of meaningful transparency, remain committed to providing accurate information regarding issues of public concern. We are sharing this body-worn camera and traffic camera video to provide our community with a full view of a recent use of force incident. We understand that when a short clip circulates online, it often raises important questions, and we want to ensure you have access to the full context." So, during a fight, early Sunday morning outside of a bar on College Avenue, a female officer punched a woman in the head multiple times. That woman posted a video of the fight on Facebook, said that she was a victim of police brutality. And that's where the short clip that got posted online came from. Her video shows the fight already in progress before the female officer steps in. Now, Appleton police said the officer's punches were focused strikes that are trained strikes, approved part of the state's defensive and arrest tactics system. The release states, quote, "These strikes are not punitive. Officers use them only as long as necessary and stop once control as achieved, continually reassessing resistance, safety, and the need for medical care, all of which occurred in this instance." The Appleton Police Department released a video that shows the perspectives of four officers simultaneously. It also depicts overhead video from one of the city's traffic cameras. Now, you can text the word FIGHT to 79489, and we'll send that video to your phone. FIGHT to 79489. We'll send it right to your phone. The department said when officers responded to an active disturbance, their immediate responsibility is to stop the fight as quickly as possible, try to prevent further injury to those involved and to the bystanders. Police said you can see in Officer Isabella Ruby's body-worn camera video that she couldn't see what initiated the fight. She only begins to react after it's already underway. Because officers are rarely afforded the opportunity to see what led up to an altercation, they must act quickly to stop assaultive behavior to ensure the safety of everyone involved. In rapidly evolving situations where individuals are actively fighting, refusing commands and physically holding on to one another, it can be extremely difficult to identify a primary aggressor, the police department said. Now, the Facebook user said she suffered a concussion, acute sprain to the neck, chest pain, contusions of both upper extremities, injuries of the lip, pending additional medical results. She claimed another woman hit her first, and then she was reacting to that.
2: Oh, sure.
0: Now, the woman alleged the officers treated her differently than the other woman involved, saying in her post, "Being that I'm a black woman involved in an incident with a white woman, I clearly have to be the aggressor, right?" Now, the Appleton Police Department denied that claim, telling Fox 11, "All we see is a fight in front of us that we want to separate." But these videos are spreading everywhere online.
2: Oh, yeah.
0: Short clips or longer clips, you can text FIGHT to 79489. Get a look at the video and decide for yourself. But the Appleton Police Department says the officer did what she was trained to do and use strikes that are part of approved training.
2: Okay, well, yeah. Is that going to pour water all over this?
0: Well, for some.
2: No.
0: Others, it won't matter.
2: No, others, it will never matter.
0: President Trump is rejecting Iran's response to a proposal to end the war. In a post yesterday on Truth Social, the president said he read the response from what he referred to as Iran's so-called representatives and called it totally unacceptable.
2: So-called representatives.
0: Yeah.
2: I see. Okay, I gotcha. One American citizen on a repatriation flight, began showing mild symptoms of the hantavirus, and another tested mildly positive for the Andes hantavirus. This is, of course, as Americans are returning to the United States from that cruise ship off of Tenerife that had multiple deaths from the hantavirus. Both of the passengers that tested positive were traveling in the plane's biocontainment units under an abundance of caution. The passenger who tested positive wasn't experiencing any symptoms. The repatriation flight landed at Epley Airfield in Omaha, Nebraska. That's where they're currently being quarantined, that according to FlightAware. The announcement on the condition of the two Americans came after France's prime minister said Sunday afternoon that a citizen of France also began showing symptoms during the repatriation flight to France. Passengers began disembarking from the MV Hontius on Sunday morning after that ship docked in Spain's Canary Islands. Officials previously said nobody aboard the ship was showing any symptoms of hantavirus, which is typically transmitted by rodents. Patients involved in that outbreak have tested positive for the rare Andes strain that can be transmitted from person to person. The Hontius was carrying nearly 150 people from more than 15 countries, including 17 Americans. Now, health officials say that the risks to the general public remain low.
0: Yeah, one of the first messages that was coming out when this story was being talked about was, this isn't COVID.
2: No, they keep saying that.
0: This isn't COVID.
2: Because apparently in order to get even the one that transmits person to person, you have to be in prolonged contact over a long period of time. You know, days, perhaps even weeks in some circumstances in order to test positive. And, of course, that isn't how COVID spread.
0: Right.
2: Right.
0: But, you know, you're still seeing the hazmat suits and the masks and everyone that was sort of around the past.
2: Oh, I'd be too.
0: Oh, yeah.
2: I don't want to mess with that even remotely.
0: No, thanks. How's traffic looking?
2: Traffic right now is looking fine. Not seeing any issues on the road so far this morning. You can sign up for traffic alerts by texting traffic to 79489.
0: 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President Trump is criticizing the NFL for putting more of their games on streaming platforms like Netflix and Amazon and Peacock and YouTube, saying it's becoming too expensive for average fans to watch football. He did an interview with Cheryl Atkinson. Trump said the league may be killing the golden goose.
13: But they have to be careful because, you know, others have tried this and all of a sudden you don't have a sport anymore. Probably will.
14: Government will step
13: there's
14: in.
13: There's something very sad when they take football away from many, many people. Very sad. I don't like it.
14: So do you think the government will step in and do something?
13: But I don't like it. I don't like it. They're making a lot of money. They could make a little bit less. They could let the people see. You have people that live for Sunday. They live. They can't think about anything else, and then all of a sudden they're going to have to pay $1,000 a game. It's crazy, so I'm not happy about it.
2: I mean, when he's right, he's right, right?
0: I don't know who's paying $1,000 a game.
2: If you're going to every... I guess if you're going to every game in person, but that's not what we're talking about.
0: No,
2: here,
0: we're
2: right?
0: talking streaming services.
2: Although some people are probably spending $1,000 a season.
0: Yeah, I'm not sure.
2: To get, like, the maximum package. I don't know what the maximum package is at right now.
0: Yeah.
2: It's probably...
0: I mean, I do the Sunday ticket, which is YouTube-based.
2: Right.
0: But you're still allowed to have multiple people split it.
2: Oh, sure.
0: As long as you're part of the family.
2: Ah, yes, the family. Of course.
0: So mine's under $200 for the full season on that platform.
2: But how many guys do you split it with?
0: There's three of us total.
2: Okay, so it isn't 1,000.
0: There's three of us in the family.
2: Okay.
0: Who are all living in the same house.
2: Yeah, and of course you are.
0: Even though we're not.
2: Uh-huh, right.
0: Even though we're in three separate homes.
2: That's
0: you
2: right.
0: can still do it.
2: Yes.
0: You can still do it.
2: Yes, okay.
0: So that's a little bit cheaper.
2: That is, a little bit cheaper. But
0: I've already got Netflix, so I'm not specifically doing that for football.
2: Okay, yeah.
0: I share my brother's Amazon, so I'm not paying for that for football.
2: Okay, sure.
0: I share Peacock with another friend. I'm not paying for football. So there's ways around it, but it doesn't work for everybody.
2: But I guess if you do Sunday ticket and then subscribe to the other three services just for football?
0: If you did it just for?
2: Then that is probably $1,000 a year.
0: Yeah.
2: Yeah.
0: If you're doing it just for that. But how many people are?
2: I don't know.
0: He's right. You know, the NFL could stand to make a little less money and make it more affordable for the fans, but can't we say that about every business?
2: If you could cut the price by 20%, it would still be the biggest league in the world by multiple times over.
0: MLB could do it. The NBA could do it. You know, everybody could cut a little bit and take a little less profit, but that's not how it works.
2: No.
0: Speaking to the NFL, Brandon McManus of your Green Bay Packers is no more. Cut. He's donezo. He got $1 million roster bonus back in March, but that's it. Now it's just down to Lucas Haversick and Trey Smack.
2: Trey Smack. What a great kicker name.
0: Who the Packers traded up to get in the draft. He will be, barring injury, your kicker for the Green Bay Packers, and Lucas will back up.
2: Only kicker in the draft, Smack.
0: That was drafted.
2: Yep. Wow.
0: Yeah. 83% of his field goals made in Florida. Included 10 of 13 from at least 50 yards.
2: Well, that's what you need to do now. If you're not kicking 50 yards, you're not playing in the league.
0: The Atlanta Braves, they announced over the weekend that longtime manager Bobby Cox passed away at the age of 84. He had an absolutely legendary career and will share one of his records that will never be broken. at 6:36.
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17: Good morning. I'm Freddie Hammer. President Trump says he can't accept Iran's response to a U.S. peace proposal. In a post on Truth Social, Trump said he had read the response from the Iran so-called representatives, calling it totally unacceptable. Iranian state media reported that the response had been sent to mediators in Pakistan. Passengers who were aboard a Dutch cruise ship finally are returning home after three people died from hantavirus. They're returning home after docking in the Canary Islands. Fox's Marianne Rafferty reports.
18: Evacuations are continuing from the cruise ship where the people died from hantavirus. That ship arrived off the Canary Islands, a Spanish territory off the coast of West Africa. Passengers were grouped by nationality. Then they're going to the airport for flights to their home country. A State Department chartered plane is flying 17 Americans from the ship to Nebraska. Then those Americans will be monitored by a CDC team. The World Health Organization is urging people to remain calm, saying the risk of hantavirus to the public is very

0: safety. Here's Raymond Neupert.
1: Mayor Jake Woodford announced Wednesday the city would not renew its contract with the security company. Flock Safety provides automated license plate readers to communities, but has faced increasing criticism from the public over privacy concerns. Mayor Woodford thanked Flock for helping the city solve crimes, but said that any regulation the city sets on the use of the data Flock is collecting cannot be enforced on the company itself or on other departments that might get access to Appleton's data. Raymond Neupert, Wisconsin Radio Network.
0: An 18-year-old Oshkosh man has been sentenced to 5 years in prison for a shooting last summer. Vautrell Section was sentenced on Friday after pleading no contest to reduced charges tied to the August 2025 incident. Police say officers responded to reports of gunfire near Central Street and Irving Avenue and later found a 20-year-old man suffering from a gunshot wound to the arm. Section will also serve 5 years of extended supervision. A 60-year lease agreement to relocate coal pile operations from downtown Green Bay to the mouth of the Fox River has been reached. Green Bay Mayor Eric Genrich is excited about what this could mean for the future.
2: Better access to our waterfront, more public amenities, hopefully some nice mixed-use development, potentially a passenger rail station. That's still something that is really in the works to extend passenger rail service from Milwaukee to Green Bay.
0: Leaders say the agreement will further enhance the Port of Green Bay's current $217 million annual economic impact on the region. More news can be found at WTAQ.com.
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3: Good morning. Welcome to your Monday. Hope it's going to be a great start to the week. 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
3: 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Serious representation, exceptional results. The Atlanta Braves announcing on Saturday that longtime manager Bobby Cox passed away at the age of 84. Just a legend in the game. Had two stints as the Braves manager, with the first one being from 1978 to 1981. He goes back to the Braves as their general manager in 1986, then renames himself manager in 1990. He managed the team through the 2010 season, led the Braves to 14 straight division.

0: television titles from 1991 to 2005. Also led the Braves to a World Series title, 1995. He ranks fourth all-time in wins, 2,504 wins. He was inducted into the National Baseball Hall of Fame in 2014. And he has a record that will never be broken.
1: No.
0: He goes down as the manager with the most ejections.
2: Yeah.
0: 162. Next on the list, John McGraw with 121. Leo DeRocher with 100. Earl Weaver, 96. Tony La Russa, 93. Bruce Bochy with 89. I mean, no one is going to touch 162 manager ejections.
1: Well, I would hate to see the guy who does.
0: It's just, it's not going to happen.
1: No, you would have to be something else.
0: Especially with the ABS ball and strike challenge system.
1: You know, you're right.
0: Managers no longer argue balls and strikes with the umps.
1: They don't at all.
0: They're not constantly barking at the umpires about their strike zone anymore.
1: Because they can just tap the head.
0: Because there's challenges. So you don't have the face-to-face confrontations about a crappy strike zone all day that has screwed your team over.
1: You know, you're right. It's never going to be broken.
0: No, it'll never be broken. Unless someone just wants to break it.
1: Yeah, because the major... Yeah, no, you would have to intentionally try to break it.
0: Yes!
1: And then why would you do that?
0: Unless somebody just wants to.
1: That's so interesting.
0: Yeah.
1: It's never going to happen.
0: It will go down as the record that will never be broken... 162 manager ejections.
1: That's incredible.
0: Yeah.
1: Wow.
0: Good for you, Bobby Cox.
1: Yeah, good for you indeed.
0: Good for you. What a legend. Question of the day. If you could buy one thing today solely for your inner child, what would that thing be? Rob, what are you seeing online?
1: Randy says an Atari console and game cartridges.
0: Ooh.
1: Certified Top Fan Michael says a Ranger boat with all the goodies. Certified Top Fan Brett says a big boy train, and it would be expensive.
0: Okay.
1: Jay Magriel on TikTok says a Speed Racer action figure to go with my die-cast scale model of the Mach 5.
0: Wow.
1: And Lady Luck 2320. On TikTok says, I am 73 years old. I think my inner child has been satisfied.
0: I gotta tell you, that's a little sad to hear.
1: Yeah?
0: Hold on to that inner child.
1: Well, or maybe...
0: Never lose it.
1: Or maybe she just already bought all of the things for her inner child.
0: Yeah, or just can't remember anything from her childhood any longer.
1: Or that would be sad.
0: I'm like, well, I guess that inner child's dead. I got no memories of it. If you could buy one thing today solely for your inner child, what would it be? Steve at work says, I would buy a new memory so I could watch all the great movies for the first time again.
1: That's an underrated answer.
0: Yeah. A flight headed to Los Angeles struck and killed a person who had reportedly run onto a runway. We'll play the audio from the pilot and air traffic control. After sports.
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5: Stock futures are under pressure. President Trump called Iran's response to a U.S. proposal to end the war as totally unacceptable. Iran says decisions on its nuclear program will be left until the time is right. Crude oil prices are elevated. Brent crude at $103. West Texas Intermediate at $97. Moderna shares are up another 7.5% this morning. The stock's been gaining since the biomedical company revealed it is researching vaccines to protect against hantaviruses and has been doing so since before the recent cruise ship outbreak. Moderna shares are up more than 19% in recent days. The U.S. Senate is expected to confirm Kevin Warsh this week to succeed Jerome Powell as Fed chair. That's your Fox Business Report. I'm Jenny Coselda, invested in you.
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8: Good morning, we'll look at sports. I'm John Hensler. Brewers and Yankees wrapping up a three-game set at American Family Field. Mother's Day Sunday always seems to be a lot of drama for the Brewers on Mother's Day, and yesterday would be no different. Going for the sweep after Jacob Mizorowski put together a dominant start in a win on Friday. Brewers got a walk-off winner in extras on a sack fly on Saturday. Logan Henderson got the ball yesterday. He was solid. Five innings of two-run ball, had five strikeouts. Brewers down 2-1, fourth inning. Blake Perkins coming up clutch on what was an emotional day for Perkins, who lost his mom last summer. A go-ahead, two RBI single to dead center field. Brewers take a 3-2 lead. Yankees, though, get the game tied. Jazz Chisholm Jr. doubles to right field in the sixth inning. That knots the game at three. Cut to the ninth inning. Game still tied at three with two outs and nobody on. Bryce Terang, like Bill Hall 20 years ago, wearing number two with a pink bat. A walk-off winner. Another Mother's Day moment.
9: Fly ball center field. It's hit well. Grisham back. It is gone! Another Mother's Day miracle for the Brewers. Straight away center field, number six for Bryce Terang, and it's a walk-off for the crew of the ninth. 4-3, your final score.
8: Jeff Levering on the call on the Brewer Radio Network. After the game, Blake Perkins talked about an emotional day for him.
10: Pretty special. I've been looking forward to playing today, and obviously to come through in the spot is always great. But, yeah, it's been a lot of emotions for me today, mostly, you know, joy and just getting to play for my mom today. And, you know, I have so many friends and family members back home that are supporting, and yeah, it was good. It's joy, a lot of joy.
8: With the win and the sweep, the Brewers get to 22-16 on the year. Cubs lost on Saturday and Sunday, cooling off just a touch. So the Brewers right now up to second place in the NL Central. Everybody's still over 500 in the division. They are now 3.5 back of the Cubs entering play today. Day off today, Brewers continue their six-game homestand with the Padres at American Family Field, 1-3 on Tuesday. In the NBA, the draft lottery yesterday afternoon. The Bucks back in the draft lottery for the first time in a decade. First time since 2016. That year, they got the number 10 pick and took Thon Maker. This year, they will select at number 10 as well. No lottery luck yesterday. That's what the Bucks were expected to be based on record. Wizards got the number one overall pick. The Bulls were a big mover yesterday, moving into the top four. Scores yesterday, the Knicks sweep away the Sixers 144-114. Knicks are on their way to the Eastern Conference Finals. Spurs and Timberwolves in Minnesota last night. Victor Wembanyama ejected with a flagrant two. We'll see if a suspension could be coming there. Timberwolves rally in the fourth quarter for a 114-109 win. That series tied at two. I'm John Hensler, WTAQ. News Talk Sports.
0: Thank you, John. I'm Matt Z. He's Rob Sussman.
1: Good morning.
0: This is the morning news. A Frontier Airlines flight headed to Los Angeles struck and killed a person who had reportedly run onto a runway at Denver International Airport. This happened on Friday night. The person had breached the airport perimeter fence, was walking across the runway when the Airbus A321 hit them during takeoff. Air traffic control audio capture, the pilots urgently reporting, "We just hit somebody," before aborting the takeoff as smoke and an engine fire broke out on the plane.
11: Tower, Frontier, Tower Frontier 4345, we're stopping on the runway. We just hit somebody. We have an engine fire.
12: Frontier 4345, I'm going to be rolling the trucks now. Do you know the souls on board and a fuel remaining?
11: All right, 4345, we have 231 souls on board. We have 21,320 pounds of fuel on board. There was an individual walking across the runway.
12: Okay, we are rolling the trucks down.
13: Up. We've got smoke in the aircraft. We're going to evacuate on the runway.
12: Up. Okay, we're having ops and emergency vehicles going all the way now. Op 7, they're about halfway down the runway, 17 left. They're evacuating the runway, the aircraft on the runway.
0: So passengers, they described a chaotic evacuation using emergency slides. Smoke was filling the cabin.
1: Jeez.
0: 12 people suffered minor injuries during the evacuation, 5 taken to hospitals. All 224 passengers, 7 crew members survived. They were okay. Authorities say the victim was not an airport employee, had intentionally trespassed onto the airfield. The FAA, the TSA, the NTSB, they're now investigating how that person got onto the runway and whether airport security failed in this instance. Either way, person gets onto a runway and is hit by a plane.
1: Jeez, man.
0: A pilot reacts to the news about that Denver airport incident.
14: Just getting ready to take off here shortly out of LAX, and I just heard the news in Denver airport. A airplane hit a frickin' person on takeoff. I guess they ingested them in the engine. So yeah, don't do that, people. Don't run onto the airport ever, number one. If you do, don't be stupid enough to go near the airplane. And if you are stupid enough to do any of that, don't go near those big engines that produce thrust that allow 1,000 pounds of machinery to fly 600 miles an hour through the sky. Because it'll suck you up quick, and it'll spit you out, and you won't be able to tell the tale. So, yeah, I don't know how that happened. It's pretty freaking wild. The fact that someone got onto the airport and got close enough to an airplane, people are going to say, how did this happen? It's because they're going to say, aviation's not safe. No, it's none of that. It's just people are stupid. So there's dumb people out there. You can't stop crazy. You can't stop stupid. And that's exactly what happened in Denver.
0: Again, the FAA, TSA, NTSB, all now investigating how that person was able to get on the runway and whether airport security failed. The FBI is reportedly opening an investigation into Wisconsin's handling of the 2020 presidential election.
15: The Milwaukee Journal Sentinel reports an FBI agent reviewed Wisconsin Elections Commission Deputy Administrator Robert Keough and is allegedly focusing on complaints that were previously made by President Donald Trump and his supporters. It is unclear what the FBI may be looking at, but similar investigations have been opened across the country in Democratic counties and cities. President Trump lost Wisconsin in 2020 to Joe Biden by 21,000 votes, and that win has been upheld by two separate recounts, a state audit, and multiple court rulings. Raymond Newport, Wisconsin Radio Network.
0: Thank you, Raymond.
1: Speaking of President Trump, do we remember Trump Mobile?
0: Oh, was that like the gold phone?
1: It was the
0: thing?
1: Golden smartphone.
0: Okay.
1: Yeah, as part of the Trump Mobile telephone service.
0: Sure.
1: That was releasing. We talked about this last year.
0: Yeah.
1: It was about last year. It was actually June of last year.
0: Okay.
1: That we first talked about this. Now, more than 500,000 people paid a total of $59 million to get this T1 Trump phone that is going to retail for $499. They said it was a made-in-America smartphone, the only made-in-America smartphone ever.
0: And it's a gold smartphone. It has an American flag on it.
1: That's right.
0: Okay.
1: That's right. It hasn't shipped.
0: Oh.
1: There's no word on whether or not it's shipping. And they updated the terms and conditions to say that paying the $100 deposit does not guarantee that a phone will ever be produced.
0: Will I get my $100 back?
1: It's not clear.
0: I better get my $100 back.
1: Yes.
0: Right?
1: You better get your $100 back. But it seems like it's a little unclear. Now, this is the doing of President Trump's sons, Don Jr. and Eric Trump. They announced this again back in June of last year as a alternative to Apple and Samsung. And 590,000 people paid the $100 security deposit for one of those phones that was going to work with the Trump Mobile service plan, but it's nowhere to be found. Not a single customer has received the phone, which was initially promised for late in the summer, but then pushed back into November, then December, and then mid-March of this year, but it's still not here. Now the release date has been removed from the website altogether. Apparently, the support line is providing no updates to anybody on this. Trump Mobile, again, updated those deposit terms and then added that a binding sales contract is formed not only if customers complete checkout, submit full payment, and it's accepted, but also if the devices are ever made for sale. But there's no guarantee on release, delivery, or timing. So, it's not clear if this is ever coming. Right. It is no longer being produced in the United States. That part was taken off. Now the last 10 components are going to be assembled in Miami.
0: Okay.
1: That's the idea. To make it made in America.
0: Hmm. And if nothing ever happens, we don't know if you get your money back.
1: Yeah, that's not cool, man.
0: I hope you do.
1: Yeah.
0: I hope you at least get that $100 back.
1: I hope so, too.
0: One of the cool features of this phone, if you remember when we talked about it in June of last year, now your typical phone has a block and report spam. If there is numbers, you want to block just so they don't come through.
1: Yes.
0: This one was block and report as liberal. Very cool feature.
1: Could be on there.
0: Very cool feature.
1: Yeah.
0: How's traffic?
1: Traffic right now is looking fine, no issues. Sign up for traffic alerts by text traffic to 79489.
0: Traffic is powered by the Men Law Firm. Serious representation, exceptional results. Well, a new study says maybe you don't need to hit 10,000 steps a day to keep weight off after you diet. Researchers found that about 8,500 steps a day may be enough to help maintain weight loss. Study looked at overweight and obese adults in weight loss programs. People who added more daily walking, more successful at keeping the weight off long-term. Makes sense. You're doing something active. You're staying active. Researchers also said walking alone isn't a magic fix. Diet, other exercise, still counts. But they say aiming for around 8,500 steps, which admittedly doesn't sound as cool as 10,000 steps.
1: No, 10,000 is a nice round
0: number. Yeah. No one's going to be like, ooh, get your 8,500 steps in.
1: But I'll tell you what, 10,000, that's hard to do, man.
0: 8,500, more realistic
1: Much
0: goal.
1: More realistic goal. It's still not easy to do. You still got to, that's a lot of steps.
0: And if you want to hit 10,000 as your step target, now you feel like you're doing something extra, right? Hey,
1: that's
0: I hit
1: true.
0: My 8,500, but I already did what? I did 2,000 more?
1: Yeah, but
0: look at
1: me.
0: This.
1: Hey.
0: I am killing it.
1: I am genuinely impressive.
0: Rather than barely getting over your 10,000 step target.
1: Right.
0: Forecast from Fox 11 for today. Mostly sunny today. High should be mid to upper 50s. Tonight looks mostly cloudy, low 37. Tomorrow looks like rain, mainly in the morning. Mostly cloudy, windy, chance of a late day thunderstorm. High should get to about 70 tomorrow. Wednesday looks cloudy, cool, 57. Thursday, mostly sunny, 65. Friday, Luke Combs concert, people, partly sunny, 50% chance of showers and storms, high of 73. If you're going to the concert Friday, bring your poncho, is what it sounds like. 18-year-old Florida woman got arrested after she tried to rob her sister's boyfriend at gunpoint. The victim got a ride to his girlfriend's house from a friend, but when he arrived, the teen pointed a gun at him.
1: Uh-oh.
0: She then hit him in the face with the gun and told him to strip.
1: Where is this going?
0: Is this a role play thing? Is that what this turns into?
1: That's what I'm wondering.
0: The victim and his girlfriend got back into his friend's vehicle to escape. However, the woman got into her own vehicle, tried to push the victim's truck off the road.
1: Now, is he still naked at this point?
0: I don't know that he ever stripped. Police eventually found the woman, pulled her over. She's facing several charges, including battery and robbery with a weapon.
1: I feel like there needs to be an enhancer for the stripping thing.
0: If he actually was forced to do it.
1: Right.
0: I mean, you can ask him to. It doesn't mean he had to comply.
1: That's true.
0: Sounds like they got out of there pretty quick.
1: That's a good idea.
0: So bizarre.
1: Jeez, that's weird.
0: A former Spirit Airlines flight attendant says she lost more than just her job after the airline suddenly shut down. We'll tell you how she got kicked while she was down at 7:06.
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23: They could be quarantined in Nebraska up to 42 days.
24: I'm Dave Anthony, Fox News. The 17 Americans and British national who lives here landed early this morning in Omaha after being evacuated from the cruise ship that had a hantavirus outbreak. One tested positive. Another is showing symptoms. But Acting CDC Director Jay Bhattacharya tells CNN State of the Union, this is not like COVID.
25: And we don't want to treat it like COVID. We want to, don't want to cause a public panic over this. We want to treat it with the hantavirus protocols that we, that we're, again, we're successful in containing outbreaks in the past.
26: Currently, six states are monitoring people who had recently traveled on the ship. The passengers who disembarked yesterday in the Spanish Canary Islands were sprayed with a disinfectant. They were met with personnel in protective gear.
24: Other passengers being flown to other countries, and one from France, has symptoms that are worsening. Fox's Alex Hogan also reports.
26: These symptoms could present as fever, muscle aches, headaches, and fatigue, although it can become deadly within about a week with a 35 to 40% mortality rate. Three people have died since the outbreak began.
24: There's still no deal to end the Iran conflict. President Trump rejected a counterproposal.
27: Iran's state broadcaster posting details of its response, which President Trump called unacceptable, quote, the necessity for the U.S. to pay war damages to Iran, recognition of Iran's sovereignty over the Strait of Hormuz, end of U.S. U.S. sanctions.
24: Fox's Lucas Tomlinson is in Dubai the day after another ship was attacked as the U.S. keeps a blockade around Iran's ports.
27: In addition to that cargo ship being attacked yesterday here in the Emirates, the UAE was attacked for the fourth time in the past week after Iran launched a pair of drones here. The defense ministry says both were shot down.
24: The price of oil is up more than 2%. At the gas pump, no change today. AAA's national average for regular is still $4.52 per gallon. It has spiked up in the conflict. Analyst Triple Lundberg says prices could rise more with more demand.
2: It won't be as robust as usual because people can't buy as much because of the high prices. But it will rise. It always rises in spring and summer.
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5: Good morning, I'm Freddie Hammer. The Wisconsin Department of Justice is investigating a deadly officer-involved shooting outside a Fleet Farm store in Oshkosh. Police say officers responded Sunday morning to reports of a man carrying a handgun near the business. Authorities say the man ignored commands and pulled a firearm from his waistband while approaching an officer who then opened fire. The suspect later died at a hospital. No officers or members of the public were injured. Authorities in Door County are investigating after a body of an 81-year-old Brookfield man was found in the water near Chambers Island Marina. The sheriff's office identified the man as Michael Kennedy. Officials say foul play is not suspected, and an autopsy was scheduled on Friday. A deal to relocate coal pile operations from downtown Green Bay to the mouth of the Fox River has been reached. Under the 60-year lease agreement, C. Rice will move salt piles to the Pulliam site, making room for coal to start being stored at its Fox River terminals.
6: It really is going to take a number of years for the port site to be suitable for the relocation of salt piles, which then will allow for the coal piles to get relocated to a different site closer to the mouth of the bay.
5: That's Green Bay Mayor Eric Genrich. These movements are expected to happen once construction of the new port at the Pulliam site is done, which is expected to take a year or two. And the Center for Biological Diversity, an out-of-state environmental group, is preparing a lawsuit that aims to protect lake sturgeon. 2 years ago, the U.S. Fish and Wildlife Service deemed the prehistoric fish do not need to be listed under the Endangered Species Act. The CBD disagrees and believes the agency acted illegally. Republican Representative Tony Weed objects to the intended lawsuit. Last year, he introduced legislation pushing back against ESA protections.
7: The Spear Act exempts sturgeon from being placed on the Endangered Species Act. Here we have an environmentalist group, a radical group, that is trying to upend our culture. We've done a really good job here in public-private partnerships in maintaining the habitat.
5: The Spear Act has not yet been signed into law, but Weed hopes that will change soon. More news can be found at WTAQ.com.
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0: Hope your Monday is off to a great start. Forecast from Fox 11 for today, mostly sunny. High should be mid to upper 50s. Tonight looks mostly cloudy, low 37. Then tomorrow, some rain, mainly in the morning. Going to be mostly cloudy, windy, chance of a late day thunderstorm, 70 for the high tomorrow. Wednesday looks cloudy, cool, and 57, mostly sunny Thursday, getting into the mid 60s, according to Fox 11. Rob, how's traffic look this morning?
1: Traffic looks fine. Not seeing anything on the roads right now. You can sign up for traffic alerts by texting traffic to 79489.
0: 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Serious representation, exceptional results. A former Spirit Airlines flight attendant says that she lost more than just her job after the airline suddenly shut down. She says her boyfriend dumped her.
1: What?
0: The woman claimed her boyfriend had mainly stayed with her for the free flight benefits.
1: No way.
0: After Spirit Airlines abruptly ceased operations, she says the boyfriend kicked her to the curb.
1: This guy sucks.
0: He's the worst.
1: The worst guy I've ever heard of.
0: She joked that the breakup made her realize he only dated me for my flight benefits.
1: Wow.
0: Which is a new take on friends with benefits.
1: Yeah, well, friends with flight benefits.
0: It's the old FFWB. But admitted the situation has been emotionally and financially difficult. Well, yeah.
1: No kidding, man.
0: You don't have a job, and then the dude just kicks you to the curb?
1: Dude kicks you to the curb.
0: What a bleep!
1: And Spirit Airlines just disappears.
0: What a bleep!
1: I would say a bleep, yeah.
0: Story struck a nerve online as thousands of former Spirit employees are still dealing with layoffs, uncertainty after the airline's collapse left about 17,000 workers with no jobs.
1: Jeez, it sucks.
0: And one of them with no boyfriend.
1: Yeah, man.
0: That's insane.
1: Double whammy, man.
0: Really double whammy. Hey, it's good to have Rob back. He was on a 2-week vacation in Ireland.
1: That's right.
0: Now, he didn't break up in Ireland.
1: No.
0: In fact, quite the opposite.
1: Yeah, you see, Andrea has been upgraded from girlfriend to fiance.
0: Oh, you know what that makes Andrea?
8: Winner, winner, chicken dinner.
9: I think we have a winner.
10: The winner will be showered with praise.
9: I'm a winner.
1: I asked her to marry me. We went out, had a lovely time at the Dingle Ireland Aquarium, and then walked on to the water break in the middle of lovely, picturesque Dingle Harbor, and I got down on one knee and asked her to be my wife, and she agreed, and
0: that's,
1: so now...
0: That's good, because that 2-week trip would have been awkward as hell.
1: I did it early, too. I did it the second day we were in Dingle.
0: Right!
1: Yeah, no, I was really risking it all for that one. But yeah, she said yes, and we had just an absolutely lovely rest of our trip engaged. And so, congratulations, Z. You can mark that one off your bingo card. Rob Sussman makes a big announcement this year on the show. Yes.
0: Yes. I did know it was coming, too.
1: You did, yeah.
0: I had what they call insider information.
1: That's right. You had the inside scoop.
0: That this was coming on the Ireland trip.
1: So I'm very, very excited about it. I feel like the right call. She's the love of my life, and I couldn't ask for anybody better to spend the rest of it with.
0: Love to hear it, man. Congratulations to you and Andrea. So when's the big day? Have you picked a date yet?
1: No, although we were talking about that literally just yesterday, trying to figure it out. Sometime next year. Next year.
0: What's the rush?
1: You know, right. That's the idea.
0: You're both young. You're in love. Take your time.
1: Yeah. That's right.
0: Take your time. That's awesome. Congrats to you guys.
1: Thank you.
0: Very,
1: so
0: very happy for you. That's awesome. Now, if people want to see pictures,
1: yes.
0: How do people do that?
1: Text SECRET to 79489. That's SECRET to 79489. You can get a look at exactly how it happened in the beautiful backdrop of Dingle Harbor. It was hard to beat. I was actually talking to the guy who took that photograph. He was a photographer. He had moved to Dingle from Poland, speaking no English, 18 years ago.
0: Mm-hmm.
1: And the guy was incredible, phenomenal. He had asked me, he's like, do you want the town in the background, or do you want the lovely, sweeping, scenic bay views in the background? And I'm like, you know what? I think I'm going to go with the bay.
0: Well, yeah, how's that a choice?
1: I'm going to go with the bay.
0: Give me the bay.
1: And it was great because he's like, all right, in that case, stand right here when you do it. I'm going to be on the... He was on the breakwater where I did it. He was there flying a drone, acting like he didn't know anybody.
0: Nice.
1: I got him all set up in that he was about the best guy you could ask for this exact situation. Text SECRET to 79489.
0: So you had to hit your mark. Did he put a little tape down to where he needed you to stand?
1: He had sent me an image on WhatsApp with it X'd perfectly.
0: That's great.
1: Right next to this like little statue of a boat. Yeah.
0: He's a true professional.
1: He was awesome.
0: Question of the day today. If you could buy one thing today solely for your inner child, what's it going to be? Rob, what are you seeing online?
1: Well, right now we have from Certified Top Fan Andrea, not my fiance Andrea, says a giant tree swing. Allie says more tattoos. Tutu Kane says a 1989 Lamborghini Countach.
0: And Dennis says, I would find and buy back my first car.
1: Ah,
0: J-Ray says, I would buy the Mustang Ranch.
1: There you go.
0: J-Ray. Question of the day. If you could buy one thing today solely for your inner child, what's it going to be? You can let us know on the text line, 79489, Facebook X, Instagram, TikTok. It's all at WTAQ Morning News. Let us know. The aftermath of a motorcycle crash in Canada needs to be seen to be believed. We'll tell you how you can see where the motorcycle ended up after sports.
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13: Good morning, we'll look at sports. I'm John Hensler. Brewers and Yankees at American Family Field, Mother's Day Sunday. Brewers in search of a sweep on Mom's Day. Always a day that seems to have a lot of fun finishes for the Brewers. They'd add another chapter to that history yesterday. Brewers down 2-0 in the fourth inning. Sac Fly made it 2-1. Then Blake Perkins coming up big with a 2-RBI go-ahead single. Brewers in front 3-2. Yankees get the game tied. Jazz Chisholm Jr., a double to right field in the sixth inning, ties things up at 3 apiece. Still tied at 3. Bottom of the ninth inning with 2 outs and nobody on. Like Bill Hall wearing number 2 with the pink bat 20 years ago, Bryce Terang, a Mother's Day walk-off win.
14: In the ninth, Terang in the center field. Grisham is on the run. Grisham looks up, and there she goes! Bryce Terang walks off the Yankees! Somebody get Billy Hall on the phone! 20 years later!
13: Sixth of the year for Terang. After the game, Terang talked about how good the pitching staff was over the weekend against the Yankees.
15: It's unreal. Our pitching staff was dialed. To keep us in the game like that is unreal. You heard the crowd cheering because they know. They kept us in the game, and we delivered.
13: The Yankees had the best record in the American League entering play on Friday. With the win on Sunday and the sweep, the Brewers get to 22-16. Everybody in the division still at or above 500, but the Brewers do move up to second place now in the NL Central. Cubs lost on Saturday and Sunday, so 3.5 back of Chicago for the division lead. Day off today, the homestand continues. Padres in town, first of three, starting on Tuesday. In the NBA, draft lottery day yesterday. No draft lottery luck for the Bucks, who were in the draft lottery for the first time in a decade. They stay at number 10. That's where they were projected to be based on record. Wizards had the worst record in the NBA this year. They do get the number 1 overall pick. Matchups yesterday saw the Knicks move on to the Eastern Conference Finals. They beat the Sixers 144-114. They sweep away Philadelphia. Timberwolves get a win at home against the Spurs. Victor Wembanyama ejected in that game with a flagrant 2. Could be a suspension coming. Timberwolves get a 114-109 win. That series tied at 2 apiece. I'm John Hensler, WTAQ News Talk Sports.
0: Thank you, John. I'm Matt Z. He's Rob Sussman.
1: Good morning.
0: This is the Morning News. A motorcycle crash in Canada sent a bike flying into the air, and somehow it was left dangling from a traffic light. Text light to 79489. Light to 79489. The motorcycle collided with a silver sedan. This was Saturday near Vancouver. The impact so intense that the bike ended up hanging high above the intersection by its front wheel, creating a scene that looked more like a movie stunt than an accident you would see in real life. Text light to 79489. Video from the aftermath showed stunned drivers, bystanders staring up the motorcycle that's just swinging from the traffic light.
1: Dude, it's crazy.
0: It's nuts.
1: It's so insane. And I just put in the, because what we're going to do is we're going to send out a an X link for this. Again, text light to 79489. I just put in the responses to that, the footage here, Z, from the actual accident itself. They have that footage now.
0: Oh, wow, I didn't see this.
1: Yeah, and so you can see what happens. What happens is there's a car that appears to be turning left, and this motorcycle just blows the red. And then when it does...
0: Oh, my, look at that.
1: He goes flying and skidding while the bike flips over the car, and just that the front axle...
0: And it gets caught on the traffic
1: light. Gets caught on the traffic light.
0: It's... insane.
1: It's nuts. Again, text light to 79489.
0: Now, police say the rider was taken to the hospital with serious but non-life-threatening injuries.
1: That's the craziest part of this whole story.
0: The driver of the sedan not hurt, according to reports. Authorities have not yet said officially what caused the crash, but text light to 79489. I don't know that you've seen anything crazier today.
1: No, probably not.
0: Wow.
1: And he lived.
0: Yes.
1: Because this does not look survivable.
0: It's so wild.
1: I guess maybe he was wearing some kind of protective gear here.
0: Text light to 79489. Just insane.
1: Wow.
0: Today's show host, Savannah Guthrie, renewing her call for help to find her missing mother, Nancy. More than 3 months now after her disappearance from her home in southern Arizona, retired Phoenix Police Commander Jeff Hines says that is a very, very tall order because so much time has passed now.
16: They have no longer have fresh evidentiary trails to follow, and unfortunately, unless you get more, you are stuck.
0: Nancy Guthrie officially reported missing February 1st.
1: Yeah.
0: Now, investigators believe she was taken against her will, but there are no suspects in the case. Savannah posted a Mother's Day message on social media yesterday. Think about that Mother's Day for the Guthrie family.
1: Jeez, I can't.
0: Asking anybody with information to contact police. She said you can remain anonymous and that the reward is still available. Remember, she was offering $1 million with the Guthrie family?
1: Right, and that's on top of what
0: everything else
1: the law enforcement community was putting
0: out. And nothing.
1: Yeah.
0: Nothing.
1: Nothing except for some guy who's obviously trying to scam them.
0: Exactly.
1: Yeah.
0: Yeah, and we haven't heard from that individual in how long now?
1: Uh-huh. Telling.
0: How's traffic?
1: Traffic right now looking fine. Sign up for traffic alerts by texting traffic to 79489.
0: 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Serious representation, exceptional results.
1: We have some big birds around these parts, don't we? We have some, well, I mean, we have the herons. We have the sandhill cranes.
0: Yep.
1: They show up every once in a while.
0: Oh, you see the sandhill cranes everywhere.
1: They're all over the place. But there is something in the local area right now, something wandering around northeast Wisconsin that, frankly, is not supposed to be there. It's called a Marabou stork. They're native to Africa. And they're the scariest-looking storks you've ever seen in your entire life.
0: Yeah, they look like... It looks like a stork with bad intentions.
1: Honestly, it does. That looks like a freaky stork.
0: Look at that face.
1: You can text bird to 79489 And what we're going to do is we're going to send you our friends at Fox 11 compiled all the pictures that people had taken locally. This thing's been seen in Green Bay. It's been seen in the Fox Valley. It's been seen in Fond du Lac now.
0: They're so ugly.
1: Yeah, they're horribly ugly, these things. Imagine take a sandhill crane, make it black and white, and then strip the feathers off of just its head.
0: Yeah, it just... It's ugly. It looks like all the skin has been ripped off of its neck and face.
1: It, yeah.
0: And it's just left with, like, road-burned skin left.
1: There are sightings of this guy still being reported all over the place. One guy in Fond du Lac said, I woke up one morning and all of a sudden there was a big, massive bird on top of the roof, and it was just humongous. It was something I had never seen before.
0: Yeah.
1: One person says it's probably living its best life. It could go down quickly for it. Now, there is no... This is the most mysterious part, this Marabou stork. Again, text bird to 79489. No one knows where it came from.
0: Right. There's, I mean, it's Africa and south of the Sahara Desert where this thing chills and hangs out.
1: This is not where it's supposed to be. It has not been reported missing by any wildlife sanctuaries or zoos. And no private owners have come forward saying it's theirs.
0: So did it just fly all the way here? How long was the journey?
1: That would be insane.
0: And what are you looking for?
1: Yeah, what are you looking for?
0: How did you end up in northeast Wisconsin? From Africa!
1: Yeah, you're in Sudan, you're flying around Sudan, and what do you think to yourself? You know, I hear Door County is lovely this time.
0: And why are you so ugly?
1: Yeah, what's up with that, huh? I guess it takes all kinds.
0: Look at that face.
1: Isn't the animal kingdom amazing?
0: That's a face that only, well, nobody could look.
1: I don't know of anybody who could. That, and its beak is just like this big, giant knife of a thing. Again, text bird to 79489. You can see this thing.
0: In entertainment news, Eric Clapton. He ended a show early in Madrid last week because someone threw a vinyl record at him and it hit him on stage.
1: Yeah.
0: Clapton had just finished playing cocaine when a fan in the front row, may or may not have been on cocaine, threw the vinyl record and hit Clapton in the chest like it was a frisbee. He was scheduled to play an encore, and he's like, bleep that, I'm getting out of here. I don't want to be hit with anything else.
1: Yeah, what's coming next, right?
0: Why would you whip a record at Eric Clapton?
1: Do cocaine off this. I don't know.
0: Maybe you wanted to see that, or did you think it was a frisbee?
1: Yeah, maybe you wanted him to sign it, and you just are not good at communication, maybe? I don't know
0: if the fan was arrested or if the fan is facing any charges.
1: When you bleeped up the encore for everybody.
0: Assault with a vinyl record.
1: What was he going to play in the encore?
0: Who knows? I mean, you already dropped cocaine. And then he was going to come back out and play an encore?
1: Was he going to come out and play Layla? Did you deny Layla to everyone?
0: Or does he open with that?
1: Oh, that's a good question. It could be either way.
0: I don't know. Mostly sunny today. High should be 56. Tonight, mostly cloudy. Low 37. Tomorrow's got some rain. Mainly in the morning, it looks like right now. It's going to be mostly cloudy tomorrow. Windy. Chance of a late day thunderstorm. High should be about 70. Wednesday, looking cloudy and cool. 57. Thursday, mostly sunny. 65. Friday, going to be partly sunny, 50% chance of showers and storms, high of 73. Remember, Friday is Luke Combs concert number one. Plenty of tickets still available. Rob, you weren't here last week, but Ticketstar come out and said, there's like 8,000 to 10,000 tickets still available.
1: For the second day, right?
0: Night one.
1: Oh, night one?
0: No, Saturday, which was May 16th, the original concert date. That sold out pretty quick.
1: Okay.
0: That's going to be a sellout.
1: Yeah.
0: And then they added May 15th because there was so much excitement for Luke Combs coming to Lambeau. Like, hey, let's capitalize on this.
1: Right.
0: Well, like 8 to 10 grand tickets still available.
1: So what you're saying is we can get in.
0: But it basically face value for a lot of the tickets. Like 80 to 100 bucks.
1: That's not bad.
0: No.
1: Are you kidding? You're not getting that anywhere now.
0: And also, don't feel bad for Luke Combs.
1: No.
0: Because even if they're 8 to 10,000 tickets not sold, it's still going to be 40,000 people at Lambeau for night one.
1: It's not bad.
0: And then a little more than 50,000 for night two. So he's doing all right.
1: No, I'm not crying for Luke Combs.
0: He's doing all right.
1: No.
0: Yeah, he's going to be okay. A small Georgia town lost its entire police department after the mayor fired all 10 employees following a dispute involving his wife. The mayor, Ron Shinnick, shut down the department after officers allegedly made inappropriate comments on Facebook about his wife, Pam. She had previously been fired as town clerk over accusations she created a hostile work environment. But officers claimed she still had access to sensitive town information, and they weren't comfortable with that. Several officers had filed formal complaints and said they were assured their jobs were safe, only to be fired about a week later.
1: Wow.
0: One officer called it a personal vendetta by the mayor, getting revenge for his wife. The town temporarily turned policing duties over to the county sheriff's office. But, of course, there was public backlash to this. The town council votes to reinstate the entire police department just 2 days later and restore the officer's pay. But how awkward is this situation?
1: Oh, extremely awkward.
0: With the mayor.
1: It's like naked corruption, you know?
0: Yikes!
1: It's the kind of corruption that can only occur in an extremely small rural town.
0: Yeah. Coming up, it's another round of our game show, Guess the Crime. Here's how the game works. You look at a mugshot, and you guess the crime on the text line, and we encourage you to have fun with it. Text mugshot to 79489. Guess the crime on the text line. Mugshot to 79489. Guess the crime, and find out if your guess is correct at 736.
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22: Good morning. I'm Freddie Hammer. President Trump is calling Iran's response to the American proposal to end the war totally unacceptable. Despite this, the ceasefire holds, in addition to the blockade on the Strait of Hormuz. Fox's Molly Line has the latest.
23: Iranian state television says that Tehran rejected the U.S. proposal, amounting it to surrender. They insisted instead on war reparations by the U.S., full Iranian sovereignty over the Strait of Hormuz, and an end to sanctions. Trump has drawn a hard line on the Iranian nuclear program. He has threatened to resume bombing if Iran doesn't roll back its nuclear program and reopen the strait. Iran's military is warning that countries enforcing sanctions against Tehran will face issues when their ships use the Strait of Hormuz. Several attacks against ships in the Persian Gulf have occurred over the last week.
22: Iranian state media reports the U.S. proposal essentially calls for Tehran to surrender to President Trump's excessive demands. Another Iranian news agency reports a source tells them the president's response does not matter at all, and no one is drafting plans to please him. The remains of an American soldier who went missing during military training in Morocco have been recovered. The U.S. Army says the body of First Lieutenant Lamont Key Jr. was found by a Moroccan search team Saturday, about a mile from where he reportedly fell into the ocean. Wisconsin health officials say new training for first responders is helping drive a sharp drop in overdose deaths statewide. Here's Sean Maloney.
2: The Wisconsin Department of Health Services recently wrapped up a first-of-its-kind overdose prevention summit series for first responders. More than 250 emergency workers from nearly 130 agencies took part in five regional summits, sharing local strategies and learning about a changing drug supply, including fentanyl and the emerging sedative metatomidine. DHS says partnerships with first responders are key as overdose deaths in Wisconsin dropped more than 42% from 2023 to 2024. Sean Maloney, Wisconsin Radio Network.
22: The Wisconsin Department of Justice is investigating a deadly officer-involved shooting outside a Fleet Farm store in Oshkosh. Police say officers responded Sunday morning to reports of a man carrying a handgun near the business. Authorities say the man ignored commands and pulled a firearm from his waistband while approaching an officer

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4: Hope your Monday morning is off to a fantastic start. Plenty of sun today. High should be mid to upper 50s. Tonight mostly cloudy, low of 37. Maybe some rain tomorrow morning. Chance of a late-day thunderstorm tomorrow. High should be about 70, according to Fox 11. Rob, how's traffic look?
5: 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You can sign up for traffic alerts by texting traffic to 79489.
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6: And now, time for everyone's favorite game show, Guess the Crime. Here are your hosts, Matt and Rob.
4: Thank you, Big Voice Victor. Yes, time for Guess the Crime. Now, here's how it works. You look at a mugshot, and you guess the crime on the text line. If you haven't done so already, text the word mugshot to 79489 so you can see the mugshot that we're talking about this morning. Mugshot to 79489 and play along at home. Guess the crime. Stogie Mike is playing along. He's guessing the crime. He says, oh, that guy? He was definitely arrested for mopery. He does look like a moper.
5: He does. Yes, that's true.
4: Richard says, oh, he got arrested for owning a marabou stork without a permit.
5: He's got the eyes for that.
4: Yeah, I don't know which one's uglier, this guy or the stork. Yeah, the stork. Brian says, that guy was running around naked chasing his neighbor's chickens.
5: That could be it.
4: Texter, that we've named Banana Cream Pie, says that guy definitely put some tropical Skittles in a bowl of M&M's.
5: That's diabolical.
4: Diabolical. Steve at work says that guy got caught surfing naked. A couple of guys going with the naked route.
5: I feel like if he was naked, he'd be smiling.
4: You would think so, right?
5: You know what I mean?
4: Now, all of those guesses...
7: You get nothing. You lose.
5: No.
4: They're wrong. So we head to Naples, Florida. CBS 12 has a story for us. Teacher at a public high school in Florida got arrested following the discovery of a mixture of fentanyl and cocaine inside of his classroom.
5: Oh, a speedball, huh?
4: The Collier County Sheriff's Office reported that the incident began when school administrators received reports of suspected narcotics use by Christopher Tukanen, 44-year-old, while he was alone in his classroom without any students present. So I guess he did the right thing.
5: We're giving him 1 point.
4: Right? He did the right thing.
5: 1 point so far.
4: The sheriff's office said that school personnel searched his backpack and discovered the drugs. They then contacted the sheriff's office to report the situation. You see something, you say something.
5: Yes, true.
4: Youth Relations Bureau deputies and Vice and Narcotics Bureau detectives, they get to the scene. And after interviewing the teacher, they took him into custody. Following his arrest, detectives executed a search warrant at the classroom and in his vehicle, located on the school campus. No additional narcotics were found during those searches.

0: He's facing charges for possession of narcotic paraphernalia.
1: And you can tell this is probably not the first time this dude's tried to rail lines in the classroom. He's
0: no.
1: got the eyes.
0: I think he's more often high than he is not.
1: I think that's probably true.
0: It's just how he lives his life.
1: Yeah. You can already tell the story of this dude, right?
0: And he's facing charges for possession of narcotic paraphernalia. And that concludes Guess the Crime. Our question of the day today. If you could buy one thing today solely for your inner child, what would it be? Our dynamic duo on the text line, Ralph Lauren, a go-kart. We would hook a cooler on wheels to it so we could tool around the hood and hand out adult beverages to the neighbors.
1: You're like Santa Claus, but with, I'm assuming, Smirnoff Ice.
0: Possibly. John says, an adult-sized green machine. Stogie Mike, to replace my 1976 Shogun Warrior figure that I had as a kid. If you can find them, they're very, very expensive. If you could buy one thing today solely for your inner child, what would it be? That's the question of the day. Let us know. Hey, coming up after sports, we've got an Uncle Fester update for you.
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4: Stock futures are narrowly mixed to lower after records last week for the NASDAQ and S&P. Crude oil prices are higher after talks between the U.S. and Iran to resolve the conflict stalled. Brent crude has topped $103 a barrel, West Texas Intermediate at $97. Airline stocks are losing ground on concern that rising oil prices will make it harder to operate profitably. Southwest, Delta, United, and American Airlines shares are all lower. Apollo Global Management is buying two businesses that organize trade shows and conventions and plans to combine them. Emerald Holding is known for trade shows and conferences around the U.S., including the Outdoor Retailer Show. QuestX organizes shows for beauty, wellness, travel, hospitality, and healthcare. That's your Fox Business Report. I'm Jenny Coselda. Invested in you.
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9: Good morning. We'll look at sports. I'm John Hensler. Brewers and Yankees finishing off a three-game set at American Family Field. Mother's Day Sunday always feels like a dramatic finish for the Brewers on Mother's Day, and yesterday was no different. Down 2-0, fourth inning, Garrett Mitchell's sack fly made it 2-1. Later in that inning, Blake Perkins coming up clutch. A 2-RBI single gave the Brewers a 3-2 lead. Yankees get the game tied. RBI double in the sixth inning, knots things up at 3. Cut to the ninth inning, still tied at 3. Bottom of the ninth with 2 outs and nobody on, like Bill Hall 20 years ago, wearing number 2 with the pink bat, Bryce Terang, a walk-off home run.
10: It's in the ninth. Terang in the center field. Grisham is on the run. Grisham looks up, and there she goes! Bryce Terang walks off the Yankees! Somebody get Billy Hall on the phone! 20 years later!
9: Speaking of Bill Hall, here was the call 20 years ago on Mother's Day.
11: Here, how about a homer with the pink bat? 5-5 game. High fly ball, deep right field. Happy Mother's Day! Goal!
9: The home run was the sixth of the year for Terang. With the sweep, the Brewers get to 22-16 on the year. Cubs lost on Saturday and Sunday, so right now the Brewers are up to second place in the division, 3.5 back of the Cubs. The homestand will continue tomorrow, 1st of 3 against the Padres in American Family Field. In the NBA, it was draft lottery day on Sunday. The Bucks in the draft lottery for the first time since 2016. No lottery luck. They end up staying right where they were expected to be at the number 10 spot. Wizards got the number 1 overall pick. Games yesterday, Knicks in Philadelphia, they get the sweep in resounding fashion. 144-114, Knicks on to the Eastern Conference Finals. Timberwolves get a win over the Spurs. Victor Wembanyama ejected with a flagrant 2. We'll see if a suspension could be coming for Wembanyama. Timberwolves rally in the fourth quarter for a 114-109 win. That series tied at 2 apiece. I'm John Hensler, WTAQ News Talk Sports.
0: We are talking Toyota with Bob Lemieux of Lemieux Toyota in Ashwaubenon. Bob, let's get to a summer starts here update over at Lemieux.
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0: 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The author known as Uncle Fester, convicted of several drug-related and bail-jumping charges in a plea deal on Friday. Stephen Priestler. Obviously, gained renown under the name Uncle Fester because of his books on how to make ricin, methamphetamine, other drugs. I mean, why stop at those?
1: I mean, he's one of the most prolific authors in Green Bay history.
0: July 2023, he gets charged in Brown County with multiple drug manufacturing and delivery counts after items were seized from his home on Baird Street. Since then, additional charges have been added to the list. Now, under the plea deal, Priestler pleaded no contest to 8 total charges and entered what's known as an Alford plea to 2 charges. Now, in an Alford plea, a defendant maintains his innocence while at the same time acknowledging that the state does have enough evidence for a conviction. I'm innocent, but they got me. So when the judge asked Priestler if he understood the Alford plea, again, defendant maintains his innocence, acknowledging the state has enough evidence for a conviction at the same time, Priestler tried to explain some of the drugs that were in his house. He said, quote, in the matter of the couple of 8 balls found laying on the floor of my bedroom, I was gone to work for the day. They weren't in my possession. They were just laying out on the floor.
1: Yeah. Oh, no, they weren't in your possession. They were just at home on the floor. That's where you're keeping your drugs, on the floor?
0: I saw the cam footage there. Yes, they were laying on the floor in my bedroom while I was gone to work with a nest full of drug-hungry people sitting around my house.
1: That doesn't seem like a very good environment for, I don't know, children or anything like that.
0: A nest of drug-hungry people sitting around his house.
1: Is that what you call a group of drug-hungry people, a nest?
0: If you're Uncle Fester, yes. Four more charges dismissed, but the judge may consider them at sentencing. That is set now for July 16th. The plea deal resolves four cases in Brown County. He avoids a jury trial that would have been held later this month. The first criminal complaint in Brown County alleged the amount of methamphetamine allegedly found in his home could last the average user anywhere from 328 days to over 3,000 days.
1: I feel like there isn't a commonly held definition of average user.
0: No, I mean, I guess you would, I guess you'd have to survey the nest full of drug-hungry people at his house and come up with an average based on their responses.
1: That's true, yeah.
0: Jeez, he gets sentenced last month to 15 months in prison for violating terms of his probation in Waupaca County. He was also previously sentenced to 1 year in prison for probation violations in Brown County. He also faces a civil suit filed by the city of Green Bay that seeks to have his home declared a public nuisance in order to be sold or razed. That action is still pending. You can read more on that story at our website today. Check it out at WTAQ.com. One American passenger returning from the cruise ship stricken by a deadly hantavirus outbreak, testing positive. Statement from the Department of Health and Human Services says one of the 17 Americans from the ship will be transported to the Nebraska Biocontainment Unit and does not show symptoms. President Trump shooting down Iran's response to a U.S. proposal to end the war. In a post yesterday on Truth Social, the president said he had read the response from what he referred to as Iran's so-called representatives and called it totally unacceptable.
1: Huh.
0: Rob, how's traffic look this morning?
1: Well, right now you're seeing traffic moving well throughout the area. You can sign up for traffic alerts by texting traffic to 79489.
0: 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Serious representation, exceptional results.
1: For the first time in the history of the company, Meta, of course the ownership group behind Facebook, Instagram, and WhatsApp, says that they have lost users.
0: How many are we talking about?
1: 20 million.
0: Wow, really?
1: That's a lot of users. Now,
0: from what platform specifically do they say?
1: All of them.
0: Okay.
1: All of them across the three platforms. WhatsApp is a big one. The most popular messaging service on the planet has 3 billion monthly active users. It's owned by Meta.
0: Yeah.
1: But the thing is, it was just blocked in Russia.
0: Oh.
1: Which means that the millions of people who live there, it was far and away the number one messaging app in Russia.
0: And there's been internet disruptions in Iran as well.
1: That's exactly right.
0: Okay.
1: So between those two places where WhatsApp in particular was very, very popular, the internet disruptions and the blocking permanently in Russia has resulted in these things. But it's not just that. Several companies in the industry have been struggling, but they say that there's rising component costs, there's rising memory pricing, there's the urgent need, they say, to expand data center capacity to support AI. They say costs are up, and we just lost 20 million users. It's not a good look for them. Now, of course, they did also recently spend a whole bunch of money on the metaverse, which sucked and nobody used it.
0: Yeah.
1: And then eventually they ended up closing it down. They also find themselves taking massive losses, an operating loss of $4 billion over the last 3 months on the Meta Ray-Ban glasses.
0: Not selling as hot as they thought
1: not
0: they would.
1: Not as hot. And the public backlash against the fact that people immediately started using it to start recording people in bathrooms.
0: Well, and just people on the streets,
1: yeah,
0: too, and just to perv on everybody.
1: Right.
0: Not
1: that,
0: just the bathroom setting.
1: That has not helped their sales at all.
0: How much are those Meta glasses going for? Do we know?
1: Oh, you know, that's a good question. I know it's expensive. Okay. The Gen 2s, $379.
0: Okay. Yeah,
1: you can. Which I guess is not so bad.
0: 246 up to 379.
1: And then people will simply hate you, you know, while you're there.
0: Right. But is there a, like, a monthly subscription based off of these as well?
1: You know what? I bet there is. Yep.
0: Okay.
1: Oh, ooh. The core functions are completely free. But there are optional costs.
0: Of course. So, I mean, they're getting more money out of you somehow.
1: Correct.
0: Wow.
1: Yes, indeed.
0: New display models with HUD capabilities may reach higher price points. Almost $800.
1: Oh, no way, man.
0: Pfft.
1: You kidding me?
0: Yeah. I mean, there's some that are like $450.
1: $800 for something that, if in the wrong context, and there are a lot of wrong contexts, somebody who sees you with these things may legitimately get violent.
0: Now, also, if you have prescription lenses and you want to buy these things, that's an extra additional cost.
1: Oh, sure.
0: That are tacked onto it. You want transition lenses with these things? That's an extra cost. If you're going to treat them kind of like sunglasses.
1: Sure, yeah.
0: Everyday wear. Oh, man. Yeah.
1: It's a lot of money.
0: It's pricey. It's pricey.
1: Yeah.
0: And your vision insurance, I imagine, isn't covering these?
1: They may cover parts of it.
0: Right?
1: But
0: I don't know.
1: It isn't going to cover more than a regular pair of frames would cost you, that's for sure.
0: Mostly sunny today, high of 56. Tonight, mostly cloudy, low 37. Tomorrow looks like rain, mainly in the morning, though. Mostly cloudy, windy, chance of a late-day thunderstorm. High should be about 70 tomorrow. Wednesday, cloudy, cool, 57. Thursday, mostly sunny, 65. Friday, partly sunny, 50% chance of showers and storms right now, high 73. Keep that in mind if you're going to see Luke Combs Friday night over at Lambeau Field. Most Americans, they don't feel truly happiest until their early 50s, according to researchers. They asked more than 6,400 older adults to look back on their lives and name when they felt the most satisfied. On average, people said 52 years old.
1: Yeah.
0: That was my happiest time.
1: That's got to feel good for you, Z.
0: Creeping up on it.
1: Yeah.
0: Yeah, but then it's all downhill after again?
1: Is that what it is?
0: I'm building up to that peak, and then we're just roller coastering down?
1: Well, hey, you know what? Don't worry about that right now.
0: The survey suggests that's when many people finally feel more stable, at the age of 52. That's how long it takes you to get to a place of stability.
1: Okay.
0: With stronger relationships, more career security, enough money to enjoy life a little bit more.
1: I believe that, actually.
0: Now, the happiest age varied a lot depending on where people lived. Residents in Maryland and Mississippi said they peaked around age 37. What? It's over after that?
1: No!
0: While people in California and New York said it was closer to 57.
1: Can you imagine hitting 37 and being like, well,
14: that's it for me, folks.
0: Good run.
14: It's not getting better than this.
0: A survey also found that relationships matter more than money to most people. About 75% said they choose love over wealth if they were forced to pick. Friendships, personal relationships ranked as the biggest source of happiness, followed by health, romantic partners, careers, and their homes.
1: Gotta love it.
0: Florida man got arrested for DUI.
1: And?
0: Well, yeah, look, now that's not anything unique to tell you about, I mean, on the surface. But the D in DUI doesn't stand for what you think it does.
1: Well, then.
0: We'll explain at 8:06.
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20: They'll be quarantined in Nebraska. I'm Dave Anthony, Fox News. The 18 passengers from the cruise ship stricken by a hantavirus outbreak flown by the U.S. government to a special facility. They landed early this morning. One tested positive and will be in a quarantine biocontainment unit. Another is showing mild symptoms. Other passengers being flown to other countries.
21: A French woman evacuated from the cruise ship hit by hantavirus is in the hospital, her health worsening, and tests confirm she has contracted the respiratory disease. Three passengers on the MV Hondius have died as a result of hantavirus. The ships docked in the Spanish island of Tenerife. Passengers were escorted to shore by staff in full body protective gear and breathing masks. The World Health Organization says the risk to public health is low.
20: Fox's Jonathan Savage. There's another outbreak on another cruise ship. The not nearly as deadly norovirus. The Caribbean Princess docked this morning at Port Canaveral in Florida with 115 passengers and crew infected. The norovirus-stricken ship will be cleaned and disinfected. There's no deal with Iran to end the conflict. President Trump called totally unacceptable Iran's counterproposal. And Israeli Prime Minister Benjamin Netanyahu tells CBS 60 Minutes.
22: It's not over because there's still nuclear material, enriched uranium that has to be taken out of Iran. There's still enrichment sites that have to be dismantled.
20: Fox's Trey Yingston, Tel Aviv.
23: The Wall Street Journal reports that the latest Iranian response doesn't resolve the U.S. demand for commitments in advance on the fate of Iran's nuclear program and its stockpile of highly enriched uranium. Nuclear issues would be negotiated over the next 30 days, they said. Iran proposes to have some of its highly enriched uranium diluted and the rest transferred to a third country. Now, Reuters reports a spokesperson for the Iranian Foreign Ministry claimed the response was not excessive and that the United States continues to have unreasonable demands.
20: Cole Allen due in court this hour in Washington. The suspect in the White House Correspondents' Dinner attack faces arraignment. 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
26: Good morning. I'm Freddie Hammer. One person is dead after an officer-involved shooting outside a Fleet Farm store in Oshkosh. Investigators say police responded Sunday morning to reports of a man carrying a handgun. Authorities say the man refused commands, continued walking toward an officer, and pulled a gun from his waistband before the officer opened fire. The man later died at a hospital. No officers or bystanders were hurt, and the Wisconsin Department of Justice is now leading the investigation. The Appleton Police Department said its officer acted properly in using force during a recent incident. The video on Facebook shows two Appleton officers breaking up a fight outside of a downtown bar. One of the officers is seen punching one of the people she's trying to remove from the situation.
2: The first thing we go there is try to separate the individuals. When they don't separate, like they're being told to, or as we're trying to push them apart, if they're latched onto each other, actively fighting, the next step for us then is to try to go beyond just trying to pull them apart, because we still got to get that fight separated.
26: Lieutenant Bill Krieg with APD's Professional Development Department, the Facebook user who identified herself as Talon Peck, said she suffered several severe injuries as a result of the incident and says she's hiring an attorney. After voters turned down a referendum last month, the Southern Door County School District says it will have to make cuts. Those cuts, decided by the school board, will save approximately $1.7 million and balance the district's budget next school year. That includes student resource officer contract savings with the sheriff's department.
3: We hear every day, all day, but just a little bit of savings in terms of what the district has to pay towards having that service.
26: That's Superintendent Kevin Krutzig. Other ways the district is looking to save is by cutting down on employees, compensations, programming, technology, curriculum, and resources. And tens of thousands of pounds of food were collected in Green Bay on Saturday during the annual Stamp Out Hunger Food Drive. Volunteers sorted donations gathered by letter carriers from homes across the area to help stock local food pantries for the summer. Organizers say they were hoping to top last year's total of 86,000 pounds collected in Green Bay. More news can be found at WTAQ.com.
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0: Hope you're having a great start to your day. Mostly sunny today. High should be about 56. Tonight, mostly cloudy. Low 37. Tomorrow looks like rain, mainly in the morning. Going to be mostly cloudy. A windy day. There is a chance of a late day thunderstorm. High 70 tomorrow. Wednesday looks cloudy, cool, 57. Thursday, mostly sunny, 65. Friday, Luke Combs concert night, night one at Lambeau. Going to be partly sunny, 50% chance of showers and storms. High should be in the low 70s on Friday. Rob, how's traffic look?
1: Things look fine on the roads right now, not seeing any issues. Sign up for traffic alerts by texting TRAFFIC to 79489.
0: 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Florida man got arrested for a DUI, but the D in DUI doesn't stand for what you think it does. Florida man arrested for operating a drone while drunk.
1: Huh.
0: Droning under the influence?
1: So that's... Well, I mean, it is a motor vehicle, right?
0: So the man was flying the drone near another man's vehicle, which was parked at an apartment complex. The victim's window was down. The suspect continued to fly the drone back and forth by this individual. The man also grabbed the victim's phone and punched him through the window. Had an issue with this guy, obviously.
1: Clearly so.
0: The man told police he thought the victim was following him since he had seen his vehicle in multiple areas. I mean, that's unheard of, guys. A vehicle to be in multiple areas? Police told him the victim was a delivery driver.
1: Hence why you've seen him in multiple areas.
0: This guy's everywhere.
1: Wow.
0: He's everywhere I go.
1: Yeah, these are like the people who think they're being gang stalked.
0: The man has been charged with burglary, with assault, or battery.
1: Wow.
0: And operating a drone while drunk.
1: That's, huh. All right, well, I learned today
0: droning
1: that you can't
0: under
1: do
0: the
1: that.
0: Influence.
1: Okay.
0: Kentucky man. He attacked two other people with a baseball bat because they turned off their Wi-Fi. He'd been using their Wi-Fi.
1: Oh, well, come on, dude.
0: They shut it down. That's a baseball
1: Get
0: bat
1: your
0: beating.
1: Own, dude.
0: Man went to their apartment, hit both victims with the bat. He threatened to kill both victims if the internet wasn't working again by the time he got back to his room. When officers arrived, the man had locked himself in his room, refused to come out. Police forced to break into the guy's room and arrest him. He's facing several charges, including attempted murder, disorderly conduct.
1: And all because you didn't want to pay $60 a month for an internet plan.
0: Yeah.
1: Is that it?
0: Or didn't want to use up his own data?
1: Maybe that's what it is.
0: Although, who doesn't pay for unlimited data now?
1: I don't even think that's you can get the option to not have unlimited data.
0: Right, this is just what everybody does.
1: When I got my last phone plan and switched on to unlimited data, they were like, wait a minute, how are you not already on unlimited data?
0: Right.
1: It's like, this is a plan we don't offer anymore.
0: So I get, you know, Wi-Fi's off, so you got to use your own data, and maybe that slows down your service at some point a little bit.
1: Right.
0: But you can still access everything.
1: Access everything you could possibly want. Come on, dude.
0: Question of the day. If you could buy one thing today solely from your inner child, what would it be, Rob, what have you seen online?
1: Let's see. On the Facebook page, Stacy says, a Weeble Wobble treehouse. Ava says, a horse. Deb says, a convertible sports car. Henry says, a go-kart with a 12-horsepower engine. Getting a lot of cars here. Certified Top Fan Ann says, a 1965 red Mustang convertible.
0: Ooh, cherry red, baby.
1: Yeah, that's fair. The 90s gamer says, Yu-Gi-Oh cards. Lots of Yu-Gi-Oh cards. And then Ellen, 7549, says, a foosball table that would generate energy to run a popcorn machine and a fountain drink machine.
0: Wow.
1: Just by playing foosball, you can charge it up.
0: Right, that's cool.
1: That's a really good idea.
0: Question of the day. If you could buy one thing today solely for your inner child, what would that thing be? Gene says on the text line, I would buy as many shares as possible in a successful jigsaw company so I can enjoy putting them together for the rest of my lifetime. Big jigsaw puzzle person, Gene is. Bourbon Andy says, the Lego Death Star with a couple of TIE fighters. Lakeshore fan, my 1966 Ducati. Texter out of the 815, I want a sidecar for the dudes with the go-kart giving out beers. That is our dynamic duo, Ralph Lauren, who said they would want a go-kart and then attach a cooler to the back of it and drive around just handing out drinks to everybody in the neighborhood.
1: It's a good idea.
0: Yeah,
1: for sure.
0: If you could buy one thing today solely for your inner child, what would it be? That's our question of the day. Let us know. Newly released body camera video shows Appleton police officers' view of a fight that has led to questions about their use of force. We'll give you all the details of what went down, tell you how you can see the body cam video for yourself after sports.
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8: Good morning, we'll look at sports. I'm John Hensler. Brewers and Yankees wrapping up a three-game set at American Family Field. Mother's Day Sunday always seems to be a lot of drama for the Brewers on Mother's Day, and yesterday would be no different. Going for the sweep after Jacob Mizorowski put together a dominant start in a win on Friday. Brewers got a walk-off winner in extras on a sack fly on Saturday. Logan Henderson got the ball yesterday. He was solid. Five innings of two-run ball, had five strikeouts. Brewers down 2-1, fourth inning. Blake Perkins coming up clutch on what was an emotional day for Perkins, who lost his mom last summer, a go-ahead. Two RBI single to dead center field. Brewers take a 3-2 lead. Yankees, though, get the game tied. Jazz Chisholm Jr. doubles to right field in the sixth inning. That knocks the game at 3. Cut to the ninth inning. Game still tied at 3 with 2 outs and nobody on. Bryce Terang, like Bill Hall 20 years ago, wearing number 2 with a pink bat. A walk-off winner. Another Mother's Day moment.
9: Fly ball center field. It's hit well. Grisham back. It is gone! Another Mother's Day miracle for the Brewers. Straight away center field, number 6 for Bryce Terang, and it's a walk-off for the crew of the ninth. 4-3, your final score.
8: Jeff Levering on the call on the Brewer Radio Network. After the game, Blake Perkins talked about an emotional day for him.
10: Pretty special. I've been looking forward to playing today, and obviously to come through in a spot is always great, but... it's been a lot of emotions for me today. Mostly, joy and just getting to play for my mom today. And, I have so many friends and family members back home that are supporting, and it was good. It's joy, a lot of joy.
8: With the win and the sweep, the Brewers get to 22-16 on the year. Cubs lost on Saturday and Sunday, cooling off just a touch. So the Brewers right now up to second place in the NL Central. Everybody's still over 500 in the division. They are now 3.5 back of the Cubs entering play today. Day off today, Brewers continue their 6-game homestand with the Padres at American Family Field, 1-3 on Tuesday. In the NBA, the draft lottery yesterday afternoon, the Bucks back in the draft lottery for the first time in a decade. First time since 2016. That year they got the number 10 pick and took Thon Maker. This year they will select at number 10 as well. No lottery luck yesterday. That's what the Bucks were expected to be based on record. Wizards got the number 1 overall pick. The Bulls were a big mover yesterday, moving into the top 4. Scores yesterday, the Knicks sweep away the Sixers 144-114. Knicks are on their way to the Eastern Conference Finals. Spurs and Timberwolves in Minnesota last night. Victor Wembanyama ejected with a flagrant 2. We'll see if a suspension could be coming there. Timberwolves rally in the fourth quarter for a 114-109 win. That series tied at 2. I'm John Hensler, WTAQ News Talk Sports.
0: Thank you, John. I'm Matt Z. He's Rob Sussman.
1: Good morning.
0: This is the morning news. Newly released body camera video shows Appleton police officers' view of a fight that has led to questions about their use of force. The agency said in a news release, quote, "We at the Appleton Police Department recognize the importance of meaningful transparency, remain committed to providing accurate information regarding issues of public concern. We are sharing this body-worn camera and traffic camera video to provide our community with a full view of a recent use of force incident. We understand that when a short clip circulates online, it often raises important questions, and we want to ensure you have access to the full context." How many times do we mention that with short clips?
1: It happens to be every time, because every single time the full context seems to change something.
0: You almost never know what leads up to the short clip.
1: Right, right.
0: So during the fight, outside of a bar on College Avenue, a female officer punches a woman in the head multiple times. You clearly see it on video.
1: Yeah.
0: That woman posted a video of the fight on Facebook and said she was a victim of police brutality. Her video shows the fight already in progress before the female officer steps in. Now, Appleton police said the officer's punches that were used were focused strikes that are a trained, approved part of the state's defensive and arrest tactics system. So they don't have an issue with what the officer did.
1: Yeah.
0: Saying these strikes are not punitive. Officers use them only as long as necessary and stop once control is achieved. Continually reassessing resistance, safety, and the need for medical care, all of which occurred in this instance, the APD said in a statement. The Appleton Police Department released the video that shows the perspectives of four officers simultaneously. It also depicts overhead video from one of the city's traffic cameras. You can text the word fight to 79489 to see what was released by the police department. Again, shows the perspectives of four officers simultaneously. Also depicts overhead video from one of the city's traffic cameras, in contrast to a shorter clip that was posted online earlier.
1: Yeah.
0: That had everybody
1: freaking out?
0: Yes.
1: Yeah, it was a freak out. We can call it that.
0: The department said when officers respond to an active disturbance, their immediate responsibility is to stop the fight as quickly as possible, to prevent further injury to those involved, and to bystanders. Police said you can see in Officer Isabella Ruby's body-worn camera video that she couldn't see what initiated the fight. She only begins to react after it's already underway, and they say her use of force was part of a trained, approved part of the state's defensive and arrest tactics system. You can text the word fight to 79489. Get a look at that video for yourself.
1: Four different camera angles, yeah. About as extensive as it gets, I suppose.
0: Yeah, you see a lot more than just a short video clip that's much more popular
1: right.
0: online.
1: Right.
0: President Trump is shooting down Iran's response to a U.S. proposed end of the war. In a Sunday post on Truth Social, the president said he had read the response from what he referred to as Iran's so-called representatives and called it totally unacceptable.
1: Well, now, of course, that conflict began when we attacked Iran, taking out all of its leadership basically all at once, right?
0: Yeah.
1: And, of course, that came a couple of weeks after we just stole Nicolas Maduro from his bedroom in Caracas, Venezuela.
0: Yeah.
1: So is it any surprise that North Korea's constitution now calls for an immediate retaliatory strike if Kim Jong-un is ever killed or incapacitated by a foreign attack?
0: That wasn't in their constitution before?
1: No.
0: I'm surprised by that.
1: But it has now been added.
0: Okay.
1: That change believed to have been adopted earlier this year, of course made after the U.S. attack on Iran. The revised Article 3 of North Korea's nuclear policy law in their constitution now says if the command and control system over the state's nuclear forces is placed in danger by hostile forces attacks, a nuclear strike shall be launched automatically and immediately. That is, of course, if Kim Jong-un is killed or incapacitated by a foreign power. Now, a law professor in Seoul, South Korea, says this may have been the policy before, but now it has been enshrined very publicly in their constitution.
0: Okay, so maybe putting it out there as a warning to anyone thinking about wiping out Kim Jong-un.
1: Right. It's like, we know you're thinking about it.
0: Yeah.
1: We know that that's probably in your plans to just take Kim Jong-un out immediately. We'll destroy the entire planet if it comes to that.
0: Just know, we don't have a choice in our retaliation. It's in the Constitution.
1: Right, it's mandatory
0: now. Yeah.
1: Yeah. I guess it's not a surprise. Imagine your life and the life of your family being held up by "we will nuke you."
0: Hmm.
1: Well, that's a hell of a doctrine, wouldn't you think?
0: Yeah.
1: Yeah.
0: Yeah, they think they adopted this change a little bit earlier in the year, but obviously becoming much more public.
1: If only we could all have that, right? You know? If you kill me, I'm going to nuke the planet.
0: Well, I mean, I suppose you could put that into your will. Doesn't mean you're going to get anyone.
1: And also, upon my death, everyone will be nuked.
0: Yeah. Doesn't mean you're going to get anyone to actually execute it.
1: No, perhaps not.
0: How's traffic
1: looking? Traffic right now is looking fine. No issues. Sign up for traffic alerts. Text traffic to 79489.
0: 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Green Bay Packers running back coach Ben Sermons recently talked about the Packers running back room. Says he's pretty optimistic about running back Marshawn Lloyd, who's been hampered by injuries in his first couple of seasons.
11: It's his time, you know, when still having a guy like Marshawn in play who's been looking really good. He feels really confident, feels like the things that he did in the offseason has gotten him to the point where, you know, he feels good that, you know, he's ready to come in and contribute.
0: Yeah, Lloyd is optimistic. So are the Packers.
11: He talked about, you know, how much stronger he is in his lower half of his body, stronger than he's ever been. So with all those things, you know, giving him confidence, and we're very optimistic, you know, but we've all been optimistic, you know, before. So we just got to wait and see, you know, what's going to happen. But he feels confident. I feel confident that, you know, that he's finally gotten to that point where, you know, he can be in there and be ready to play a full season. A
0: lot of hype around this guy in the running back room, what he could mean. A different speed and pass catching element to the offense They say, yeah, he's had injury issues first couple of seasons, but they're not going to handle him with kid gloves.
11: If something doesn't go right, it's better to find out now, you know, than later, you know, when you get into the season and stuff. And as long as he's rolling, feeling confident, we are too. And we're just operating like everything is going to be fine. So we're not adjusting too much. Because I think he's got a really good plan. And he's looking, as always, I mean, he's looking really good, really explosive right now, which is all the things that we saw when we drafted him. And just, you know, this could be the year.
0: He then said, life is much better if Marshawn Lloyd can hold up this time around.
11: I mean, not only if he gives you something alongside with Josh, I mean, he can do things that the other guys can't in terms of, like, his speed and quickness. I don't want to say that he can't, but not at the level that he can do it, because he's the fastest and the quickest guy, you know, that we have. So if he's healthy, and again, that's what we're counting for him to be there, it does make our job, you know, easier from having another guy back there that's going to add some explosiveness to the offense.
0: All right, but what can Lloyd do for the offense if he can play and if he can avoid the injuries?
11: I think the biggest thing is just adds more production. You know, I think when you're looking at it, because a lot of guys have their own different types of styles that they play with, but the bottom line is, when they get in the game, are they productive for you? So I think the biggest thing that you look at is him getting into the game. How productive is he going to be while he's in the game? And that goes for all the guys. What's your level of production when you're in the game?
0: And he said Josh Jacobs, obviously very productive, and he played hurt a lot last season. He expects him to be back full strength this time around.
11: He's still going through the drills, you know, full speed, making explosive cuts. He still looks the same, you know, so I expect, and we talked about this, you know, you have your expectations, and I think that he's going to have the same ability that he did the first year, you know, where he was obviously was a, you know, Pro Bowl, you know, caliber player. So I think he's going on year seven or eight, but I mean, he still looks as effective as he did when he first got here.
0: Yeah. Marshawn Lloyd, time to step up and stay healthy.
1: Yeah, you know what? That'd be great, right?
0: Emmanuel Wilson is gone. What can you do, Marshawn?
1: Well, now it's his time, right?
0: Yeah.
1: Yeah.
0: That was Packers running back coach Ben Sermons. Forecast from Fox 11 for today. Mostly sunny, high 56. Tonight's going to be mostly cloudy, low 37. Tomorrow looks like rain, mainly in the morning. Going to be mostly cloudy, windy, chance of a late day thunderstorm. High should be about 70. Wednesday's cloudy, cool, 57. Thursday, mostly sunny, 65. Friday, partly sunny, 50% chance of showers and storms right now. High should be about 73, according to Fox 11.
1: You know, when I was in Ireland and people would ask where I was from, and I would say Wisconsin, oh, they don't know what Wisconsin is. They have no idea.
0: Oh, they didn't reply with, is Marshawn Lloyd going to play
1: no,
0: this
1: they
0: year?
1: They didn't do that.
0: Is he going to be healthy this year?
1: What's funny is that when I said I was from Green Bay, they're like, oh, yes, the Packers. We know the Packers. We don't know Wisconsin.
0: Yeah, who cares about that?
1: We don't know Wisconsin. One person thought Wisconsin was a city. That was very funny.
0: Sure.
1: But I guess, you know, I don't know where County Leash is in Ireland. You know? I mean, why would they know where Wisconsin is?
0: Right.
1: Necessarily. But it was very interesting. They knew Green Bay because of the Packers.
0: Sure.
1: And it was so huge there that we even found like a Packers jersey at this tiny like hole in the wall place in Dingle. It was really wild.
0: Packers fans are everywhere, and that's also why the NFL wants to keep expanding into different countries.
1: That's right.
0: For the money.
1: It's big money.
0: Yeah.
1: It's huge money.
0: Sell more merch to people.
1: They love football over there, man.
0: Yeah. Impulse buying is becoming a bigger problem for Americans already struggling with tight budgets and rising prices. Many shoppers are making unplanned purchases out of stress, boredom, or the desire for a quick mood boost.
1: There's plenty of that, yeah.
0: Even while worrying about inflation, the debt they already have, experts say social media ads, one-click online shopping, buy now, pay later services make it just more and more tempting and easier to overspend. Financial experts say impulse purchases can be quietly piling up can damage your savings goals, especially when people are already stretched thin. Experts suggest a few ways to cut back, including waiting 24 hours before buying non-essential items.
1: That's a really good idea.
0: Yeah, if you can curb the impulse.
1: Yeah.
0: That's hard for people.
1: Just make yourself, make the impulse not impulsive.
0: Try unsubscribing from marketing emails, deleting saved payment info from shopping apps, so it's more annoying to have to go grab your card and re-input all the information.
12: Ooh!
0: That could stop you from buying something?
12: That's actually really interesting.
0: Yeah.
12: Taking that, just the click immediately now impulse completely away.
0: Yeah, if you have saved information, you don't have to get off the couch.
12: Yeah, it's so true.
0: But you have to go find your wallet or your purse and go dig around for the card you want to use?
12: Well, that might be too much. Maybe you don't want it that bad.
0: Maybe. That's actually a really good idea.
12: It's extremely good.
0: Mm.
12: Of course, I would get frustrated. I know I'd get frustrated. I would.
0: The U.S. government has officially opened the vault on hundreds of UFO files. So what's in them?
12: Epstein?
0: Find out at 8:36.
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26: Good morning. I'm Freddie Hammer. President Trump says he can't accept Iran's response to a U.S. peace proposal. In a post on Truth Social, Trump said he had read the response from the Iran so-called representatives, calling it totally unacceptable. Iranian state media reported that the response had been sent to mediators in Pakistan. Passengers who were aboard a Dutch cruise ship finally are returning home after three people died from hantavirus. They're returning home after docking in the Canary Islands. Fox's Marianne Rafferty reports.
17: Evacuations are continuing from the cruise ship where the people died from hantavirus. That ship arrived off the Canary Islands, a Spanish territory off the coast of West Africa. Passengers were grouped by nationality. Then they're going to the airport for flights to their home country. A State Department chartered plane is flying 17 Americans from the ship to Nebraska. Then those Americans will be monitored by a CDC team. The World Health Organization is urging people to remain calm, saying the risk of hantavirus to the public is very low.
26: Spanish authorities say the ship will continue to Rotterdam in the Netherlands to be disinfected. A Republican running for Wisconsin governor is getting an endorsement from a man who used to hold the office. Former Governor Tommy Thompson announced his endorsement of Tom Tiffany Friday, calling him the right leader for the Badger State's future. Thompson added he looks forward to campaigning with Tiffany and other Republicans ahead of this November's contest. Thompson served as Wisconsin's governor until 2001, when he was picked to serve in the George Bush administration. Appleton is dropping its contract with Flock Safety. Here's Raymond Newpert.
19: Mayor Jake Woodford announced Wednesday the city would not renew its contract with the security company. Flock Safety provides automated license plate readers to communities, but has faced increasing criticism from the public over privacy concerns. Mayor Woodford thanked Flock for helping the city solve crimes, but said that any regulation the city sets on the use of the data Flock is collecting cannot be enforced on the company itself or on other departments that might get access to Appleton's data. Raymond Newpert, Wisconsin Radio Network.
26: An 18-year-old Oshkosh man has been sentenced to 5 years in prison for a shooting last summer. Vautrell Section was sentenced on Friday after pleading no contest to reduced charges tied to the August 2025 incident. Police say officers responded to reports of gunfire near Central Street and Irving Avenue and later found a 20-year-old man suffering from a gunshot wound to the arm. Section will also serve 5 years of extended supervision.

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0: Hope you're having a great start to your Monday. Mostly sunny today. High should be 56. Tonight, mostly cloudy. Low of 37, according to the forecast from Fox 11. Rob, how's traffic look?
11: Traffic right now is looking fine. Not seeing any issues on the road. You can sign up for traffic alerts by texting traffic to 79489.
0: 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Serious representation, exceptional results. U.S. government has officially opened the vault on hundreds of UFO files. You heard that right. Hundreds. And President Trump is encouraging Americans, hey, go ahead, dig through that material. You decide for yourself what's real and what isn't.
11: Yeah.
0: We're not here to tell you ourselves.
11: No.
0: You know, we got experts in the field. It's not our job to tell you.
11: Here you go, distract yourselves.
0: You figure it out for yourself.
11: Uh-huh. It's like giving, you know, giving a bunch of kids a toy saying go play with it.
0: Yeah, them. The newly released Pentagon records include videos, military reports, astronaut accounts, photos, eyewitness statements tied to decades of unexplained, now labeled UAPs, or unidentified anomalous phenomena. Now, among the more attention-grabbing claims, Apollo 11 astronaut Buzz Aldrin reportedly described seeing a mysterious bright light near the moon during that historic mission. Other reports involve glowing orbs.
11: Ah, my favorite.
0: Cigar-shaped objects.
11: Oh, that's a favorite, too.
0: Strange aircraft movements witnessed by pilots and military personnel that don't move like

0: man-made flying objects.
1: Any man-made cigar-shaped object.
0: That's right. Yeah, yeah. The files were posted to a new Pentagon website as part of what officials are calling a major transparency effort. The president told the public to have fun and enjoy examining the material themselves.
1: It really is a go outside and don't come back home until the lights
0: are
1: out sort of situation.
0: While officials stress that many cases remain unresolved simply because there isn't enough evidence to explain them. But here, if thumb through at your leisure.
1: Did you see the one? I was looking through some of these. There's a report in there that someone had an encounter with an alien.
0: Oh.
1: And that the alien was like a 5'4" humanoid person with the features of a cat.
0: Oh.
1: They had like cat ears.
0: Okay.
1: And they were a woman, and they were in the woods. And then the military, like, apprehended the cat girl alien. And then let her go after talking to her. Apparently she could speak English.
0: Okay.
1: And I'm thinking to myself, did you accidentally just run into someone coming home from an anime convention?
0: Right.
1: Is that what happened there?
0: Or were you on an ayahuasca trip?
1: Were you on an ayahuasca trip in the desert?
0: Right.
1: And you saw the U.S. military arrest a cat girl. Is that what happened?
0: All in your mind.
1: Did that happen?
0: Now, scientists and skeptics caution that the release does not prove alien life exists, although have fun and enjoy examining all the materials for yourself.
1: Good luck. Have fun.
0: Many experts reviewing the files say the videos are blurry, they're inconclusive, or likely explained by balloons, by drones, by camera artifacts.
1: Swamp gas. That was a fun one.
0: Or other ordinary objects. Yeah, but not all of them can be explained that stuff. And that's why we're still intrigued.
1: There was one picture in there that was, I mean, it was in all the files, but it was also super obviously something someone made on his computer in 1997.
0: Sure.
1: Like, it was like MS Paint, but worse.
0: I do remember MS Paint.
1: Yeah.
0: Question of the day. If you could buy one thing today solely for your inner child, what would it be? Wolf from Amazon on the text line. I think I finally thought of something to put all your inner kids to shame. I want a giant box of Fun Dip.
1: Oh, man. You know what?
0: Fun Dip.
1: Fun Dip rules, dude. That's a good answer.
0: A big chalky stick.
1: Yeah!
0: You lick and stick it in the little pouch of Fun Dip.
1: Yeah, and that stick was, that was pure sugar, right?
0: I think so.
1: Yeah. I mean, it tasted like pure sugar.
0: Sure, yeah. It was a little chalky, but yeah, it was good.
1: Yeah.
0: Got no complaints.
1: No, certainly not.
0: Dan in Minnesota says, a 67 Plymouth curved back window Barracuda purple color, please. If you could buy one thing today solely for your inner child, what would it be? Rob, what are you seeing online?
1: Rick says a 1925 REO fire engine.
0: Wow.
1: Okay.
0: That's
1: well,
0: cool.
1: Yeah, you know what? No, that's true, because every child wanted a fire truck, right?
0: Fire trucks?
1: Yeah.
0: Yes, or a dump truck?
1: Honestly, just big, giant machines.
0: Yep.
1: I feel like the male impulse to, like, look at big, giant machines is probably about as universal as it gets, right?
0: Yeah, I don't know if they still do it, but they used to in the Madison area. They used to every year have dozer days.
1: Dude.
0: Where they just had monster vehicles like dump trucks and excavators and all that stuff that you could go and climb on and
1: Dude, what?
0: They would have demonstrations and stuff. You had dozer days.
1: Yeah, you know what? I guarantee you that
0: awesome.
1: The target audience for a show like that is men between the ages of 2 and 95.
0: Well, yeah. They're hoping that dads will bring their young boys.
1: Uh-huh, and everyone's just as excited as all of it.
0: Oh, yeah.
1: It doesn't matter who, doesn't matter the age.
0: Yeah, I wonder if they still do dozer days. I used to do that with my nephews back in the day. They live in Madison.
1: As, of course, as mentioned, BT says a Sikorsky S-92 helicopter.
0: Ooh.
1: It's between $20 and $30 million.
0: Yeah.
1: Matt says a go-kart. Cindy Lou Who, a fully restored 1972 Chevelle Malibu.
0: Nice. Question of the day. If you could buy one thing today solely for your inner child, what would it be? Thanks for sharing your things with us.
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4: Interest rates on U.S. Treasuries are higher. The dollar's value is higher as well. Expectations have cooled for an imminent peace deal between the U.S. and Iran, and crude oil prices are higher. Gold's price fell 1%. Investors sell gold and buy treasuries when they think inflation could rise because they see the possibility of making more from interest. Gold is under $4,700 an ounce. Artificial intelligence chipmaker Cerebras has raised the size and price of its stock launch, expected as soon as later this week. Reuters says demand for shares continues to climb. The launching price range now $150 to $160 a share. Cerebras is based in Sunnyvale, California. That's your Fox Business Report. I'm Jenny Coselda. Invested in you.
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8: Good morning, we'll look at sports. I'm John Hensler. Brewers and Yankees at American Family Field, Mother's Day Sunday. Brewers in search of a sweep on Mom's Day. Always a day that seems to have a lot of fun finishes for the Brewers. They'd add another chapter to that history yesterday. Brewers down 2-0 in the fourth inning. Sack fly made it 2-1. Then Blake Perkins coming up big with a 2-RBI go-ahead single. Brewers in front 3-2. Yankees get the game tied. Jazz Chisholm Jr., a double to right field in the sixth inning, ties things up at 3 apiece. Still tied at 3. Bottom of the ninth inning with 2 outs and nobody on. Like Bill Hall wearing number 2 with the pink bat 20 years ago, Bryce Terang, a Mother's Day walk-off win.
9: In the ninth, Terang in the center field. Grisham is on the run. Grisham looks up, and there she goes! Bryce Terang walks off the Yankees! Somebody get Billy Hall on the phone! 20 years later!
8: Sixth of the year for Terang. After the game, Terang talked about how good the pitching staff was over the weekend against the Yankees.
10: It's unreal. Our pitching staff was dialed. To keep us in the game like that is unreal. You heard the crowd cheering because they know. They kept us in the game, and we delivered.
8: The Yankees had the best record in the American League entering play on Friday. With the win on Sunday and the sweep, the Brewers get to 22-16. Everybody in the division still at or above 500, but the Brewers do move up to second place now in the NL Central. Cubs lost on Saturday and Sunday, so 3.5 back of Chicago for the division lead. Day off today, the homestand continues. Padres in town, first of three, starting on Tuesday. In the NBA, draft lottery day yesterday. No draft lottery luck for the Bucks, who were in the draft lottery for the first time in a decade. They stay at number 10. That's where they were projected to be based on record. Wizards had the worst record in the NBA this year. They do get the number 1 overall pick. Matchups yesterday saw the Knicks move on to the Eastern Conference Finals. They beat the Sixers 144-114. They sweep away Philadelphia. Timberwolves get a win at home against the Spurs. Victor Wembanyama ejected in that game with a flagrant 2. Could be a suspension coming. Timberwolves get a 114-109 win. That series tied at 2 apiece. I'm John Hensler, WTAQ News Talk Sports.
0: Thank you, John. I'm Matt Z. He's Rob Sussman.
1: Good morning.
0: This is the morning news. A Frontier Airlines flight headed to Los Angeles struck and killed a person who had reportedly run onto a runway at Denver International Airport. This happened on Friday night. The person had breached the airport perimeter fence, was walking across the runway when the Airbus A321 hit them during takeoff. Air traffic control audio captured the pilots urgently reporting, "We just hit somebody," before aborting takeoff as smoke and engine fire broke out on the plane.
11: Tower, Frontier, South Frontier 4345, we're stopping on the runway. We just hit somebody. We have an engine fire.
12: Frontier 4345, I'm going to be rolling the trucks now. Do you, can you, you know, the souls on board and a fuel remaining?
11: All right, 4345, we have 231 souls on board. We have 21,320 pounds of fuel on board. There was an individual walking across the runway.
12: Okay, we are rolling the trucks down.
13: Up, we've got smoke in the aircraft. We're going to evacuate on the runway.
12: Up, okay. We're having ops and emergency vehicles going all the way now. Op 7, they're about halfway down the runway, 1-7 left. They're evacuating the runway, the aircraft on the runway.
0: Now, the passengers described a chaotic evacuation using emergency slides. Again, smoke was filling up in the cabin. 12 people suffered minor injuries during the evacuation, 5 taken to hospitals. Authorities say the victim was not an airport employee, had intentionally trespassed onto the airfield. Of course, the FAA, the TSA, the NTSB, they are all now investigating. The transportation secretary, that's Sean Duffy, he says that person that was killed breached security. Duffy said the trespasser on the one-way was then struck and killed by the Frontier Airlines flight. Officials at Denver International say the person killed had scaled a perimeter fence and then dashed out onto the runway before then being struck.
1: Sheesh, man. That's just... What do you do about that? Nothing can be done about that.
0: No, I mean, you know, the pilots, what do you...
1: You're going to have insane people doing insane stuff.
0: Right. Yeah. A pilot at a different airport had said, yeah, you can't stop crazy, you can't stop stupid.
1: Oh.
0: You know, people are going to, if they're going to do this kind of thing, well...
1: Yeah, what a terrible thing.
0: There's consequences.
1: Yeah, no doubt.
0: Yeah, but the investigation, again, continues. How's traffic look?
1: Traffic right now is looking fine. No issues on the roads. You can sign up for traffic alerts by texting TRAFFIC to 79489.
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1: Have you heard about Scientology speed running?
0: Yeah, talked about it on the program.
1: Talked about it on the program? Okay, lovely. It's happening more and more now. There's more and more of it going on. It's now spread outside of the United States. The Australians are getting in on it. People are getting in on it in the UK. If you're unaware of it, if you missed previous discussions about it, the idea is that people go to these Church of Scientology buildings and they open the front door, the public-facing entrance, and then they just run inside and
0: yeah.
1: See how far they can get.
0: And it's all for content.
1: Yes, exactly. They film it.
0: Yep.
1: They've done a bunch of dwarves did it. They did people dressed up as the Minions. They did a guy dress up as Jesus and run through those things. Now, one thing that's very interesting about this is that they're not really calling the police on these guys, fascinatingly enough.
0: Well, no, they're going to do their own investigations and track these people down themselves.
1: Very, very possible. Former Scientologist, yep. Leia Remini, who has had that happen to her before, she's been a vocal critic of the church, and it's alleged human rights violations and financial abuses, says that they have a habit of tailing people, filming them, questioning them, investigating people who do things like do stories on them, and people who are doing things like this. The TikTokers say they're attempting to pierce the veil, trying to see how deep they can get before security throws them out.
0: Yeah, Louis Theroux did a documentary called My Scientology Movie on this about 11 years ago.
1: Dude.
0: Said the exact same thing. Yeah, oh yeah, I was tailed. They were looking into me.
1: So
0: because
1: many stories
0: I was
1: like
0: doing
1: that.
0: This project on them.
1: Yeah, you can text RAID to 79489. That's RAID to 79489. You can see you know, the things these kids are doing. You know, I guess it's going out in public and having a time with your friends.
0: Right.
1: Yeah. You and your closest friends.
0: As we said earlier, you can't stop stupid.
1: No. No, you can't.
0: So don't be surprised if there's consequences to this.
1: Yeah, needless to say, the Church of Scientology has spoken out against the trend, condemned.
0: Well, yeah!
1: There was one of them that removed the, they removed the handles to their front doors. That was their solution to stopping it.
0: Okay.
1: So you can't even get in from the outside.
0: Right, the owners of the building did that.
1: Oh, no, Scientology itself.
0: Yeah, right. Exactly. Yeah. But, I mean, if these people, like, get into the building and start causing damage and things like that,
1: right,
0: I mean,
1: right.
0: It's going to escalate.
1: Yeah. And then what happens to you?
0: Yeah, but
1: you get followed and tailed by
0: possibly
1: shadowy figures.
0: Or if you're destroying other people's property, you know, the real cops are going to get involved.
1: Well, maybe someday, but maybe they don't want to call the real cops.
0: Who knows?
1: Because who knows what they got in the basement.
0: Forecast from Fox 11 for today, mostly sunny, high 56. Tonight, mostly cloudy, low of 37. Tomorrow looks like rain, mainly in the morning. Going to be mostly cloudy, windy, chance of a late-day thunderstorm tomorrow. High should be 70. Then on Wednesday, going to be cloudy, cool, and 57, according to Fox 11. A new study says anxious worriers may actually live longer if they also have strong self-discipline and organization skills. So it's got to be kind of a perfect storm of things here. Researchers found that people with a personality mix called healthy neuroticism had a 35% lower risk of death compared to other highly anxious people. If you're highly anxious, just that's it. That's bad. But if you're also self-disciplined and have great organizational skills, that's good. The idea is that some worriers channel their anxiety into healthier behaviors, like going to the doctor sooner, staying on top of medications, exercising, paying closer attention to their health. The study suggests anxiety itself isn't always harmful. Researchers say people who are anxious but also conscientious, you're organized, you're responsible, you're proactive, may use that worry as motivation instead of letting it become destructive.
1: Well, I guess that makes sense, yeah?
0: Yeah.
1: Right.
0: Kind of turn it into your superhero power.
1: Well, you know, anxiety itself is not always harmful. Like, if there is a grizzly bear actively trying to knock down your front door and you have some anxiety about it, that's probably a healthy bit of anxiety.
0: Yeah. Know? Especially right. If you turn it into a positive outcome.
1: Yeah, a positive outcome, like leaving.
0: Yeah.
1: Like running.
0: Don't just freeze in the door.
1: Yeah, exactly.
0: Yeah.
14: It's now time for What Did You Learn Today?
15: I have learned so much from you.
16: 1492, Columbus sailed the ocean blue.
17: Informative, educational, enlightening.
18: Mom, there are 7 continents.
0: Wrapping up the show on a Monday, Rob, what did you learn today?
1: I learned that droning while drunk is illegal. You cannot operate a drone while intoxicated.
0: The other DUI.
1: Yeah.
0: Droning under the influence.
1: Yeah.
0: And I learned today that if you throw a vinyl record like a frisbee at Eric Clapton and hit him in the chest, no encore for you.
1: Yeah, you don't get to hear Layla.
0: He
1: Sorry.
0: Walks off the stage.
1: Bye.
0: That happened to him in Madrid last week. That's it for us. Have a great rest of your Monday. Back with you tomorrow.
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6: Cole Allen pleads not guilty. I'm Dave Anthony, Fox News. A short time ago in Washington, the suspect in the White House Correspondents' Dinner attack.
15: He's facing the same three counts outlined in a criminal complaint revealed a few days after the shooting, attempting to assassinate the president, two firearm charges. Allen's also been charged with assaulting a federal officer with a deadly weapon.
6: That Secret Service agent was spared by a bulletproof vest. Fox's David Spunt also reports from outside the court in D.C.
15: Allen is asking the judge to force acting Attorney General Todd Blanch and U.S. Attorney Jeanine Pirro to recuse themselves from the case, arguing since they were potential victims of the attack and they were both inside the dinner, they shouldn't be allowed to handle this case.
6: We expect an update this hour from health officials in Nebraska, where passengers flown by the U.S. government after getting off a hantavirus-stricken cruise ship landed early this morning.
26: Those passengers are going to be assessed, and those who are negative for hantavirus and not experiencing symptoms are likely to be able to return shortly to their homes for at least 6 weeks of monitoring by their respective state health departments.
6: Now, one has symptoms. Another tested positive without the symptoms. So Fox's Jonathan Seri adds from Omaha, that person
26: is going to the facility's biocontainment unit for follow-up testing and health monitoring out of an abundance of caution.
6: We've also just learned two other passengers flown to the U.S. are being evaluated in Atlanta. Other passengers taken to other countries. One developed symptoms on the way to France, and we're told today her condition is worsening. Three people on board the cruise died. Now to the White House. The day after President Trump rejected Iran's counter-proposal to end the conflict is totally unacceptable. Fox's Mark Meredith reports.
27: The president making it crystal clear he is not happy with what Iran wants. And at this hour, it appears the deal to be is quite far off, given Iran's reported demands for U.S. war reparations and for sovereignty over the Strait of Hormuz. The other big issue that remains, of course, is the president's big goal, getting Iran to abandon its nuclear program.
6: America's listening to Fox News.
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6: Now to Wall Street. The Dow is up 34 points to start the week. The NASDAQ hit an intraday all-time high after the opening bell, but now it's down 12 points. The S&P 500 is adding 9 points to its record high close on Friday. The price of oil is up not as much as earlier today, rising almost 1%, back to around $95 a barrel for WTI. No change at the gas pump. AAA's national average for regular remains $4.52 per gallon. $4.55, an analyst Tripoli Lundberg survey of stations, and she says the price may rise more.
7: It is extremely tight in the U.S. for supply, while demand is rising seasonally, as it always does.
6: The price of gold is up slightly today. It's still around $4,700 an ounce. That's about $800 less than the record high hit in January. And President Trump wants to take a look at a hidden gold stockpile.
8: The president telling Full Measure with Cheryl Akison that he was serious when he said last year that he wanted to conduct an audit at Fort Knox to ensure the U.S.'s $700 billion in gold was secure. His interest in an inspection inspired by a recommendation by Elon Musk when he headed the Department of Government Efficiency. President Trump didn't give a timeline, but he says he wants to do so because, quote, they steal a lot. Fort Knox has rarely been inspected firsthand. The last time was by former Treasury Secretary Steve Mnuchin with several others in 2017. Sue Guzman, Fox News.
6: In the NBA playoffs, the Knicks are the first team to advance to the Final Four.
9: McBride tries again. Hits again! Deuce McBride, 5-for-5 from three-point range.
6: He scored 25 points, leading New York to complete a sweep of Philadelphia, 144-114 on ABC, advancing the Knicks to the Eastern Conference Finals to face either Detroit or Cleveland. Out west, Minnesota beat San Antonio to tie that series 2-2. The defending champion Oklahoma City Thunder, who are undefeated this postseason, can move on to the Western Finals if they beat the L.A. Lakers again tonight. I'm Dave Anthony, and this is Fox News.
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11: The saying goes, chicks dig the long ball. 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
12: And he got him
11: 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Fastball at 99 on the inside edge. Mizorowski with his eighth strikeout.
12: Swing and a miss
11: at a curveball. And Coleman Crow with his first big league strikeout. He dropped the hammer on Otto Lopez. McGill kicks the leg, brings home the pitch. A swing and a miss at the curveball. And there's two down.
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14: Fighting for truth, justice, and the American way. 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
17: Hello there and welcome, Joe Gigante. Your regular Joe here with you, hour number two of this Monday edition of the Regular Joe Show. Good to be back live here in Studio 76. Missed being here on Friday, but as I told you, I was doing my daddy duties and headed out to pick my son up from college and bring him back. A fun, if not hectic trip, getting out there fast, getting everything that we needed to in storage and otherwise packed up and back. But we're glad. All said and done, and that's the good news. And we're back at it here on this Monday. So as always, hello, welcome, an honor, a privilege, and a pleasure to be with you. Joe Gigante, your regular Joe. And you can be a part of it. 888-737-1737 is the number. 888-737-1737 is the number to call. Or text emails to joe@regjoeshow.com, joe@regjoeshow.com. Much to get into here in these final 2 hours of the show. Some good news to kick things off. Some updates right now as we speak. The doctors are giving their update from the University of Nebraska Medical Center. I believe that is where this is, in Omaha. I'm talking about the Americans that have been evacuated from the cruise ship with hantavirus and what does it mean? They're assuring everybody that there's no concern of a massive outbreak I said, you know, I've kind of gone back and forth over the years the idea of going on a cruise last hour. I said, this kind of, not just this event, but there's just been so many in the past several years. And again, look, I know a lot of people do it, so I'm not going to roll the dice, mostly because I don't think I'm the most lucky guy in the world. And so if there's going to be a bad ship, I'm going to be on. Now, one of our great Merry Band of Regulars, Nick, said, I was in the Marines. I went on a couple of cruises, and they were more exciting than anything Disney could offer. So he's all in. Charlie out of Palm City, Florida, said, I go on small ships, 300 to 600 passengers, Silver Sea Cruise or the Seabourn. Those never had a problem. So, and I get it. Charlie also was very kind. He said, yay, welcome back, brother. So I appreciate that. Very kind of you. I did on my honeymoon, we were in Florida for a honeymoon, and there was this, I don't know, like a night cruise. You go down in the afternoon, they take you out to sea, and you come back late in the evening. I think you go to international waters so you can, I think people can gamble or something. That's not what we just want to, you know, it seemed like a fun thing to do. And so, I mean, I had a small little piece of it, but the whole, like, being away for 3, 5, 7, 14 days, whatever. But again, I'm not judging. If you like it and works for you, I'm not going to argue with you. I'm just where I am. I don't think I'm ever going to. Producer Charlie said he's not going to do it just because he's a curmudgeon. Not exactly how he said, but that's more or less what you were saying. So you have it there. Now, the other thing I mentioned, of course, in my now multi-year road trip that I take on a number of occasions, back and forth to the state of Ohio to retrieve my second son. I once again reiterated that I believe Indiana has a combination of the worst highways and just angry drivers. They're not even angry. They're just stubborn. They will not move over. I can't tell you the number of occasions, and look, I've told you I married Mrs. Regular Joe because she makes me look like a left-wing atheist. Well, if you think I'm impatient driving, should hear Mrs. Regular Joe. We swung around at one point to see that there was a car. There was nothing wrong with the road. The entire left lane was moving at a snail's pace on a highway because the pace car, as I like to call them, was just sitting there. By the way, this is the home of the Indianapolis 500, by the way. And I say that because we were passed by an actual pace car for the Indy 500. A convertible Corvette that was really cool. And they, by the way, they were moving pretty quick. But this car is just up there just piddling along, and then nobody could get over in the right lane because there's another car kind of just far enough behind that you couldn't move over. And this whole thing was being created by a guy that just wouldn't move. Mary in Texas wrote in and said, look, the worst and most inconsiderate drivers are in Texas, hands down. Now, you live there all the time. I've been to Texas a number of times, Mary, and I've driven there, and I haven't had any issues, at least not like this, but I will take your word for it. I mean, you know, New York drivers aren't exactly polite, but I mean, again, at least they want to get somewhere. That's the whole thing. Like, I just want to get there. I know that's all about the ride, right? Nice. I enjoy the scenery and meeting people, but I also like to make a nice, even speed of 80-ish. Five-ish. Well, that's the other thing. They have the weirdest. Literally, you'll be on a highway that's 70 miles an hour in Indiana, and then the same highway will drop to 55. Nothing's changed. You didn't go from like four lanes to two lanes. All of it's the same, but it drops for a portion to 55, then goes to 65, then back up to 70. Why? I don't know, and I don't think they know either. Maybe, I don't know, is it a speed ticket zone, right? That's how they're going to get their money? I don't know, but I maintain, and it's particularly galling to me, because so many governors have been Republicans. They're supposed to know better, they're supposed to do better. Now, I have good news here out of the state of Wisconsin. I mean, it's a big week since last week. Last Friday, former Governor Tommy Thompson, the longest serving governor in the history of Wisconsin, endorsed current Republican nominee, or excuse me, he's not the nominee yet, pardon me, but the only guy running in the race, Tom Tiffany. I don't want to be yelled at by somebody because I did not state that properly. He's not nominated yet, but he is the sole Republican running for governor. He got a hearty endorsement from former Governor Tommy Thompson, who said, "I've spent my entire career fighting for my neighbors, my country, and my state. I love Wisconsin, and growing up in Elroy instilled in me the values that shaped my time as governor." Tom Tiffany comes from those same Wisconsin roots, from his upbringings on a dairy farm in Elmwood to his service today. He knows our communities and what it takes to lead. Tom will build on the education, welfare, and tax reforms we started here in Wisconsin. The state has to keep reforming and moving forward. That's why I'm endorsing Tom today. At this critical moment, he is the right leader for Wisconsin's future, and I look forward to campaigning for him and all Republicans across the state this November. So, a very full-throated, hearty endorsement from former Governor Tommy Thompson. And Tom Tiffany, in the same statement, said the following: "Governor Thompson's leadership has left an incredible legacy on Wisconsin, and generations of Wisconsinites are better off because of his service. We are just two kids from Elroy and Elmwood who believe in Wisconsin's potential, and it's an honor to have his endorsement." So big news on that front. Of course, that happened Friday, which is 1 week from the start of the Wisconsin Republican Party State Convention, which will take place this weekend. Coming up, there's a lot of intrigue. There are efforts to replace the chair, Brian Schimming, who has been less than effective in his role, in that, or at least some believe less than effective in his role in those events. So we'll see what, maybe nothing comes of it. Maybe there is. I mean, obviously the goal is to try to rally the conservative base along with the Republican Party to support Tom Tiffany and others so that we can flip the governorship and not only maintain the state assembly and state senate, but grow it. But that's not going to happen with ineffective, feckless leadership, which continues to be a real issue, a real infection within the state Republican Party that we've seen. But that's not all, because there came this news on Friday as well. And this, I will definitely say, is the good news of the hour. The FBI has investigated that it is investigating Wisconsin's 2020 election. Apparently the investigation is focused on vetting previous complaints. As of this time, well, the article says no Wisconsin ballots have been seized. I will add a word: yet. I'm not saying I know, but I'm also saying they don't know either. That I will tell you. Much of this is shrouded in secrecy at this moment, so we don't quite know. But according to this story out of the Journal Sentinel, they started this investigation, according to the sources they've spoken to. Is a preliminary phase and is focused on vetting previous complaints. Confirmation of the probe came as the Journal Sentinel reported that an FBI agent had interviewed a state election official in recent days. The agent spoke with Wisconsin Elections Commission Deputy Administrator Robert Kehoe and discussed how elections are handled in Wisconsin. Now, President Trump, of course, has pointed out on a number of occasions the questionable activities that went on in Wisconsin, among other states, in 2020. So this is good news that is being followed up upon. Hopefully this leads to real and effective accountability. I don't know that Kash Patel or anybody from the FBI or the Department of Justice are listening right now, but if you are and you want to get to the answers, I would suggest you talk to former Supreme Court Justice Michael Gableman, who led the investigation and produced a fantastic 130-plus page report that's been gathering dust because of the spineless, feckless loser known as Robin Voss, the outgoing speaker in the state of Wisconsin. So long, goodbye, don't let the door hit you in the rear end. But that would certainly give you a good guide of things that could be looked into. Now, one of the things I want to point out for all the left-wing loonies, and you know who you are, then always say, oh, 2020 election, they was trying, they said it was, nothing was there. One of the points of this investigation is the fact that not a lot, there was no actual legal work done in the sense that they would approach the courts and say, we want to bring this up, and the court would just reject, would refuse to hear it. It was never actually tried in 90%, if not more, of these cases that everyone points to say, no, it's settled. It was never settled. It was just denied. It was never actually pursued. The work was never done. And I think it's excellent news that if the Journal Sentinel is correct, that this investigation has begun and that the Department of Justice is planning on digging in more deeply. Now, according to the story, officials in Wisconsin, particularly in Milwaukee, have been preparing for an investigation. I'm sure they have. You know, they're pretty good at what they do. Now, of course, this comes in light of the news of the seized ballots related to the 2020 election in Fulton County, Georgia. Now, the part they leave out in this article, is this Molly? Oh, no, this is Mary Spicuzza. I thought it was Molly Beck. I mean, about the same level of quality. But either way, they leave out the part that the courts just said that the seizure of those ballots, completely legal. So, because you can't do that, except for apparently you can. Georgia, Arizona, and now Wisconsin have all been part of this conversation from the beginning, and now it appears that there will be investigations into all of those states and what went on. Now, they do mention in this article, which I do say is good news, not because of the spin they put on it, because the reality is, again, 476 days in, and look at that. We're actually getting accountability. By the way, that 476 days, that's lightning speed compared to what's normally done. So let's be clear about it. They do mention Michael Gableman in the article, only to say that it was a fruitless review. No, it wasn't. It bore amazing fruit. Problem is, nobody tasted the fruit. Nobody even looked at the bowl of fruit and acknowledged it was there. I guarantee you, what is her name? Spicuzza? Mary Spicuzza, if you're real, if you're not an AI, because I think half these stories are written by AI, I bet you've never read the Gableman Report. But listen, Mary, if you're listening, or if someone listening wants to tell her, we have bound copies of the report that I printed at my own expense. I will send you one if you want to read it. And if you read the report and don't make a retraction calling it a fruitless review, then maybe you should pursue a different career other than journalism.
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0: WTAQ, Fox 11, the most accurate forecast team in Northeast Wisconsin. 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
17: Welcome back. Joe Gigante, Rick of the Joe. Of course, over the weekend was Mother's Day. I do want to talk about that in just a few minutes. Acknowledging the importance of Mother's Day. But first, as we've seen over the past weeks and months, really the past years, but it's really becoming more sharply focused, people are paying more attention, that we are not just in a battle of, again, politics, right? This is not just about left versus right or Republican versus Democrat, conservative versus liberal. I mean, ultimately, it is a battle between good versus evil, God versus the devil. And one of the things it requires, especially if you're going to be a true Christian, a practicing Christian, You have to see reality. You can't live in fantasy worlds. You can't live in a place where you pretend that men are women and women are men. Because it's not just about the disrespect to God and his creations, but it's just not objectively true. It's not real. Well, that doesn't stop some people, like a council member out of the state of Washington in Linwood, Isabel Mata. She was at a council meeting pledging her allegiance, not to the flag of the United States of America.
23: To me, a pride flag is way more relatable than an American flag. I would not raise an American flag at my house because I wouldn't. I wasn't even born here. But I would raise a pride flag.
17: So she'd raise the pride flag. Now, I wasn't born here. Remember we talked about the need for people that come to this country, that if you're going to come here, you can't come here to try to change the country fundamentally to whatever third world asshole you came out of, but it's about coming in like my forefathers did from Ireland and Italy, where they want to come and be Americans. They wanted to become part of that melting pot. She's only saying, I don't, then why are you here? My first question. By the way, she is literally the definition of a lipstick lesbian. And I'm not, don't even accuse me of being derogatory. In her bio, it says she began her career at L'Oreal as a global brand marketing person for the Maybelline line. That's lipstick. And she's an open lesbian. So she is literally a lipstick lesbian. But don't worry, she had a change of career in 2020 where she became trained in the Shamatha meditation, where she has a focus on mindfulness. Mental health. Really? She's mental health. Does she listen to herself? I mean, I'm not sure. Either way, this is what passes for reality. And it's nothing, it's not even close to any reality. I want to quickly grab a call for the end of the day. Edward's on the line in Wetoma, kind of along the same lines, I understand. Edward, you had a non-reality moment on TV.
6: Yes, indeed. Good morning, Joe. Going to be hard to fit in before the break, but I'll try. I was watching Fox and Friends this morning, and they're kind of gradually developing a problem. It's called Ainsley Earhart. And we all know Ainsley. We, you know, we kind of liked her. And but she's becoming steadily woke. And she, of course, is also Sean Hannity's, I won't use the biblical term, but his girlfriend.
17: Yeah, well,
6: and,
17: fiance.
6: They've been engaged. And they've been engaged a long time, and I'm wondering, when are they going to get married?
17: Well, Edward, hang on a second. I tell you what, because we're up here, I will hold you through, because I don't want to, I want you to be able to explain. I obviously wasn't watching it this morning. I'll let you explain your theory when we get back. Hang on one second.
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9: Stocks opened lower on cooling expectations for a settlement to end the Iran conflict, though both the NASDAQ and S&P closed at records on Friday. Moderna shares are up 2.5%. It is researching vaccines to protect against hantaviruses and has been doing so since before the recent cruise ship outbreak. Intel shares are up more than 4.5%. There are reports Intel may be providing chips for some Apple devices, and analysts at Jefferies are raising expectations for the stock. Fox Corp, parent of Fox News, reported an upbeat quarter. The stock's up more than 3%. Home builder Dream Finders Homes is offering to buy Beazer Homes USA. It's lower than a previous offer, but the company says it reflects a lower stock price. That's your Fox Business Report. I'm Jenny Coselda. Invested in you.
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5: Well, hi, Joe Giganti, your regular Joe. 888-737-1737 is the number. 888-737-1737 is the number. We're going to go back here to Edward momentarily. I want to do a correction. Apparently, Isabel Mata, the as I described her, the lipstick lesbian, she is not just lesbian, she's queer, neurodivergent, and an advocate for mindful meditation. But in her definition, her use of queer, apparently she has a husband as well. So I don't want to give short shrift when they have three cats, right? And they're kitty cat parents, fluffy cat parents. Anyway, so they have three little baby cats. I'm sure she celebrated Mother's Day yesterday. But anyway, so figure that out. But we'll get back to that, and more importantly, to mothers in a minute. But I want to finish. Edward was waiting patiently. We got to hit it the hard break there. So you were frustrated with Ainsley Earhart, who of course is a co-host of Fox and Friends, over her woke language this morning. I'll let you kind of take it from there, Edward.
6: Well, thank you. Yes, and they were talking about this transgender male runner. He claims he's a female, of course, and he won three state championships as a high school senior at the state track championships. No one was even close, by the way.
5: Of course.
6: and Ainsley, and I've heard her do it before, but today it was intentional. It was obviously intentional because she must she kept describing this boy as she. And she inserted the word she probably 10 to 15 times within a paragraph. Mm. I'd like to see a transcript. And anyway, the looks on Brian Kilmeade's face and Lawrence Jones' face, you could tell they were getting kind of irritated. But she was doing it, in my opinion, to impress everybody with her woke bona fides. And she's making, first of all, she's not very smart. I mean, I'm sorry, but, she's making the program unwatchable sometimes. Now, I tried Newsmax and it's, they need to up their game. Let me put it that way, because we just don't have alternatives yet. But anyway, I just thought you'd like to know because Ainsley, and I know with her boyfriend, or her fiance until I'm sure Sean gets his, prenuptial agreement hammered out.
5: That could be the delay. That could do it.
6: I think that's what the delay is. That's my personal opinion. But, even Sean, now he's got a buddy, his name is Caitlyn Jenner, and now
5: Bruce. I still call him Bruce Jenner.
6: I'll tell you how tolerant I am, Joe. if somebody wants to be called a different name, I'll flex a little bit and I'll call Bruce Caitlyn maybe, but I won't call him she. Won't do that. And anyway, and I know it's totally off topic today when called in, but I kind of thought you might be interested in that because it's really becoming irritating watching Haynes.

0: intensely sometimes.
1: Well, so first of all, I will just say this. You made a comment, and I mean, I'll give her her due. She made it onto the morning show, right? She gets paid $500,000 a month to sit there and say the things that she does. I will tell you that I have noticed what you described, where you sometimes see her saying things, and the camera has Brian Kilmeade's on camera at the time, and you get the feeling that his thought is, kill me now. You know, just this is, or can we just move on? I did not see this morning's. Here's the thing, and I guess my question would be, what does she gain by doing it on purpose? I think that, when you look at something you said about her, I don't think anyone is impressed that she is the highest IQ on the network. And I'm not trying to be mean. I mean, because, again, she's had a level of success, and I take nothing away from that. But my first thought would be, if she was saying it wrong, it probably has more to do with that than just the woke side of it, in the sense that I've seen this before where other topics, right, where it's not even a question of woke, but where they'll be deep into a topic, say Iran or whatever, and she'll keep saying it's in Iraq, you know, or something like that, where she'll just, and a couple times I've seen like Lawrence and Brian where they'll be like, you mean Iran? And she's like, yes, I meant Iraq. And it's like, you know, I'm using it as an example. I don't have the exact, you know, moments, but where those things go on. And it strikes me, I mean, they like to have an attractive woman as part of the morning show. That's been the case going back to the very first, Edie Hill, who's now, by the way, on Newsmax, the first, female co-host on the show. I've wondered how long, I guess I'll put it this way. I don't think she would still be in that position if she wasn't engaged to one of their top hosts in Sean Hannity. I think that gives her a level of job security that she may not have otherwise, just because, again, I don't think she's a bad person, not casting aspersions, but when they have other women fill in, you can tell. For instance, when Carly Shimkus sits in, it's a completely different show. Carly Shimkus, very attractive woman. Carly Shimkus is sharp as a tack. She's very engaging. She knows the topicality, and when she interacts with the other hosts, you feel like you're having an actual there's a real conversation going on. So I think it'd be interesting to see how much longer it goes on. I will just say this. I think what you've noticed, I don't think you're the only one that's noticed. I've certainly noticed. We've talked about it here off air just because we have the different shows on. There is an alternative as of, 8 a.m. Central, 9 a.m. Eastern time each day. It's our show, but I'm just putting it out there. So there is that, but I get it. I mean, it's an interesting thing to watch. But that's also, by the way, I think the underlying thing with this, Edward, and I appreciate the call as always, it's really not off topic because, we just played the soundbite from this councilwoman out in Washington, although I don't know what she would probably be called, a council person. I don't care. I usually just call them councilmen because male or female, it's actually an asexual term. They don't understand that, but despite their 52 flavors of sexuality, where she's like, I don't even relate to the American flag. This is why I wanted to highlight this soundbite for the show today, because there's so much. It's 13 seconds, but there's so many parts of it that are important. She says, to me, a pride flag is more relatable than an American flag. Now, again, I'm not dictating people's preferences, what they have to think or not, but that statement is a pretty powerful statement. Because, look, people might want, for instance, we have Army veterans, Marine veterans. So the Marine flag, the Army flag, I'm sure has great impact to them. But you wouldn't put it above the American flag. As a Catholic, I think the Vatican flag is, you see it flying at churches and so forth. But I wouldn't put it above the American flag in terms of my country of origin and the importance of the flag and what it represents. Then she says the striking thing, I wasn't even born here. Which is her way of saying, this country doesn't mean anything to me other than what I can take out of it and what I can do to manipulate it. And then she said, I would never raise the American flag, but I would raise the pride flag. And again, it's all her preferences, and I'm not here saying there should be laws to change any of that, because that's not the point. But it speaks to some of the sickness that is in the hearts and souls of far too many people in this country right now. This hatred they have for a country that has given them everything. Let me tell you how many countries you could not be a self-identified queer neurodivergent writer, advocate, and mindfulness meditator. I mean, good for you. That's your thing. But at least have the intelligence to understand this is the only country that that can happen, and you're free to do what you want. You could become a millionaire or a billionaire under that mindset. But don't be so short-sighted and so stupid as to try to tear down the very vehicle that gives you the ability to be what you want to be. And that's why I wanted to share it. And again, what does it do? To your point, Edward, it starts taking over the culture. It starts taking over people's languages and how they identify reality. The fact of the matter is, fake boobs or not, that person on stage is still Bruce Jenner, the decathlon champion that used to be on the front of the Wheaties boxes. It's sad and tragic. And in that sadness and tragedy, I'm not going to engage Bruce Jenner in a fantasy. Now, Bruce may get upset about it. I can't work. That's not my responsibility. I'm not here to make people feel wonderful, warm, and fuzzy. I'm here to talk about what's real. And for Isabel Mata, this council member, nothing about what she's doing or saying is based in a reality. And for that matter, I mean, she's by no means alone, as we'll get into with the Democrats and all the, just the, they literally want to burn down the Supreme Court now. I mean, it has gotten to levels of it's a plot from a bad B movie about a third world nation. That's what the modern Democrat Party has become because they are no longer tethered to reality. And at the same time, we've got to not only see it, we can be frustrated by it. We want to combat it in peaceful, legal ways to preserve our culture and preserve our country. And in so doing that, that's how we preserve it. It's how we fight for these things. So it's not a matter just to point out and be frustrated that we have an opportunity with it, that this gives us the chance to grow our influence in the electoral side because of what's out there, because it is that important. Now, I also want to talk about the fact that in her little bio, you know, she says she's a mom. And look, I know there's a lot of people that say they're a fur mom or a furry mom or whatever it is. And whatever. Again, you can do what you want. But I want to address, because I wasn't here Friday, what I think is one of the more important, and I know people call it a Hallmark holiday, which is Mother's Day, but I think it is important to recognize motherhood for what it is. I was very blessed to be raised by an amazing woman that I think is really the strongest woman I've ever known. And I don't say it just because she's my mom, but I watch, you know, when her husband, my father, collapsed and died just after having a physical and being told he was in perfect health, completely unexpected. Her world was completely rocked, completely upended. She had 8 children, at least 4 of which were still young and at home, you know, still in school, that whole deal. They had just started a family business, so there's no, you know, late 70s, early 80s, there's no nest egg, there was no retirement, there's no life insurance. That's why I'm a big advocate of life insurance, because it really is a very useful tool. You talk about starting from square one, starting from scratch. She had to take a role in the company that she didn't initially have in leadership. My brother came in to help fill in the sales side of it, what my dad had been doing, and to build that. And I witnessed her, I mean, just take it all on and make it happen while still being our mom. And then having to be a little bit of the dad in the sense of the disciplinary side. My brother's helped with me at least, but it was, there's no greater job. There's no greater role, in my opinion, in the world than that of mother. I think it is a sacred gift. It is one that we don't fully appreciate all the time. And I will tell you that for all the, and again, I don't care. Whatever you want to go out and be CEO, be CEO. But I will say, based on what I witnessed with my mother, what I truly believe, I think there's no harder job, there's no more important job, and there's no greater job than that of a stay-at-home mother. And the role she plays, I mean, talk about CEO. You're CEO of a household. You do everything. I mean, you're everything from the executive decision maker to the maintenance man into the cleaning crew, especially when the kids are sick. So I just want to say thank you to all the mothers out there. My mother, we lost her about 12 years ago, but day doesn't go by that we don't miss her. I don't miss her and think about her. And for all the mothers out there, and each and every one, no matter what the circumstances, the sacrifices that you've made, the life that you've brought into this world is an amazing gift, and we thank you for it. Now, of course, with that, I have to ask the most controversial of questions. This is one I've had debates with my buddies on. If you're the husband, as I am, and I'll tell you where I am on this. This is not, it's not going to be a secret. On Mother's Day, obviously you remember your mother. But do you give a gift to the mother of your children? Now, I've good men that I know, when that conversation comes up, they're like, she's not my mother, I don't get her. That's up to the kids. Now, they're talking about, I mean, their kids are old enough to do it on their own. I mean, I want to be clear. They're not like six, and eight. They're like, what's wrong with you? Why don't you go and buy her something? But I'm just saying, as the husband, as the father, and she's the mother of your children, where do you stand on the great debate? Do you give the mother of your children a gift on Mother's Day, or is that simply something the children should do with your help or not, but that it comes from them, or should you recognize it as well? I will tell you, I did what my father did, which is I recognize the kids get her something, but I always get her something as well to recognize the gift that it is to our family that she's the mother, that she said yes. And that we have these beautiful children, we couldn't have them without her. So that's my take. What do you say? Yes on the gift, no on the gift. 888-737-1737.
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6: This Nazi war criminal was captured by U.S. forces in Austria when the war ended in 1945. But he was living under a fake name. He had his papers changed just before the war ended. He was assigned to a work detail in Germany and escaped by walking away. He pretended to be a civilian and worked in the lumber industry for 5 years under the fake name Otto Eckmann. When that ID was compromised, he changed his name again to Ricardo Clement and moved to Argentina. Assured that he was safe, he even sat for tape-recorded interviews that appeared in Life magazine. He was working as a construction contractor. Adolf Eichmann was caught by Israeli Nazi hunters on this day, May 11th, 1960. He was the architect of Hitler's final solution. And on this day, remember, the guilty are almost always brought to justice. I'm Chris Cotton.
0: WTAQ.
1: Welcome back. Joe Giganti, regular Joe. 888-737-1737 is the number. 888-737-1737. Some text messages on the question of Mother's Day. Tom said, I got my wife flowers for Mother's Day, and my daughter made her a CD with all the songs that remind her of her. That's actually really pretty and beautiful. And yeah, I mean, so I always get my wife something. And then this year, the card that we gave her, actually my daughter made, it's kind of like yours. She made the card. She learned some paper origami thing, a special way to make hearts. And it was my daughter's very creative, very thoughtful. It had 22 of those hearts. Because our oldest child is 22, and she's, you know, you've been a mother now for 22 years. And so it was very cool. She loved it very much. Tiki Bar Teddy said, no on the flowers. Are children or adults? They do. Mr. and Mrs. Tiki Bar Teddy's anniversary is 1 week after Mother's Day. That's when I get her the flowers. Well, again, and yeah, I mean, certainly as kids get older, there's a certain preeminence that they take and that they should take on that part of it. You know, my kids are getting older. But I still think, I mean, for me, I still acknowledge the fact that, again, I wouldn't have any of these kids if not for her. So what do you say, 888-737-1737, should the father, the husband, should he be giving a gift to mom, to his wife on Mother's Day in addition to the children? I think I'm firmly in the camp of yes. Producer Charlie's like, who was it? Are you crazy? Why wouldn't you? Spoken like a man that understands. But again, I know there are people that are against it. There are some that are virulently against it. I don't understand it.
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11: They're back and quarantined. I'm Dave Anthony, Fox News. The passengers finally taken off a Hunter virus-stricken cruise ship. They landed in the U.S. early this morning.
12: You can be assured the medical staff at UNMC are highly trained and compassionate.
11: Nebraska Governor Jim Pillen, 16 Americans now at a special health facility in Omaha. Dr. Angela Hewlett says
13: they are doing well, actually. They are, currently do not have any symptoms and have a good appetite, although they're very tired, understandably, but it's been a really long journey for these folks.
11: Two others were flown to a different facility to be treated or monitored in Atlanta. One's tested positive for hantavirus, another has mild symptoms. The others evacuated from the ship yesterday in the Canary Islands are being taken to other countries. One got sick on the way to France, and her condition worsened today. The hantavirus outbreak killed three passengers. Cole Allen pleaded not guilty this morning in court in Washington, D.C.
14: Clad in an orange prison jumpsuit and shackles, he is charged with attempting to kill President Trump at the White House Correspondents Association dinner last month. Those charges also include assaulting an officer or employee of the U.S. with a deadly weapon and stem from a shot that hit a Secret Service officer during the incident. Allen is accused of storming through a security checkpoint at the dinner attended by many in the Trump administration while armed with guns and knives.
11: Fox's Tanya J. Powers, the day after Iran's counterproposal was rejected as totally unacceptable. President Trump tells Fox's John Roberts Iran's going to fold as he pushes to stop them from making nuclear weapons, demanding they give up enriched uranium.
15: Today, the president is at the White House, but much of this week he'll be spending his time in the air, traveling to and from China. The president's meeting with Chinese President Xi Jinping could prove pivotal in forcing Iran to reach a deal. As the Wall Street Journal writes, President Xi also wants the fighting to stop as Middle East turmoil restricts China's oil supply and shrinks other countries' ability to buy Chinese goods.
11: That's Fox's Mark Meredith at the White House. Oil prices up 2% today. 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
11: Well, the U.S. and Iran conflict continues without an end in sight. Russia and Ukraine continue to do battle. And today, the European Union imposed sanctions on 16 people accused of helping Russia kidnap tens of thousands of children from Ukraine, some forced to change their identities or put up for adoption in Russia. Meanwhile,
20: the U.S. mediated three-day pause in fighting ends today, but Ukraine and Russia are trading allegations about ceasefire violations. Ukrainian President Volodymyr Zelensky says while Russian aerial bombardments have stopped, assaults on the front lines have continued. Russia says it's brought down 57 Ukrainian drones. The ceasefire was timed to coincide with Russia's annual victory day. Meanwhile, Russian President Vladimir Putin has hinted an end to the war could be near, saying, "I think the matter is coming to an end." He'd earlier used his Victory Day speech to justify the war. Jonathan Savage, Fox News.
11: Israel is punishing two soldiers who desecrated a Christian statue in Lebanon during the fight against Hezbollah militants there. The one who put a cigarette in the mouth of the statue of Mary gets 3 weeks in a military prison. The one who recorded it gets 2 weeks. Other Israeli soldiers who chopped down a crucifix in Lebanon were earlier sentenced to time behind bars. Now an update on the controversial White House ballroom President Trump's building.
18: Republicans in the U.S. Senate are trying to add $1 billion to the White House security allocations using the budget reconciliation procedures, which require fewer votes to pass than usual legislation. But Senate Democrats are vowing to stop the measure. The increased spending on White House security is connected to the construction of the new White House ballroom, something that has been funded by donors. But the increased security expenditures come as President Trump survives a third known assassination attempt just weeks ago. Evan Brown, Fox News.
11: On Wall Street, the Dow's up 30 points, and the NASDAQ and the S&P 500 have risen to new all-time record highs. I'm Dave Anthony. This is Fox News.
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25: Fighting for truth, justice, and the American way. Without the cape, we're the superpowers. Not even a sidekick. Heck, we don't even have fancy gadgets. This is just Joe and his trusty microphone, made in the USA. This is the regular Joe Show. Oh, so good.

0: Hello there and welcome, Joe Gigante. Your regular Joe with you, hour number three of this Monday edition of the Regular Joe Show. I want to thank, of course, Dr. Dan Koster, who sat in for me on Friday, president of Physicians for Freedom. Always appreciate when he's on, whether as a guest or a guest host. The guy is just brilliant, first of all. Just an amazing doctor and a great deal of courage. Very low-key man. Doesn't seek the spotlight, but really does amazing work. And it's always an honor to have him sitting in for us here on the Regular Joe Show. As I said, hello, welcome, Joe Gigante, your Regular Joe. Hour number three here. You can be a part of it. 888-737-1737 is the number. 888-737-1737 is the number to call or text emails to joe@regjoeshow.com. joe@regjoeshow.com. Now, some good news to start, including getting more responses from people on the big question. This isn't quite as divisive as poinsettia versus poinsettia. It's not as controversial as the toilet paper, which way you put it on the roll. But one that I've just seen a handful of times at least in my adult life as a father and a husband, on Mother's Day, where men will refuse to get a gift or do something to be mindful of their wives on Mother's Day, the mother of their children. And I asked, you know, where do you stand in the camp? Most are with me on this. And again, whatever, everyone has their own things. I will say this, Mrs. Regular Joe is not a pretentious person at all. She does not like, you know, she doesn't need to be wine and dined or any of that kind of thing. As a matter of fact, one of the things that she wanted the most for Mother's Day this year was to be able to take a long nap. And she, because we were both tired coming back from the trip, and she did. And, of course, we made sure she had a great dinner and other things. So it's not, you know, it's not about big money or anything else. It's just about do you acknowledge it? And I've known a number of men that think that they have nothing to do with that. That's just the children. Now, to be clear, most of these people have adult children, and I'm quite sure that when their kids were underage, the kids would give mom a gift that they would help with, but that there's never something from the dad, from the husband of the mother of their children. Whereas I was raised in a culture where my father always acknowledged my mother, the special nature of motherhood, also the fact that she was raising eight boys. It was nine men and one woman in the house. So she was really kind of put on a pedestal. I've told that, and it's a true story, that, you know, we had one bathroom for most of the years growing up there. When mom was in the bathroom, it was sacrosanct. You didn't knock on the door. You didn't ask how long it was going to take, if she was bathing or whatever else. And if you had to go to the bathroom, you had kind of two choices. We had some trees in the backyard, or there was a Pudge's gas station up the street, and about a half block away. Whatever, you know, that was the way it is. So I've tried to emulate that. Not the bathroom thing. We have more than one in our house, but the, you know, taking care of that woman that's given so much. Michael wrote in, and he said, since you buy your wife a Mother's Day gift, does she buy you a Father's Day gift? And the answer is, I want to say, first of all, it wouldn't matter to me, but she does. Matter of fact, there's been many years, I mean, just some really awesome gifts. One of the ones that I remember is, because it was a physical feat to be able to do this, because the kids were really young at the time. And she bought me, we were talking about Costco items. I got my workbench and drawer set all from Costco. But at the time, the two oldest boys weren't quite big enough to be able to physically help. So getting it into the van, getting it back, getting it put away, you know, where I wouldn't see it, that was some serious effort to make that happen. So John wrote, called in rather, but couldn't hold out of Green Bay. He said, I agree with Joe. I get gifts from the mother of my children and the grandmothers, which, I mean, that's. And then Charlie mentioned something that producer Charlie, that he always calls his godmother, which is, that's awesome too. I didn't even think about that. So now I feel bad because I never did that. But John said they maintain the nuclear family in society, which is why the left attacks it. And he's absolutely correct. And that's part of the importance of this. The nuclear family is the cornerstone of our successful society. As goes the family, so will our nation go. And if we strengthen the family, we honor the family, we grow solid, strong families with one man and one woman, living in a married, loving relationship under the same roof with their children, so will our society improve. Economically, morally, everything. So you're absolutely right, John, and I appreciate it very much. Now, what do you say? 888-737-1737 is the number to call or text. Emails to Joe at regjoeshow.com, R-E-G, Joe Show. And I should mention Facebook, X, Rumble, Truth, Instagram, TikTok, and YouTube, all of them at Reg Joe Show, R-E-G, Joe Show. Please go out, like, and follow us if you haven't already. Now, two great pieces of news. The first, now, I want to just tell you, I get these emails every day, multiple times a day. There's so many that I can't read everyone on the air, but I say that because a lot of people will talk about, when it comes to the whole immigration fight, what are they doing? Are they doing enough? Why don't they promote it? They do. Because I'm on the same email distribution list that all the mainstream media is. The difference is I actually read these and I share them, and they choose to ignore them. I saw Tom Holman on an interview this morning where he read, just in the state of New York, or maybe it was just the city of New York, the top 20 illegal immigrants they're trying to get that the governor will not cooperate on. Every one of them was either a murderer, a rapist, or a sexual assault person. And why do I put this in the good news? Because we want these people off the street. This one, this came out on Friday. ICE arrests multiple child predators, a violent criminal who assaulted a pregnant woman, and drug traffickers. Miguel Angel Rodriguez Ramirez, a criminal illegal alien from Mexico, convicted for continuous sexual abuse with a child under 14 years old. That was in Redwood City, California. Enrique Garcia Pineda, a criminal illegal alien from Mexico, convicted for lewd conduct with a minor under age 16 in Idaho. Miguel Simon Marciel, a criminal illegal alien from Mexico, convicted of assault on a pregnant woman in Travis County, Texas. I'm amazed he's alive. Pedro Fernandez, a criminal illegal alien from Cuba, convicted for cocaine trafficking, seeking that better life. And then Raul Magana Herrera, a criminal illegal alien from Mexico, convicted for conspiracy to distribute and possess with intent to distribute 50 grams or more of methamphetamine in Tampa, Florida. All arrested, all will receive justice because of our president and his commitment to removing violent illegal aliens. Then this, I think, is very good news. It's not getting a lot of play. I don't know if Dr. Dan mentioned this. It did come out on Friday, but Senator Marsha Blackburn is calling for the U.S. Secret Service to conduct a full audit of every single employee on its payroll, citing the numerous security concerns, such as what happened in the White House Correspondents' Dinner recent shooting. She said the Correspondents' Dinner incident showed the agency needs to be cleaned up. Quote, following a string of scandals, personnel issues, and security failures, I am calling on the Secret Service to conduct an immediate audit of every single employee on its payroll. If this agency does not root out the rot, our nation will suffer the consequences. I think she's spot on. And I think there's more than enough to justify that, what is going on. Now, the other big news, which we'll get into this hour, Virginia, the Supreme Court. But first, we've been following the mayoral race out in California, where you have Mayor Karen Bass, apparently really named Basura, which sounds very close to the Spanish word for trash. It's not quite the same, but it's very close. Kind of ironic, or perhaps more fitting. Now, she, of course, has been plagued by the fact that she left the country and left her city to burn. Of course, her opponent, Spencer Pratt, continues to point out how terrible of the job she's been doing. So she sat down with the CNN's newsroom and said, look, the buck stops with me, but not really.
1: As the mayor of the city, the buck stops with me. That is very, very clear. What was true of our city, but not just our city, our region, our county, was that we were not prepared because, let me just tell you, with climate change, We are experiencing climate events that Los Angeles is not prepared for.
0: So I want you to understand, she said the buck stops with me. Well, really, Mother Nature. I mean, she's literally blaming the fact that she was not there, that they did not give the fire departments the equipment they needed and that they had asked for, and that they didn't have actually working reservoirs with water in them. That was all because of climate change. You thought it was mismanagement and incompetence. You thought it was DEI hiring. You silly, silly person. Did you know climate change is now like a person that can sneak into L.A. and start messing things up? It's like the little gremlins, you know, that show up at night, turning over things, causing trouble. And this is a woman that wants to be reelected. Now, I don't know, because I don't live in L.A., thank the good Lord. And I know it's a historically liberal area. But if I'm one of the people that lost their house or lost a family member because of her incompetence, and I watch an interview where she says, well, I mean, the buck stops with me, but it really wasn't my fault. It was this make-believe shadow figure, climate change, that did it. We couldn't handle it because of climate change. I'd be pretty pissed off. I wouldn't vote for her. And that's okay. I got to be honest, this guy is killing it. He really is. And I said it last week, I'll say it again, I don't think he's trying to be like Trump, but he has a very similar Trump-esque vibe where he has an ability to relate to regular everyday people. He's honest, and in that honesty, there's a vulnerability that I think makes him attractive to people. He just pulled a coup with CBS, very much like Donald Trump, which I'll mention in a minute, but here he is in an interview in the All In podcast where he's, again, very Trump-esque. He's like, we're going to clean up the streets. Don't worry. We'll give you a few weeks to get out.
2: First 3 weeks, signs up across the city. No more nakedness. No more drug use. No more robbing. No more
3: burning dogs in the street.
2: No more dog abuse. Yeah. Very on every sign, on every bird. So that, and we're going to go around. We're going to warn everybody. Hey, got 3 more weeks of this. Like, clock's ticking. Just keep telling everyone. So the people that are aware, they're like, oh, wow, there's a new mayor in town. They may start leaving. And then when the 3 weeks, or maybe we'll even do 2 weeks, maybe people will want it faster. And then once we start enforcing the laws, boom, streets will be back. You know who else I'm going to bring in? The CDC, because there's medieval diseases in these encampments. They're not swabbing these encampments. They're not swabbing the streets. People are just living in feces and drug use and dogs burning and bodies. We need these streets cleaned.
3: Yeah.
0: Now, look, he's setting a high bar. He said no more public nakedness, no more drug use, no more robbing. What? I mean, I'm telling you, I'm surprised the left hasn't already said it. He's another Trump fascist.
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0: Welcome back. Joe Giganti, Rick of the Joe. Now, the other big piece out of that mayor's race in L.A. with Spencer Pratt, this is where, again, very Trump-esque. So CBS did an hour-long interview with Spencer Pratt and apparently did some creative editing where they narrowed it down through in some, according to Spencer Pratt, he said on a social media post, after CBS embarrassed Karen Bass by fact-checking her debate lies about the Palisades fire, they clearly got the call. CBS filmed with me on my burned-out lot for over an hour, and they turned it over to Karen Bass's PR team to edit into a comical 5-minute hit piece with clips from The Hills, which I think is the reality show he was once on. Pratt wrote on social media, they can't beat my ideas, they can't beat me in debates, so they got to try to turn my campaign into a sideshow. He continued, people are done with these skeezy political tricks, and I'm done with CBS. They'll never get a word from me for my next 8 years as mayor. Adios, what outlet should I have in their absence? Well, later, CBS released the full interview, to which Pratt applauded, saying a new era of responsible journalism. Thank you to CBS for posting our full interview so that voters can hear from their next mayor. Again, I think he is playing this better than anybody else would or could, and I hope he's successful because it would have huge, huge impact. Now, the other big story, and it has the Democrats groveling, grumbling. They are angry, and they are mean. They are so unhappy. They took a big $70 million gamble that backfired on them in the state of Virginia. With a 4-3 decision coming down from the Supreme Court in Virginia, the majority, written by Justice Arthur Kelsey, said that the legislature submitted the proposed constitutional amendment to voters, quote, in an unprecedented manner. This violation irreparably undermines the integrity of the resulting referendum vote and renders it null and void. Why? Because the Supreme Court pointed out the obvious, that they had violated a number of procedural requirements when it came to this whole effort to pass this constitutional amendment. It is very different than the Louisiana case, the California case, Texas, all of these, because none of them have the violations that they're having in here. So what's the response? Well, let's burn this whole thing down. That's been the response. Here's Crazy Eye Cory Booker.
1: You, Senator, support an effort to add more seats to the Supreme Court, to expand the court.
2: Well, remember, there's a corrupt shadow hanging over the Supreme Court. Some of these same members that are voting on decisions like this are accepting gifts from billionaires. We have RVs, lavish vacations. It's a corrupt court. The highest court in the land has the lowest ethics laws. Number two is that the Supreme Court clearly within our power, I lead one of these pieces of legislation with Senator Whitehouse and others, to give term limits to Supreme Court members. That could go a long way in curing this. The Supreme Court desperately needs reform. It is a corrupt court, and in my opinion, it is a court that needs reform, and I will continue to lead on those things.
0: Now, this guy is talking about there being corruption. It's the guy that admitted to groping somebody. He openly admitted it. Ties to Big Pharma and how they're funding everything he's doing. And he's going to start pointing fingers. Now, of course, the state Supreme Court made the decision for Virginia, but they're appealing it to the Supreme Court of the United States, which is why they now have to decimate it. And by the way, if you're curious who he was talking about the most in that statement, let's be clear. He wouldn't say the name. Not because you can't say the name, but as a black man, it would look really bad how they're attacking Clarence Thomas. And that's exactly who they're pointing to in all these comments. Cory Booker, among others. I've got some. When we get back, I will play more of them, of this attack, this idea that now they want to start doing term limits so they can push them all out, expand the court so they can pack it. They talk about the will of the people. Good luck with that. Good luck with that.
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4: And local security experts weigh in after the Canvas hack.
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7: Susan Lee, and this is the Fox Business Report.
8: The housing market improved a little last month, but not as much as economists were predicting. The existing home sales increased just 0.2%, reflecting higher mortgage rates. Also, home prices remain high. In April, the median price of an existing home rose 0.9% to $417,700. Crude oil prices are higher. Stocks are under pressure, but turned narrowly higher in early trading. The S&P and NASDAQ have been in record territory, though optimism has faded for a quickly negotiated settlement to the Iran conflict. Some economists are pushing back the possibility of lower interest rates. Bank of America Global Research and Goldman Sachs say it could be months before interest rates will be cut. That's your Fox Business Report. I'm Jenny Cosola, invested in you.
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0: Welcome back. Joe Giganti, Rick of the Joe. 888-737-1737 is the number. Talking about this big case, obviously on Friday, 4-3 decision out of the Supreme Court of Virginia, saying that they did it all wrong, therefore it's null and void. And the left is going apoplectic at the state and the federal level. According to a story, I believe, out of the NPR, the New York Times, on the table in Virginia, they're looking that, now understand, in Virginia, the General Assembly is who actually picks the Supreme Court. That's not to say the governor doesn't have some input and some sway, particularly if the governor is, of the same party as the leadership within the state, the General Assembly there. But they're the ones that ultimately get the decision. So for the current membership of the Supreme Court of Virginia, you have Chief Justice Cleo Powell, a black woman, by the way. I only mention it because they're trying to make this into some Jim Crow thing, which it's not. Justice Arthur Kelsey, Justice Stephen McCullough, Justice Teresa Chafin, Justice Wesley Russell, Justice Thomas Mann, and Justice Janius Fulton. Now, that's in order from the longest serving to the Chief Justice and the longest serving to the most recent. Now, the people that were governor at the time, Robert McDonald, Republican, Governor Terry McAuliffe, governor for two of them. Terry McAuliffe is a apparatchik out of the Clinton years. This guy is as far left and as crazy and as dangerous as they get. The last three, well, under Governor Ralph Northam. You know, the guy that said you take a baby, put him aside, then decide whether or not to kill him or not? Yeah, that guy. So, I mean, I don't know that this court is exactly a right-wing ideological court. I mean, it's just pretty blatant what they had done. But according to the New York Times, the General Assembly, which is currently controlled by Democrats, are looking at lowering the mandatory retirement age for the Supreme Court from 75 to 54. The age of the youngest current justice. Why? Because it forces them all off the court. And then they can pack the court with their own people, not justices, not judges, but politicians in black robes. And, of course, they want to do it now because they have control. They want to drop the age, not even like 75 to 55, right? 54, because the youngest justice is 54. And that way they can push all of them out. Does that sound like even-handed and objective? Or does that sound like politicization? They claim that we somehow politicized. This was their gambit. They just didn't do it well. They just didn't plan it well. This wasn't us. We didn't tell them to do this. This was a Democrat scheme from the get-go, and it backfired. Now, before Republicans in Virginia take too many victory laps, they should recognize they got lucky. They got lucky. There is no guarantee this would be the decision out of the Supreme Court. If the General Assembly pulls the kind of games they want to play, they won't get it again. So don't rely on just the Supreme Court. That's not an effective strategy. Then we had Cory Booker. He was on with Kristen Welker at NBC's Meet the Press. And as to why he wants to pack the courts, why he's talking about how corrupt they are, well, there's something else you should know about the minorities on that court, except for the liberal minorities. The other ones, they're all a bunch of racists.
1: Do you think race should be used as a factor to draw congressional lines?
2: So first of all, this court is profoundly hypocritical. They said you can use race in immigration stops. So this is not about race. This is about stripping political power from millions of people, and obviously this decision would result, and they knew that.

0: and stripping political power and representation from African Americans. The Voting Rights Act was perhaps one of the most important acts in the history of our country in securing our democratic ideals. All are created equal. All are imbued with certain unalienable rights. And what they have done right now is sent us backwards in time, back to the 1870s and 80s, where the South and Southern legislators, through terrorism, intimidation, and worse, were able to stop African Americans from having representation in Congress.
1: So they're wait, explain this to me. Excuse me. If all are created equal, then why can't white people represent black people? Why does where the district line change how they vote? Why can't black people vote in a district that is not exclusively black? Explain to me. No one can tell me the science of this, because there is no science to it. It's pure emotion. It's something they're making up to try to create, again, a boogeyman. This is Jim Crow 2.0. Actually, they really should be honest, 3.0 at this point. 2.0 is some other thing Trump did. I can't remember what it was now. But according to them, everything is Jim Crow. And then you get a race baiter out there like Elie Mystal. This guy, the only way this man makes a living is grifting off of race. That's all he's got. He's out there sounding the alarm just like Cory Booker. He said, this is all about white people attacking black people. Because what you need to understand for Elie Mystal, people like Clarence Thomas, much like what Joe Biden said, he ain't really black because he's not playing the game.
2: I'm trying not to overstate this. I'm trying not to have viewers look at me and say, dude, why is your hair on fire? This is crazy. It's really not. This is a pernicious across-the-board attack on democracy.
3: And an attack on black people specifically. A lot of times when I've seen this story framed over the last few weeks, it has been framed as a Democrat versus Republican issue, as a battle for the soul of the House of Representatives. It is not. It is an attack by white people against the very concept of black representation. This is Jim Crow 2.0, and I don't mean that in a kind of hyperbolic way. I mean that on a ground level, like what are they actually trying to do?
1: So I'm going to say something that is 1,000% hyperbolic, but then say I don't mean it in a hyperbolic way. You obviously can't be literal. It bears no resemblance to Jim Crow. You know that. I know that. But you won't get paid if you say the honest truth. Again, explain to me where the pixie dust is that black people can't vote. They can't be represented. This, again, and what a great, as a black man, what an absolute insult to those black people that had to exist under Jim Crow, that was all they had. And for all that fought to remove that from this world, from this country, what an insult to them, for these people, like Elie Mystal, funny he makes a hair joke given his hairdo, but either way, that live off the largesse, that haven't had to struggle anywhere near what those that went through Jim Crow and those that fought it did. They have all the benefit without the sacrifice. And like second and third generation wealth, they don't care what it took to get the wealth. They just want to squander it. And that's exactly what Elie Mystal is doing in this case. As well, that was Ali Velshi from MSNBC. M. Snows Velshi. That's who was on the intro on that one. But even Jim Clyburn, who, by the way, is approximately 100 years past retirement age, talking about mandatory retirement. Jake Tapper wanted to know, does this make you very afraid? I mean, again, this is, you know that we did elect Barack Obama. I didn't vote for him, but a bunch of people did. And he's pretty sure he's at least half black, right? We have plenty of black people in the Senate and in the House. And by the way, you say it's not about Democrat and Republican only? Well, you're certainly acting like black people only vote for Democrats, which is simply not true. You know, where were you? Did you support Alan Keyes like I did? Alan Keyes is a great man. I consider him a mentor and a friend. But I guess he didn't count because, like Clarence Thomas, he didn't play the race baiting game. He's a conservative through and through, unapologetically, and quite effectively. One of the greatest orators of the 20th century, and now the 21st century. Yet you probably don't even, probably have never heard him speak. Because in your mind, if you, again, just like Joe Biden, right? You don't vote Democrat, you ain't black. So Jake Tapper tried to address that with Jim Clyburn. Here's the result.
4: Is your congressional seat headed for elimination? What would that mean for South Carolina voters, for Congress, and for you?
5: You know, the voters will have the last word on this, and I don't know why people think I could not get reelected if they redistrict South Carolina. Now, I have a district that's about a 45% African American. I have no idea what the number will be after the legislature finishes, but whatever that number is, I will be running on a record and a promise.
1: What was the record and what's the promise? Your record is you secured Joe Biden as the nominee in 2020. I don't know that you want to sell yourself on that record, but whatever you want to do, go for it. Now, look, not everybody was talking nonsense. At least Scott Jennings over at CNN was trying to make some sense out of the nonsense that Ashley Allison, she's a former Biden-Harris 2024 toady, trying to make sense of her nonsense on this, and he set the record straight. As a matter of fact, the best part is he made so much sense, he kind of put her in a stupor.
6: You literally are taking Memphis, which is a city that with black voters, and you split it in three, stretching 3,000 miles.
7: Who's the current Democrat congressman there? Is it a black congressman?
6: Just because black people are allowed to like people that don't look like them?
7: Exactly. And that is the point I wanted you to make, because just because you're not going to have a black congressman, why is it that a Republican can't do just as well representing black voters as a Democrat?
6: Because
7: why
6: they aren't race, electing.
7: Why does
6: because,
7: your race determine your politics?
6: It doesn't. You're making my point, actually.
1: No, actually, he was actually contradicting your point. And he made much more sense. He called out the complete inconsistency and illogic in your point, which is why but you made my point. It's like they had a debate with a kid, right? Well, that's what I said. You're just saying what I said. No, not at all. But don't worry. It doesn't just stop with the racial nonsense, the Jim Crow 2.0, 3.0, 4.0. It's up to Ted Lieu. They're going to undoge this country because you know what we need? We need to be spending more money, pouring more money down the toilet. Not just what Doge did. Look at the hundreds of millions of dollars, if not billions, caught up in all these state welfare fraud campaigns or efforts that have been caught that we're trying to expose and trying to end. You look at all the fraud going on. Ted Lieu's answer, he's a member of Congress, by the way, California's 36th district, talking to Margaret Brennan on CBS's Face the Nation. He's like, oh, we got money to burn here.
8: Democrats are going to reduce health care costs, lower costs across the board, reduce your energy costs. That's the message we're running.
9: How are you going to do that? Democrats shut down the government to have an argument over health care, and they didn't get any policy concessions, and premiums went up. You lost that fight.
8: Well, actually, we passed through the House an extension of ACA tax credits for 3 years. We urge the Senate to pass that legislation as well. Democrats, when we get control, we're going to reverse the massive Medicaid cuts, the Medicare cuts, and the cuts to ACA that Trump and Republicans put in last year.
1: Which would be absolutely disastrous. Because what we know, and Ted Lieu knows, but he pretends not to, is we didn't cut enough. There's still millions and millions of dollars being wasted every year in this country. And when it's being shown to the Democrats, their response is, let's go for a little bit more. When we get back, President Trump sat down with Cheryl Atkinson. He had a great answer to how do we avoid a world where Ted Lieu gets to undoze our country. How do we avoid, in a state like Virginia, having so many Democrats that they can try to overturn their own Supreme Court? Simple, straightforward answer.
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1: Welcome back, Joe Gigante, regular Joe, 888-737-1737. Regular Paul weighed in on the question of gift to the woman that is the mother of your children. He said, good morning, Joe. In regards to Mother's Day, I was married 52 years to the same woman. She was the mother of my two children, and I always bought her a Mother's Day gift, regular Paul. And he shared with me that she went home to be with our Lord January 16th of this year. So a beautiful way to remember her on this past Mother's Day for the fact that she brought so much. He said, it was because of her and Jesus Christ in my life that I've had a great life. And, Paul, we extend our condolences for that loss and appreciate you sharing as part of that question of the day how you approach it. I think a lot of people appreciate what you had to say. Now, something you might not appreciate as we get to President Trump's solution, Alexandria Ocasio-Cortez, she was at the Institute of Politics Forum. She doesn't want the presidency. Sounds to me like she wants the world.
15: I assume that my ambition is a title or a seat. My ambition is way bigger than that. My ambition is to change this country. Presidents come and go, but single-payer health care is forever. A living wage is forever. Workers' rights are forever. Women's rights, all of that.
1: Yeah, except the problem with her whole thing is that's a surefire way to make sure this country won't be forever. But she wouldn't agree. She said, look, if Jefferson, Madison, had they known about our plans, the way we want to do things, they'd have been arguing for it.
15: You look at Thomas Jefferson writing to Madison in revolt of British aristocracy. The American Revolution was against the billionaires of their time. It's actually the most American thing in the world for us to be fighting for the working class. And it's actually patently un-American to try to aspire to transform our country into a place of king.
1: They weren't fighting billionaires. They were fighting against the king. And by the way, they're embracing capitalism, not socialism. I know she can't get that right, and trust me, Madison and Jefferson, they wouldn't have been favoring the Communist Manifesto, no matter how many times you may try to pretend. They knew better, and so does President Trump. What was his advice when he talked to Cheryl Atkinson? How do you avoid it all? He said, easy, vote Republican. Pretty straightforward. You aren't going to get there not voting. You're not going to get there voting for Democrats. You have to orient yourself to the true, the good, and the beautiful, and then live life boldly. See you tomorrow, everybody.
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19: A ceasefire on life support. On Lisa Brady, Fox News. That's how President Trump describes the ceasefire with Iran moments ago, calling it unbelievably weak after each side rejected a counterproposal for ending the conflict.
20: After reading that piece of garbage they sent us, I didn't even finish reading it. I said, I'm not going to waste my time reading it.
19: He says his plan for Iran is simple, that they will not be allowed to have a nuclear weapon.
20: They think that, well, I'll get tired of this, or I'll get bored, or I'll have some pressure. But there's no pressure. There's no pressure at all. We're going to have a complete victory. We've already, in theory, had a complete victory from the military standpoint.
19: The president calls an ongoing U.S. blockade of Iranian ports genius. Also just telling reporters Iran has told his administration only the U.S. and China have the ability to remove nuclear dust from underground sites that were hit during last year's Operation Midnight Hammer. Iranian officials have reportedly offered some concessions on their disputed nuclear program, but not what the U.S. has been asking for. American passengers from the cruise ship at the center of a hantavirus outbreak are now quarantined in Nebraska.
21: The passengers landing in Omaha, then bus to a federally funded quarantine unit at the University of Nebraska Medical Center, including one patient who's tested positive for the hantavirus, who's now in a biocontainment unit.
22: The risk of hantavirus to the general public remains very, very low.
21: Admiral Brian Christine, Assistant Secretary of Health.
22: The Andes variant of this virus does not spread easily, and it requires prolonged close contact with someone who is already symptomatic.
21: Two other Americans are being isolated in a biocontainment unit in Atlanta. Three people have died since the cruise ship virus outbreak began late last month.
19: Fox's Jeff Manasso. Other evacuees from the ship taken to other countries. A French woman who tested positive, not doing as well, her condition worsening in a hospital overnight. 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
19: The U.S. and China team up to target drug smugglers.
28: Three Americans and two Chinese nationals were arrested after they worked with the DEA to stop a drug trafficking scheme. The arrests happened in two Chinese provinces, as well as Florida and Nevada. Synthetic benzodiazepines and synthetic opioids were among the drugs seized. Before the U.S. Supreme Court struck down President Trump's emergency-based tariffs, some of the levies enacted against China had been due to the president's concern that Chinese authorities did little to stop the sale and export of precursor chemicals required for fentanyl production. The announcement of these arrests comes as President Trump travels to China to meet with President Xi Jinping this week. Jessica Rosenthal, Fox News.
19: Heightened concern about AI's risks for cybersecurity as Google confirms it disrupted a criminal group's effort to use artificial intelligence to exploit another company's previously unknown digital vulnerability. The Arctic region, including parts of Canada and Alaska, are now in the land of the midnight sun.
29: The sun rose in Utqiagvik, formerly known as Barrow, on Sunday and does not set until August 2nd, a stretch of 84 straight days of 24-hour daylight in the northernmost village. While other Alaskan cities will experience 24 hours of daylight, it will be for a shorter time frame. Fairbanks, for example, about 520 miles to the south, will enjoy 24 hours of daylight for the next 70 days. Video posted online appears to show the sun move down to the horizon before slowly moving up into the sky. In places like Anchorage, the sun sets as late as 10:42 p.m. local time during the summer, which is much later than states on the east coast of the nation. CJ Papa, Fox News.
28: In the winter, Kiadvik has 64 days without daylight. Right now, stocks are mixed. The Dow's down 27 points, but the S&P and the NASDAQ hitting new highs, even as oil gets back over $97 a barrel. I'm Lisa Brady. This is Fox News.
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0: Welcome back in here to Clay and Buck. Clay will be with us shortly, by the way. He was on a flight that got a bit delayed. We just had President Trump there, who was addressing the nation about a range of issues, really focusing in on this IVF coverage expansion, essentially saying that IVF services for women are going to be substantially less expensive. And there's things that Trump is doing to just bring down prices of overall prescriptions, but specifically some of the drugs needed for IVF are very, very pricey. He also spoke about Iran and what is going on there. So let's, this is cut 33. Here is Trump on the ceasefire with Iran as it stands right now. Play it.
1: For the time being, the ceasefire remains in place.
2: You know, it's unbelievably weak, I would say. I would call it the weakest right now. After reading a piece of garbage they sent us, I didn't even finish reading it. I said, I'm not going to waste my time reading it. I would say it's one of the weakest right now. It's on life support. They understand. These are all medical people. Dr. Oz, life support is not a good thing. Do you agree?
3: Bad prognostic.
2: I would say the ceasefire is on massive life support, where the doctor walks in and says, sir, your loved one has approximately a 1% chance of living.
0: So he's saying that we have the upper hand, and if we just continue to allow things to play out here, we will be getting to the conclusion of Iran having to throw in the towel, so to speak. And I don't think that this is something that the Iranians necessarily are sharing as a point of view right now. My sense is the Iranians may well continue to hold on here, thinking that if they can get this into June or July with high gas prices, they will sacrifice their own economy in order to cause political pain here at home. We'll see. But Trump doesn't seem bothered by this other than to say the ceasefire. He's saying the ceasefire is absolutely hanging by a thread. All right, my friends, Pure Talk, that's who you should go with for your cell phone service. 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
21: Our next weathermaker moves in tomorrow with rain. This afternoon, mostly sunny, high 56. Tonight, mostly cloudy, low 37. Tomorrow, rain showers mainly in the morning, mostly cloudy and windy, high near 70. And on Wednesday, cloudy, cool, windy, high near 57. From Fox 11, your station for severe weather coverage, I'm Pete Petoniak for News Talk WTAQ. 12 areas.

0: Welcome back in, tag team. I am in Washington, D.C., and I am in studio. Buck, not feeling great. Appreciate him filling in for me as I was in transit there, a bit delayed. I'm going to be at the White House a little bit later today. Should be a interesting trip over, obviously, given all of the different moving parts associated with the Iran situation and the combination of President Trump leaving on Wednesday for China, which is going to create all sorts of interesting dynamics as we get ready for what that interaction is going to look like. But there are a bunch of different things to dive into here that I sort of flagged as I was in the air en route. I thought that this one, and I want to kind of set the table for this, because there is a panic setting in among Democrats over the Virginia Supreme Court decision. And this morning, the New York Times has a story suggesting that as a result of that Supreme Court decision, there are talks among Democrats associated with, believe it or not, eliminating all seven of the Supreme Court justices in the state of Virginia and replacing them with seven brand new justices that they believe would say, hey, you know what, this map is okay. I know that sounds crazy, but that's the reality of where we are, and that's what Hakeem Jeffries is basically saying out loud, this idea partly coming from him, cut 38.
1: We do have these structural problems that need to be addressed. We've got to, for instance, make sure we pass the John Robert Lewis Voting Rights Advancement Act so we can end the era of voter suppression in the United States of America once and for all. We have to end Citizens United, dramatically reform our campaign finance laws to stop the ability of these deep-pocketed special interests to intervene. And we are going to have to explore massive judicial reform, state by state and at the federal level, and everything should be on the table as far as I'm concerned.
0: Okay, everything should be on the table as far as Hakeem Jeffries is concerned. What does that all mean? What should we learn about what's going on in Virginia? When we come back, I will set the table for all of you on that. Plus, battle in Tennessee, as Tennessee is the first state to redistrict in the wake of Calais versus Louisiana. And Senator Jim Banks of Indiana is going to join me here in the studio in the second hour of this program in about 30 minutes. Appreciate all of you hanging out with us. Monday edition, Clay and Buck.
2: Speaking truth and having fun. Clay Travis and Buck Sexton.
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7: Good afternoon. I'm Rachel Tarniak. The man who allegedly opened fire at the White House Correspondents' Dinner in Washington, D.C., has pleaded not guilty to all charges. Cole Allen entered his plea today on charges that include attempting to assassinate President Trump at the dinner on April 25th. He's also charged with assault on law enforcement, transporting a firearm across state lines to commit a felony, and discharging a weapon during a crime of violence. Tensions remain high between the U.S. and Iran as the two countries are trying to come up with an agreement to end the war. President Trump says there's different factions within Iran.
8: You have the moderates and you have the lunatics. And I think the moderates are more respected. The lunatics want to fight till the end. You know, it'll be a very quick fight.
7: The president says the U.S. will not allow Iran to have a nuclear weapon. Iranian officials have demanded control over the Strait of Hormuz, the withdrawal of U.S. forces from the region, and an end to a U.S. blockade of Iranian shipping, among other items. A Republican running for Wisconsin governor is getting an endorsement from a man who used to hold that office. Former Governor Tommy Thompson announced his endorsement of Tom Tiffany, calling him the right leader for the Badger State's future. Thompson served as Wisconsin's governor until 2001, when he was picked to serve in the George Bush administration. One person has died after Oshkosh police shot a man who was carrying a handgun outside of a Fleet Farm on Sunday morning. Oshkosh police say an officer encountered the man, who did not comply with commands. The man continued walking towards the officer and retrieved a firearm from their waistline. That's when the officer discharged their weapon, striking the subject.
9: There is no active threat to the community, and no other suspects are believed to be involved.
7: That's Sergeant Kyle Roberts. The officer involved in the incident is on administrative leave per department policy. A popular learning management system is recovering after it suffered a major cyber attack that resulted in an outage last week Thursday. UW Green Bay says students can now resume normal Canvas activity, but Kurt Esser of Esser Consulting, based in Appleton, has some advice.
10: Freeze your credit with the three credit reporting bureaus. If they freeze their credit and lock out the hackers from that, that is one less thing to worry about for them.
7: He also suggested students create strong passwords and be cautious of phishing scams when logging back into Canvas. Canvas says there's no evidence that passwords, date of birth, social security numbers, or financial information was compromised. Now here's your Fox 11 weather update.
11: Enjoy the sunshine today, rain on the way tomorrow. This afternoon, mostly sunny, high 56. Tonight, mostly cloudy, low 37. Tomorrow, rain mainly in the morning, mostly cloudy, windy, chance of late-day thunderstorms, high near 70. From Fox 11, your station for severe weather coverage, I'm Pete Petoniak. 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
3: This is your home for Brewers baseball. 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Back goes Mullins. He's turning. He's watching. It's flying. Goodbye. Bryce Tarang ties the game. 97.5 WTAQ.

0: Welcome back in. Senator was in with us here for a longer visit than a normal segment, so we'll come back at the bottom of the hour, and I will dive into a bit more details on that Virginia plan and why I think, as you just heard us discussing, it's going to lead ultimately to the elimination of the filibuster soon, very soon, if they get back in power. 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
2: Good afternoon. I'm Rachel Charniak. The man accused of attempting to assassinate President Trump at the White House Correspondents' Dinner has pleaded not guilty in federal court.
3: Clad in an orange prison jumpsuit and shackles, Cole Allen has pleaded not guilty to all four counts against him. He is charged with attempting to kill President Trump at the White House Correspondents' Association dinner last month. Those charges also include assaulting an officer or employee of the U.S. with a deadly weapon and stem from a shot that hit a Secret Service officer during the incident. Allen is accused of storming through a security checkpoint at the dinner attended by many in the Trump administration while armed with guns and knives. Allen's lawyers have asked that Acting Attorney General Todd Blanche and U.S. Attorney Jeanine Pirro recuse themselves from the case. Tanya J. Powers, Fox News.
2: U.S. officials say the risk of hantavirus remains very low for the public. Assistant Secretary of Health Admiral Brian Christine provided an update this morning after an American tested positive for the virus. The American, who is not showing symptoms, was evacuated from the cruise ship stricken by a deadly outbreak of the virus. Authorities are investigating after a Milwaukee County Sheriff's Office employee was shot and killed on Friday night. Police say a suspect fired several shots into a vehicle, killing Dennis Johnson. Friends and family got together on Saturday to remember Johnson during a vigil, sharing memories and stories of him. With more people spotting fawns this time of year, the Wisconsin Department of Natural Resources says one of the biggest mistakes is stepping in too quickly. Captive Wildlife Health Specialist Jenna Fastner says what looks like an abandoned animal usually isn't.
4: Well-intentioned individuals will pick up a fawn thinking, oh, it's alone, it shouldn't be alone, when it's actually doing exactly what it needed to be doing, and now that intervention could actually put its health at risk.
2: If something seems wrong, your best bet is to call a licensed rehabilitator or the DNR before taking action. I'm Rachel Charniak, 1360 AM and 97.5 FM, WTAQ. 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
5: I'm Lauren Simonetti, and this is the Fox Business Report.
6: The major averages are mixed in afternoon trading, and oil prices are spiking after President Trump called Iran's peace proposal totally unacceptable. West Texas Intermediate crude, the U.S. oil benchmark, is trading around $97 a barrel, while Brent crude, the global benchmark, is around $104. Tech is the best performing sector, while consumer staples are lagging. The Magnificent Seven big cap tech stocks are mixed, although shares of AI darling Nvidia are up nearly 3% to set its latest all-time high. An artificial intelligence chipmaker, Cerebras, is raising expectations for its big stock launch expected this week. Amid the bull market run for semiconductors, the company increasing its IPO offering to 30 million shares at between $150 to $160, aiming to raise up to $4.8 billion due to strong demand. That's your Fox Business Report. I'm Hillary Barsky, invested in you.
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12: Enjoy the sunshine today, rain on the way tomorrow. This afternoon, mostly sunny, high 56. Tonight, mostly cloudy, low 37. Tomorrow, rain mainly in the morning, mostly cloudy, windy, chance of late-day thunderstorms, high near 70. From Fox 11, your station for severe weather coverage, I'm Pete Petoniak for News Talk WTAQ.
0: 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All right, we appreciate all of you hanging out with us. Buck

0: Welcome back in, Clay Travis, Buck Sexton Show. Alex Berenson with us. The federal government has just settled his lawsuit, admitting that the Biden administration colluded and conspired to try to keep him from being able to share his opinions on the COVID situation, both the virus itself and the shot. Okay, let's go in to some rapid fire here before we come up on the bottom end of the question. We get asked this all the time. What do you think is the long-range health impact of the COVID shot? And basically, is this shot over? Is anybody still getting it at this point?
1: Yeah, it's over. And, you know, Moderna's trying to get this mRNA flu shot, which they may or may not be able to sort of push through the FDA. I hope they don't. They might be able to. But people, if you look at the side effects on these shots, they're so much worse for most people than the disease itself. It's crazy to get it, okay, particularly for these respiratory viruses where the protection doesn't last very long, if it lasts at all. So the shots are done. The long-term effect, look, if you got two shots in 2021 and, you know, your head didn't fall off in the next 5 years, you're probably okay. I think what concerns me, you know, people like my mother, who's an MS Now, you know, watcher, who got shot after shot after shot and who's older, I think some of those people may have suffered kind of long-term consequences, especially, you know, stuff like cardiovascular issues. There's nothing you can do about it except to stop getting the shots. I'm pretty optimistic that there's not going to be some, you know, some huge cancer impact, for example, at this point. I think if that were going to happen, it probably would have happened.
0: Dr. Fauci, quickly, should he be charged? Today is reportedly the deadline, according to Rand Paul. I know he's got a pardon, but in your mind, would it benefit us, meaning people who are still angry about COVID, to charge him and at least make him fight his way through the charges, arguing that he had a pardon?
1: I don't think so. I don't think he's going to be charged. You know, we talked about this a little bit 2 weeks ago, and I don't think he's going to be charged. And I think I've come around to the idea he probably shouldn't be charged, because it might make some people who really hate him happy, but it will just add to this perception that, you know, he's 84, 85 years old and he's being pursued and it's not fair. And, you know, and a lot of people really like him. So, you know, honestly, like, if you're interested in getting some justice here, you should hope my lawsuit goes forward. Okay. You should hope that I get some information from Pfizer, because that would be helpful.
0: I'm going to ask a combo question here for you. 42% of Democrats believe that the shooting at Butler, Pennsylvania was staged. Also high percentages on the White House Correspondents' Dinner shooting and also the West Palm Beach attempted assassination. Now there is a new hantavirus outbreak on a cruise ship. I'm going to let you just kind of dive into the conspiracy era that now exists out there, and how much do you believe it is directly connected to so many of the conspiracies, and I'm putting in those in quotation marks, about COVID having been proven true?
1: Yeah, I mean, I think we talked about this 2 weeks ago, too. You're absolutely right, because, you know, we were lied to that this couldn't possibly be a lab leak. We were lied to that masks would, you know, help, and we had to close schools. And we were lied to that, you know, two shots of this mRNA and you'll never, you know, you'll never get COVID in the rest of your life. All this stuff proves not to be true. And it was a real, you know, mistake by the scientific establishment, and they've not dealt with it. They've, you know, a little bit around the edges. And so I think it's created this space that, you know, that people on the left and, you know, some on the right are filling with nonsense that gets them followers and is very profitable for them. And it's a problem. You know, I noticed in your promo, you had something saying, you know, like, listen to us if you don't, you know, if you want something real. And I think hopefully your voice and voices like yours win.
0: I like to think that's true. Our audience has skyrocketed. I mean, we got 600 AM FM affiliates. We keep setting records. We got satellite radio now. I think it's because sanity is so rare that there are a lot of people out there that just want to have measured, reasonable common sense. And I'll mention this to you, Alex. When we had you on back in July of 2021, there were so many people angry that we had you on to talk. You remember this. We had you in studio in New York to talk about the fact that the COVID shot was not working like they said it, and people were so angry about it. Now, 5 years later, a lot of people just want to pretend this never happened.
1: Yeah, you're right. I mean, and I do think people like you, people like me, I mean, my audience is a fraction of yours at Unreported Truths, but it's a strong audience, and those there are people out there who want the truth. And sometimes, you know, they want the truth even if it doesn't always agree with their ideology. And I hope we can keep reaching those people.
0: Hey, this is outstanding as always. Keep us updated. Congrats on the settlement. And we will do our best. I already shared the link so people can read it. Thank you, Alex.
1: Thanks, bye.
0: Look, I want to tell you right now, let's see, what do I need to do? 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
3: Our next weathermaker moves in tomorrow with rain. This afternoon, mostly sunny, high 56. Tonight, mostly cloudy, low 37. Tomorrow, rain showers mainly in the morning, mostly cloudy and windy, high near 70. And on Wednesday, cloudy, cool, windy, high near 57. From Fox 11, your station for severe weather coverage, I'm Pete Petoniak for News Talk WTAQ.
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0: likely to be Hispanic. If you're worried about speaking out against an Asian person or a white person or a black person, the victim, the next victim of that individual is likely to be the same race as them. Look, black, white, Asian, Hispanic, it is not kind to refuse to prosecute someone because you're concerned about how long someone might be behind bars. In fact, if you want to be empathetic, you should be empathetic forward thinking, because the individuals will be victimized in the future because you have failed to act. So this is an example of toxic left-wing empathy. Democrats in particular and leftists have convinced people, oh, it's unkind to be angry or to seek some sort of penalty against someone for committing a crime. This really kind of took off as a worldview in 2020 where suddenly, hey, just let them steal. That's why there's insurance. Just let them burn things down. That's why there's insurance. If somebody comes into your house, remember that article in San Francisco, and steals something, you should just let them have it. You shouldn't call police, because police are then going to have to incarcerate someone, and they might be a minority, and that is unfortunate, and you would then be the reason that someone was put into prison or put into jail. Here's the reality. The toxic empathy, if you want to use it, use your empathy to think about future criminal victims. That one, I mean, this is a crazy story. You got shoved on a subway platform. You, by the grace of God, were not injured. That woman decided, I don't want to do this because the guy who shoved me was black. I'm afraid about, what's the toxic impact of mass incarceration? So she doesn't prosecute to the full extent of the law. She doesn't want to be a witness. She doesn't want to cooperate with authorities. And now a 76-year-old retired teacher is dead. There is a direct relationship between failure to put bad guys in prison and future rates of violent crime. You ask me, I just gave you all those good news in cities. Why is that happening? I think it's two reasons. One is, I think under Trump, we are letting cops do their job, and prosecutors and judges and district attorneys, they are all working together more so than in the past to put violent people in prison and keep them there. I think that is happening more often, not as much as it should, but more often than it was. That's point one. Point two, we've got way less illegal immigrants. We just do. And when you have less illegal immigrants, it allows police, not every illegal immigrant is a criminal, but a lot of them are per capita, because they tend to be young men. And if you ask me right now, as the data would reflect, who is the most likely to engage in violent acts, it is young men. Young men, you go 15 to 45, basically. 15 to 45-year-old young men are the people who commit the vast majority of crimes in this country. Doesn't mean there's not some women out there engaging in violent acts, just means the likelihood is young men. Most of our illegal immigrants, as a group, are young men. And so when you have a lot of young men who are violent being taken out of your country, fleeing the country because they know they're going to be caught and prosecuted, I think it's not a coincidence that both of those things, suddenly you're seeing crime collapse. And I would add a third factor. Being willing to accept crime is unkind, and many of us are just fed up. This is the entire basis, largely, of Spencer Pratt's campaign as mayor in Los Angeles. And I'm going to talk about that a bit when we come back, but let me play this audio for all of you out in L.A. Magic Johnson, great, great basketball player. One of the greatest basketball players of all time. Not a great judge of political performance. He says Karen Bass is doing a tremendous job, and he just endorsed her. Listen.
1: I'm supporting Mayor Bass. First of all, I go back with her probably 30 years. She sustained the first ever consecutive decrease in homelessness. Homicide rate is down. New housing units, 40,000. I mean, she's doing a tremendous job. Mayor Bass has to have a second term. And I'm excited to say that.
0: Yeah. Appreciate you, Magic. Great basketball player. Karen Bass, not a good mayor. I think she has a 25% approval rating in L.A. right now. So I want to make sure I included that. This is Spencer Pratt's entire campaign. There's too much filth. There's too much violence. There's too much inefficiency in government. I'm going to clean it up. That's his entire campaign. And he's getting a lot of support across the political spectrum because people are tired of taking their kids to different playgrounds and seeing filth, seeing drug use, seeing all sorts of violence on the streets. The quality of life in L.A. has declined precipitously. There's way too many homeless people. There's way too many drugs. I don't even see that as particularly partisan at all. We should have less of it in every city in America. President Trump is focused on it here in D.C. D.C. is safer, more beautiful than it has been maybe ever in the history of 250 years of this country existing. I'm not sure that D.C. has ever been safer than it is right now. All right, when we come back, we'll take some more of your talkbacks, finish up the show, then I'll head over to the White House. Should have some good reports from there tomorrow. This is the Clay and Buck Show, and I want to tell all of you out there, make sure if you're out there and you're looking around and you're thinking, hey, what's a reliable place to have money? How can I protect myself against the government printing so much money, against the overall rates of inflation? It's gold. Gold has been growing in value for thousands and thousands of years. 2 years ago, grew by 27% in value. Last year, gold went up 65%. Over the past two decades, it's up 700%. If you have an IRA or a 401k, gold should be included in it. Not only going to grow higher in value in the face of continued inflation, a federal budget deficit and central banks worldwide have created all sorts of dynamics to increase the value of gold. Again, gold is a limited commodity. It's had value all the way back to all of human history, and it continues to have a great deal of value. Right now, Birch Gold is giving a first-time gold buyer a rebate of up to $10,000 on qualifying purchases. 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
3: Fox 11, the most accurate forecast team in Northeast Wisconsin. 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
14: Enjoy the sunshine today. Rain on the way tomorrow. This afternoon, mostly sunny, high 56. Tonight, mostly cloudy, low 37. Tomorrow, rain mainly in the morning, mostly cloudy, windy, chance of late-day thunderstorms, high near 70. From Fox 11, your station for severe weather coverage, I'm Pete Petoniak for News Talk WTAQ.
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0: 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The closure of the Port of Green Bay continues.
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7: 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Here's Chris Connolly.
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9: This Nazi war criminal was captured by U.S. forces in Austria when the war ended in 1945, but he was living under a fake name. He had his papers changed just before the war ended. He was assigned to a work detail in Germany and escaped by walking away. He pretended to be a civilian and worked in the lumber industry for 5 years under the fake name Otto Eckmann. When that ID was compromised, he changed his name again to Ricardo Clement and moved to Argentina. Assured that he was safe, he even sat for tape-recorded interviews that appeared in Life magazine. He was working as a construction contractor. Adolf Eichmann was caught by Israeli Nazi hunters on this day, May 11th, 1960. He was the architect of Hitler's final solution. And on this day, remember, the guilty are almost always brought to justice. I'm Chris Connolly.
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13: Our next weathermaker moves in tomorrow with rain. This afternoon, mostly sunny, high 56. Tonight, mostly cloudy, low 37. Tomorrow, rain showers mainly in the morning, mostly cloudy and windy, high near 70. And on Wednesday, cloudy, cool, windy, high near 57. From Fox 11, your station for severe weather coverage, I'm Pete Petoniak for News Talk WTAQ.
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1: Good afternoon. I'm Rachel Charniak. President Trump says the ongoing ceasefire with Iran is on, quote, massive life support, end quote, as peace talks continue. Fox's Alexandria Hoff.
2: The president's also accusing Iran of backing out on an agreement that was made that would have allowed the U.S., potentially even China, to go into Iran and remove any remaining nuclear material, which the president described as just being dust now after previous operations had gone in obliterating that. But that was left out of the latest proposal that Iran negotiators had provided. Now, coupled with other demands deemed unacceptable, the president said that this current ceasefire has gotten a whole lot more fragile. According to Iranian state media, negotiators offered that nuclear restrictions be discussed separately.
1: Iranian officials have also made other demands, including war reparations from the United States and the formal recognition of Iran's authority over the Strait of Hormuz. The man accused of opening fire at the White House Correspondents' Dinner in Washington, D.C., has pleaded not guilty to all charges. Cole Allen entered his plea today on charges that include attempting to assassinate President Trump. Allen faces life behind bars if convicted. Several passengers who were on the cruise ship that had a deadly hantavirus outbreak are now back in Nebraska for monitoring. Acting Director for the CDC Division of High Consequence Pathogens and Pathology, Dr. Brandon Jackson, says passengers will eventually be allowed to be monitored at home with conditions.
3: Do they remain symptom-free? But then also, do they have all the structures and support to continue that period at home?
1: At least three people have died, and at least two more passengers have tested positive for hantavirus. Officials have repeatedly stressed that the risk to the public is low. Savannah Guthrie is renewing her call to help find her missing mother. Nancy Guthrie went missing from her Tucson, Arizona area home over 3 months ago. There are still no suspects in the case. The Today host posted a Mother's Day message on social media yesterday asking for anyone with information to contact police. I'm Rachel Charniak, WTAQ News, Talk Sports.
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6: I'm Charles Fang, and this is the Fox Business Report.
7: A choppy trading session with the major averages ending higher and oil prices spiking after President Trump called Iran's peace proposal totally unacceptable. West Texas Intermediate crude, the U.S. oil benchmark, settling around $98 a barrel, while Brent crude, the global benchmark, ending around $104. Tech was the best performing sector, with chip stocks leading the charge, as shares of AI darling NVIDIA rose 3% and logged its third record close of the year. While NVIDIA is still the leading AI chip company, its 15% stock gain this year through Friday's close has lagged far behind semiconductor peers Intel and Advanced Micro Devices on excitement about their central processing units. The Dow up 95 points, the Nasdaq up 27 for its 12th record close of the year, S&P 500 up 14 for its 16th record close of the year. Petra Fox Business Report, I'm Hillary Barsky, invested in you.
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10: Enjoy the sunshine today, rain on the way tomorrow. This afternoon, mostly sunny, high 56. Tonight, mostly cloudy, low 37. Tomorrow, rain mainly in the morning, mostly cloudy, windy, chance of late-day thunderstorms, high near 70. 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
18: 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Change the Supreme Court to a Democrat Polit Bureau. 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And then, if a Republican wins, impeach them.
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0: people we're importing, not all, we have some very good people, but many of the people we're importing into this country hate it. This is suicide. And the Democrat Party is more than happy to stick the needle in the arm of the body politic. More than happy. Because it figures it'll pick it up. Power, baby. I wrote the book on power. That's all it's about. If you understand power, the craven demand for power, a power-hungry party, a power-hungry ideology, power-hungry politicians, then you understand what's going on. You get it. I'll be right back.
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0: Folks, if you're turning 65 or you're older, then I know you're like me and getting bombarded with Medicare spam. It's annoying and confusing. Mailers, robocalls, and ads targeted to you everywhere you watch and listen, and they all claim different things. What we need going through this process is real, honest help from someone who's knowledgeable. That's why you need to call Chapter. My friends at Chapter cut through all the confusion and simplify the process. They want to make this stage of your life less stressful, starting with a Medicare plan that actually fits all of your needs. And you don't have to wait until the fall to educate yourself. They look nationwide for your best plan. Dial pound 250 and say the keyword Medicare help. That's pound 250, say Medicare help, and they'll talk through where you are and what the best options are for you. A call with Chapter is free, takes under 20 minutes to get started. Dial pound 250 and say the keyword Medicare help. That's pound 250, say the
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0: Let's just get it over with now, don't you think, Mr. Producer? Well, a ceasefire when they're defeated. When they're defeated. There's resistance to arming the Iranian people. I'm not talking about the Kurds. I'm talking about the Iranian people. I don't know why, but there is one day. Well, I guess we'll figure out why. Or maybe they're doing it and we just don't know about it, but I don't think so. I think there'd be more activity going on internal to that country. It's something I believe in strongly. I saw it work during the Reagan administration. I know it can work. I know Erdogan is a POS. He is a vile individual. He wants to replace Iran, really, as the center of military strength, regional control. Bad dude over there. I want to share two stories. It seems the fake media haven't connected. Story number one. The U.S. Treasury's own 2025 financial report shows $6 trillion in assets and $47 trillion in liabilities. That's a negative $41 trillion in the hole, and that does not include $300 trillion in unfunded obligations. In other words, we're broke. Absolutely broke. Story number two is the global demand for gold. So you have the global demand, but since 2021, gold prices in U.S. debt have moved almost in lockstep north. Their trajectory is up. Because a lot of people understand, you got to diversify. You can't hold all this paper, whether it's equities, whether it's bonds, whether it's cash, whatever it is. When the value of the dollar is at stake, and you need to diversify in order to protect yourself so all of your investments and your pension and your income isn't in one basket, as we say. And then there's this other story. In 2025, global gold demand passed 5,000 tons. Now, what does that mean? Well, first of all, it's never done that before. It's the highest ever. And secondly, mine production grew just 1%. And you can't print gold. So not enough gold is being discovered, produced. You've seen that show Gold Rush, haven't you? It's a great show. I watch it all the time. And how difficult it is to accumulate gold. Well, that's the way it is everywhere. And so that just grew 1% while the demand is up through the roof. Same with silver. 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So that's an additional pressure on that precious metal. 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